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3: From ABC News, I'm Wayne Cabot. The first polls are closing now in Michigan, with races Washington's watching to see where voters' moods are heading into the midterms. Will voters go with the establishment Democrat for Senate or the progressive insurgent? How do voters feel about Israel? Campaigning to end military aid is Dr. Abdul El-Sayed. Representative Haley Stevens wants to keep the aid. That tally could take a while because there are 700,000 absentee ballots. In the Virginia Republican Senate primary, ABC News projects the winner there is Bert Mizusawa. Max Miller, the Ohio congressman, resisting calls to resign over domestic abuse allegations, says he got one concerned call from the president. Miller telling CNN's Jake Tapper.
4: He called me and he said, Maxie, it's going to be a tough race. And he said, I don't know if you're going to be able to, you know, pull this one out. And you know what, Jake? I reminded him of the same resilience that he had when people told him that he was going to struggle in 2016, and he became the 45th president of the United States.
3: Word tonight that an armed intruder was arrested at the president's golf club in L.A. today. ABC's Aaron Katursky reports now 12 states may have had water plants hit by cyber attacks, likely carried out by Iran.
5: There is no evidence so far of any widespread disruption to water supplies in any of the affected states. But from time to time, certain things have gone offline. Automated systems have gone offline, and the utilities have had to revert to manual controls.
3: The parasitic stomach bug that has killed two people in Michigan is now in 47 states, infecting more than 10,000 people, another 12,000 suspected cases. More than two-thirds of the West is in drought. In Oregon, half the state is now in severe or extreme drought. That is where wildfires have already burned more than 2 million acres. 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
6: 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I've been surfing here since I was a kid. Now, seeing my grandson out on the water, it means everything to me. 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
3: Chipotle says it's taken away jalapenos from some of its restaurants after health officials say that they could be linked to a salmonella outbreak. The Minnesota Department of Health reporting 110 salmonella cases there. The state with the second highest number of data centers is pressing pause.
8: No data center, no data centers.
9: The protests have only gotten louder, and Texas Governor Greg Abbott has heard them, demanding last week that data centers be self-sufficient.
10: They must provide their own power, not taking power off the power grid.
9: Now he's going to step beyond, announcing a moratorium on new data centers without approval from the state's regulatory agencies. He's offered no deadline on the completion of those audits. Jim Ryan, ABC News in Dallas-Fort Worth.
3: Big oil making big profits amid the Iran war. BP says its profit more than

0: doubled to $3.9 billion just in the second quarter. Saudi Aramco reporting a 44% year-on-year quarterly profit. Two brothers fishing off of Cape Cod got an unlikely catch, a juvenile tiger shark, something usually found in warmer Caribbean-type waters.
1: I saw those, you know, those horizontal, those lines, you know, indicating that it was a tiger shark, which was super cool. You know, immediately I started yelling at my brother. I was like, you know, it's a tiger. It's a tiger shark. And he was in disbelief.
0: Nate Ruette put that tiger shark back in the water. I'm Wayne Cabot, ABC News.
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3: 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A crash that caused delays today on Route 33 has West Virginia officials calling for the Division of Highways to improve safety conditions on the roadway. WSVA's Jacqueline Doburn reports.
4: The Pendleton County Office of Emergency Management reports that sometime after 8 o'clock this morning, an ice cream delivery truck lost its braking, crossed into the oncoming traffic lane, crashed into the guardrails, and overturned. The incident happened on what is known as Horseshoe Curve, the second of three dangerous curves on the Allegheny Mountain near Seneca Rocks, notorious for truck crashes due to the severity of the road's grade. Rick Gillespie, emergency services coordinator, stated that he is once again calling on the West Virginia DOH to make major safety improvements to this particular stretch of highway. For WSVA News, I'm Jacqueline Dobrin.
3: Thank you, Jacqueline. A fugitive from Timberville has been arrested after being wanted by authorities in both Rockingham County and Shenandoah County. Daniel Wayne Life was featured on the Rockingham County Sheriff's Office fugitive files back in April. For WSVA News, I'm Carolyn Unger.
5: Ground command post, deep in the bowels of a hidden bunker, somewhere under the brick and steel of a nondescript building, we've once again made contact with our leader, Mark Levin.
6: Get more information about this this guy out in L.A., was arrested. I will pass it on to you. And we will stay on top of it. We only have about 54 minutes left in the program, but we'll stay on top of it. If and when we get results in some of these elections, including in Michigan, we will also pass that on to you. We're not going to let any news slip through here. We never do, and we won't. In a world that is increasingly turning against Israel, the Holy Land, I'm proud to stand with Pastors John and Matt Hagee and Hagee Ministries. For decades, Hagee Ministries has stood with the people of Israel through prayer, compassion, and action. One of the incredible organizations they support helps bring children from some of the poorest and most difficult places in the world to Israel for life-saving surgery. Listen to this story. Little Sabrina, who was born in Zanzibar, had a life-threatening heart defect. And doctors there could offer her no hope. So she was brought

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2: ABC News, I'm Wayne Cabot. Washington's watching the mood of voters as polls close across five states. ABC News projects that in Virginia's Senate primary, Army veteran Bert Mizusawa will win the Republican nod to challenge Democrat Mark Warner, who's unopposed. Tough Senate race in Michigan, the establishment Democrat Haley Stevens against progressive insurgent Dr. Abdul El Sayed. ABC News Washington Bureau Chief Rick Klein says Michigan is a real test for progressives.
3: They've had some notable victories, but almost all of them have been in deep blue areas. They haven't been in real battleground states, and that's what makes Michigan tonight so critical.
2: The Ohio congressman facing an ethics investigation over domestic abuse allegations, Max Miller, says he's innocent and will not quit his campaign. Word tonight that an armed intruder was arrested Sunday at the president's golf club in L.A., where Trump is holding a fundraiser tonight. Iran is suspected with water plant cyber attacks now in 12 states. This is ABC News.
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2: WSVA's local AccuWeather for Harrisonburg in the Shenandoah Valley. Partly to mostly cloudy, couple of showers and a thunderstorm tonight with some fog forming late, the low down to 68. For Wednesday, mostly cloudy, humid, a thunder shower in spots for the morning, then a couple of showers and a thunderstorm in the afternoon, the high up to 83. Then on Thursday, clouds and sun, couple of showers and a thunderstorm, warm and humid, a high of 86 on Thursday. I'm AccuWeather meteorologist Jason Caterina on WSVA.
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0: in student loans.
1: The ruling is the result of a class action lawsuit filed in 2019 by students or former students who said the for-profit schools they attended had lured them into enrolling by offering unrealistic promises of their earning potential upon graduation. Now the loans the plaintiffs took out to attend might be forgiven.
0: ABC's Jim Ryan. The National Association of Realtors says that home prices rose in 80% of metro markets in the second quarter, up from 71% earlier this year. The national median single-family existing home price also rose 1.5% year-to-year to $434,900. An Alabama neighborhood comes together to help one 11-year-old celebrate his birthday.
2: We got you a whole bag here.
3: Oh, my gosh. Thanks, guys.
0: Leah Farrow asked neighbors if they'd help her son, Soren, celebrate his July 4th birthday with his favorite activity, trick-or-treating, and 80 families came through.
4: My overwhelming feeling was really just, like, relief, because I know he's safe here.
0: Soren is autistic and got more than just candy. Some neighbors surprised him with birthday presents. Wayne Cabot, ABC News.
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6: 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The Waynesboro man charged with first-degree murder has time to decide how he'd like to proceed in his case. According to online records, Anthony Shaman Washington was granted a public defense attorney this morning in advance of a plea hearing scheduled for September 23rd. The 47-year-old Washington was indicted last week on 5 charges, including first-degree murder in connection with a shooting that happened on February 18th on Maple Leaf Drive near Stanton. The search for a new school superintendent is on in the city of Waynesboro. Officials have announced that the process will begin by seeking public input on qualifications through a survey available at the school board administration offices and at each school, and a digital version found on the division's website. Surveys must be completed by Friday, August 21st. For News Talk 92.1 and 550 WSVA, I'm Carolyn Unger.
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8: Hey, good evening, everybody. Busy night, lots to get to, and we'll get through all of it together. Thanks for joining us, as always. We know it's election night in some states, and we've got one eye on the results. Anything big breaks, any big news, we'll, of course, pass it along to you while we are on the air, and we can chew on all of the results in hour number three with open phones. But this first hour, we're going to talk about a cyber attack. The scope of the U.S. cyber attack on U.S. water systems has grown now to include at least 7 states and may be far, far wider than officials and experts warned. And it is increasingly looking like Iran is the actor that has hacked into at least 7 of these states. To talk about it is somebody who knows quite a bit about this. She is the director of OT CERT. That's Operational Technology Cyber Emergency Readiness Team at Dragos. Dragos just happens to be one of the world's leading cybersecurity firms built specifically to protect physical infrastructure like power grids, water plants, and factories from foreign hackers. So Dawn Capelli is the perfect person to talk to about this. Dawn, welcome to America at Night.
9: Thank you very much.
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3: 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I will be here, of course. Roy Randolph still in for the vacationing Mario Retrosi. And we'll, of course, have Carolyn Unger with the news. And Jeff Ishii is going to keep us up to date with the Ishii's Almanac. But we're also going to have a great interview with Ken Slack of the Virginia Department of Transportation, all about what's happening around the area and the early morning updates coming your way. Right here on News Talk 92.1 at 550 WSVA's Late Afternoons.
4: ABC News, I'm Wayne Cabot. Turnout's high across Michigan in early voting, so much so that it may take a while to know if progressives can win a state twice won by President Trump. ABC News projecting a loss for progressives in Missouri. Squad member Democrat Cori Bush losing the House primary to Wesley Bill. President Trump called Ohio Republican Max Miller to say he's worried he won't win re-election to Congress. Miller says domestic abuse.

0: His claims are lies, and he's staying in, telling CNN.
1: I reminded him of the same resilience that he had when people told him that he was going to struggle in 2016, and he became the 45th president of the United States.
0: Trump tonight is fundraising at his golf club in L.A., where we've learned an intruder was arrested Sunday carrying ammo. Trump's attorney general nominee has lost a key Republican vote, Susan Collins of Maine, leaving Todd Blanche with only one other Republican, no vote to spare. Collins saying Blanche was wrong to give Trump immunity from tax audits. This is ABC News.
2: WSVA's local AccuWeather for Harrisonburg in the Shenandoah Valley. Partly to mostly cloudy, couple of showers and a thunderstorm tonight with some fog forming late, the low down to 68. For Wednesday, mostly cloudy, humid, a thunder shower in spots for the morning, then a couple of showers and a thunderstorm in the afternoon, the high up to 83. Then on Thursday, clouds and sun, couple of showers and a thunderstorm, warm and humid, a high of 86 on Thursday. I'm AccuWeather meteorologist Jason Caterina on WSVA.
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5: The pictures coming out of Northern Africa and Morocco are stunning. An exodus that began last week when 50 to 60,000 people, mostly men, have been trying to find their way into a small Spanish territory on the North African coast. By Saturday, many of the migrants have left, lacking food and water, and in fact, Spain sent their army to help out in this migrant crisis, or some are calling a humanitarian crisis. A person from the Free Press who knows quite a bit about this and has been following this from the very beginning is Rod Dreher, a writer for the Free Press and a New York Times bestselling author. Rod, welcome to America at Night.
6: Thanks for having me on.
5: Do we know how this started? Why did this start? What happened?
6: Well, it's complicated. It has to do with both progressive politics within Spain itself and also Islamist politics within Morocco. The Spanish Prime Minister, Pedro Sanchez, earlier this year announced a blanket amnesty for 500,000 undocumented people living in Spain. They invited people to apply for naturalization. They got over 1 million applications. Plus, 3 weeks before the invasion of Ceuta, the Spanish exclave in North Africa, the Spanish Supreme Court ruled that the government could not send back to Morocco anybody they picked up trying to swim from Morocco to Ceuta. Well, that's on the Spanish side. On the Morocco side, Morocco is governed by a king who is Muslim, but he's not an Islamist. He doesn't want to see Islamic rule there. The Islamist parties there have been trying to undermine him. So they started a campaign on Facebook to encourage this mass insta migration to Ceuta to try to undermine the Moroccan government. So it's a lot of really complicated politics here, but it turned out to be a complete disaster for the people in Ceuta and also Melilla, a second Spanish exclave, because all these migrants came in, they rioted, they broke into stores and looted, they even broke into some people's houses.
5: Yeah, talk about Ceuta for a second, because it's a quirk in the geographic part of this country where it's in Africa, but it's part of Spain. Talk about that for a moment, because that's an important part of this story.
6: Yeah, Ceuta has been under constant European ownership since the 15th century. I believe Portugal had it first and transferred it to Spain, but it has always been part of Spanish territory for the last 500, 600 years. And the Moroccans have been fine with that, more or less, except the Islamists in recent times. They say, no, no, no, this needs to be ours. But it has been Spanish territory for about two or three times as long as the United States has existed. So it's not like this is some sort of colony.
5: Has there been a free exchange between the border? How locked is the border between the Ceuta, this Spanish sort of enclave, and Morocco?
6: Yeah, well, the border is controlled. You can travel to and from, but you have to go through like most borders.

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7: Coming to you from the heart of the nation, this is America at Night with McGraw-Millhaven.
8: All right, it's election night, primary night in some states. In Missouri, there's a couple of local issues, but the big one is in Michigan, where the Democratic primary is getting all of the attention. The polls are closed in Michigan. And the latest numbers, with 23% of the polls reporting, of the precincts reporting, it is too close to call. But the progressive, Abdul El Said, has a 51-45 lead over Haley Stevens. The vote count is 177,000 to 155,000. So what is that? That would be 27,000 votes with 24% of the vote in. Abdul El Said is the progressive, and Stevens is more of the, party candidate, the more traditional Democrat, if you will. And so that is where we are right now. Still too close to call. 51 for El Said and 45% for Stevens. We'll keep an eye on that all evening long. Stay right there. Do we have a treat for you? We're going back all the way to 1945, August of 1945, when the United States decided to drop not one but two atomic bombs on Japan to end World War II. We know a lot about what happened on the American side, but what happened on the Japanese side? There is an author who's written a new book, and it is a fascinating look at how the Pacific Theater ended and how it ended and how close it was to not ending at all. Stay right there. Great conversation with author James Scott coming up here after top of the hour. Our executive director is Alex Hinton. Our engineer tonight is Richard Good. I'm McGraw-Millhaven, and this is America at Night on Westwood One.
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4: ABC News, I'm Wayne Cabot. The direction of the Democratic Party is being tested tonight in key races, including Michigan Senate. And while we can't project a winner there yet, progressives do appear to have lost a Missouri primary in which former squad member Cori Bush was hoping to win back her seat. ABC News projecting Wesley Bell will beat her again.
5: Missouri is one of the states that redrew its districts at the behest of Donald Trump. But Missouri is expected to add one to the Republican margin.
4: ABC News Washington Bureau Chief Rick Klein. Kansas, ABC News projecting Cindy Holscher wins the Democratic primary for governor. President Trump had a fundraiser at his golf club in L.A. tonight. 2 days ago, sheriffs arrested an intruder taking pictures, they say, with ammo in his pocket and a pistol in his car. Homeland Security says New Jersey ICE detainee Edwin Lopez Cornejo died of cardiac arrest, his family alleging medical negligence at Delaney Hall. This is ABC News.
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0: The Shenandoah Valley, partly to mostly cloudy, couple of showers and a thunderstorm tonight with some fog forming late, the low down to 68. For Wednesday, mostly cloudy, humid, a thunder shower in spots for the morning, then a couple of showers and a thunderstorm in the afternoon, the high up to 83. Then on Thursday, clouds and sun, couple of showers and a thunderstorm, warm and humid, a high of 86 on Thursday. I'm AccuWeather, the meteorologist Jason Katerina on WSVA.
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0: That's pretty radical, but that's how extreme things have gotten, and the political system just has not been able to deal with it.
1: That's interesting. Rob Deere is with us. He is a contributing writer for the Free Press, has written quite a bit about this. It's worth your while to go to the Free Press. Rob Deere is our guest, also the author of a Substack called Rod Dreher's Diary. Rob, thank you for an interesting hour. Thank you for the insight. Glad to have you back on this side of the pond. Keep your phone on. We reserve the right to call you back whenever we need you.
0: Great. Thanks so much.
1: You got it. Rob Deere is with us, who is a writer for the Free Press. And I hope you're checking out the Free Press, because it is a very, very interesting website. All sorts of opinions from all across the spectrum, voices you don't normally get to hear about. America at Night, back in a moment.
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0: This is America at Night with McGraw-Milhaven.
1: All right, it's election night, primary night in some states. In Missouri, there's a couple of local issues, but the big one is in Michigan, where the Democratic primary is getting all of the attention. The polls are closed in Michigan, and the latest numbers, with 23% of the polls reporting, of the precincts reporting, it is too close to call, but the progressive Abdul El Said has a 51-45 lead over Haley Stevens. The vote count is 177,000 to 155,000. So what is that? That would be 27,000 votes with 24% of the vote in. Abdul El Said is the progressive, and Stevens is more of the, shall we say, party candidate, the more traditional Democrat, if you will. And so that is where we are right now. Still too close to call. 51 for El Said and 45% for Stevens. We'll keep an eye on that all evening long. Stay right there. Do we have a treat for you? We're going back all the way to 1945, August of 1945, when the United States decided to drop not one but two atomic bombs on Japan to end World War II. We know a lot about what happened on the American side, but what happened on the Japanese side? There is an author who's written a new book, and it is a fascinating look at how the Pacific Theater ended and how it ended and how close it was to not ending at all. Stay right there. Great conversation with author James Scott coming up here after top of the hour. Our executive director is Alex Hinton. Our engineer tonight is Richard Good. I'm McGraw-Milhaven, and this is America at Night on Westwood One.
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4: From ABC News, I'm Wayne Cabot. ABC News tracking primary results tonight from five more states. We project Congressman Wesley Bell will defeat the progressive Congresswoman Cori Bush in their Democrat rematch in Missouri's 1st Congressional District. ABC News Washington Bureau Chief Rick Klein calls it
5: a bit of a surprise. I mean, this is a rematch. Of course, Bell defeated Bush in a primary before, and a lot of money poured in there to try to defend Wesley Bell. Missouri is one of the states that redrew its districts at the behest of Donald Trump. But Missouri is expected to add one to the Republican margin.
4: Another key test for progressives, the Michigan Senate, where Dr. Abdul Al-Sayed has a small early lead over the establishment Democrat Haley Stevens in a state where the count may take a long time. But ABC News projects that John James wins the Republican governor primary there. Even after getting a concerned call from President Trump, Ohio Congressman Max Miller says he'll stay in the race, saying domestic abuse allegations are lies. A man who L.A. sheriffs say had ammo in his pocket and a pistol in his car was arrested Sunday at Trump National Golf Course in L.A. 2 days before Trump's fundraiser there tonight. They say the man was seen taking pictures. Homeland Security says New Jersey ICE detainee Edwin Lopez Cornejo died of cardiac arrest, his family alleging medical negligence at Delaney Hall in Newark. It's the second death at that privately run detention center. And ABC's Armando Garcia reports New Jersey is taking legal action.
6: The state of New Jersey has filed a lawsuit basically saying that GEO Group, the organization, the company rather, that runs Delaney Hall, is not providing adequate access for health inspectors. They also say that there's unsanitary food and drink preparation there. ICE so far has said that all of the facilities and all of the companies that they contract with abide by local laws.
4: ICE ramping up arrests. July was the most ever. You're listening to ABC News.
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4: Health officials in New York's Suffolk County say they have three probable cases of a bacterial illness called rabbit fever, contracted through tick bites.
9: Important to understand here, we typically in the United States see around 200 or so of these cases a year, so this is not abnormal. But what is abnormal is the rise in the number of tick bites. The CDC data shows that this year alone, the number of tick bites is the highest it's been since 2017.
4: ABC News medical contributor Dr. Darian Sutton. Oil prices are dropping on hopes of a deal with Iran, but gas prices are still averaging more than $4 a gallon. Gas Buddy head petroleum analyst Patrick DeHaan says that's because Ukraine's attacks on Russia are also affecting prices.
10: The loss of refining capacity in Russia is problematic because traditionally Russia is a major export.

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5: It was August 6, 1945, when the world changed forever once again. And that's when the United States dropped a bomb on Japan to end World War II. And since then, there have been books, discussions, conversations about what happened, how it happened, why it happened, should it have happened. And there's a new book out to talk all about it. And a new conversation is about to start again. The book is called Empire of Ashes, Truman, Hirohito, and the Descent into Total War. James Scott, Pulitzer Prize-winning finalist, best-selling author. James, welcome to America at Night. Thanks for joining us.
6: Thank you so much for having me on. Pleasure to be with you.
5: Talk about the reason why. What was the energy behind this book? Why did you want to research this story?
6: Well, you know, it actually grew out of my previous book. I had done a previous book looking at the March 9th, 1945 fire raid against Tokyo, which a lot of people don't really even remember, but it was one of the most destructive conventional raids in World War II. In fact, using firebombs, we ultimately burned about 16 square miles out of Tokyo and killed over 100,000 people. And during the course of researching that, I spent some time in Hiroshima. I met with some survivors. I gathered their accounts, went to the archives there, pulled out a lot of stuff, and I had layered that into my previous book. And my editor in the editing process said, you know, James, this book is not about Hiroshima and Nagasaki. It's about Tokyo. That's a separate book. And so, and he was right. And as soon as I finished that up, I said, you know, well, I have gathered this material. I am fascinated with this. This is sort of an extension of the fire raids as we sort of continue down this slippery path into sort of total war. And of course, the atomic bombs are the zenith of total war. And so it really just, you know, went back to Japan, interviewed more people, dug out more accounts, and really then pulled the lens back and started looking at the, you know, the creation of the Manhattan Project, the politics of war termination and the decision-making to use these weapons, what was going on with Hirohito and his war council, and really just kind of dug in deeper. So in a lot of ways, it's kind of a continued path down the same research that I've been doing for about a decade now.
5: Let's talk about Hirohito, because we don't know a lot about what happened from the Japanese side, and we know the phrase unconditional surrender, right? That was the argument in Nazi Germany, and that was the decision in Japan. And so we know some about what Truman was thinking. But Hirohito, how close were they? Did they understand what was about to hit them? Take me into their minds.
6: Yeah, exactly. And that's the thing is Japan at this point was really sort of divided. And you had Hirohito and a handful of other senior leaders that recognized when the fire raids had really sort of ramped up that Japan was really running out of options. But you also had on the military side of things, you had senior military leaders who said, you know what, we still have 5 million troops under arms, and this is a sizable force. And they wanted to continue the fight. And what they had hoped is that when the Americans eventually landed on the beaches of Japan, that they could use these 5 million troops along with civilians that they were recruiting in, everybody from grade school students up to grandparents to help fight, to really just

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0: are sold. Empire of Ashes. James Scott, thank you for a wonderful hour. Be careful on the book tour, and we'll talk to you down the road.
1: Awesome, McGraw. Thank you so much for having me on. Take care.
0: You got it. America at Night. Back in a moment.
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0: All right, all eyes are on Michigan and the Democratic primary. Abdul El Sayed has got 49.6% of the vote right now. Haley Stevens, the more traditional Democratic candidate, is trailing by exactly 3 percentage points. And if doing math live on the radio is never a good proposal. But it looks like Abdul El Sayed is about 18,000 votes ahead of Haley Stevens with 38% of the vote in. It is still too early to call. Looking at the map of Michigan, it seems like Abdul El Sayed has been receiving quite a bit of support from the Grand Rapids area, quite a bit of support from the Ann Arbor area, and Stevens has gotten most of her support from the Detroit area. If you go to the Upper Peninsula, it seems like El Sayed is dominating in some spots up there. But it's an interesting look at a map of Michigan, which is a very purple state, going for the more progressive candidate, the Democratic Socialist. I don't know what you'd call him, depending on what the label you want to put on him. But Abdul El Sayed, who has gotten the backing of Bernie Sanders, and Bernie Sanders is quite convincing when he says that Michigan, once they hear Abdul El Sayed, will gravitate towards him. We'll have to wait and see how that works out in the general election. But as of right now, Haley Stevens with about 38% of the vote in, about 17, 18,000 votes shy of where he is. So that's that. All right. That's going to do it for us for this hour. If you missed any portion of the show and you certainly want to re-listen to it or missed it or want to hear it again or send it to somebody, it's all on a podcast. And you can download and listen to it. All you have to do is search for America at Night, download it to your phone, and get each and every episode to your phone every single day. It's as simple as that. Stay right there. We've got plenty of voicemails, plenty of text messages, and plenty of regular phone calls. 1-844-262-4729. People are starting to line up right now. We love it. We love first-time callers. We love a great conversation, and that's what we do each and every night. We save a part of the show, the third hour, for open phones, open texts, open voicemails, all that. If you live in a town where they don't carry the third hour, shame on them. But that's why we set up the text and the voicemail. So you can call and leave a voicemail and we'll get to it. 1-844-2-McGraw or 1-844-262-4729. Stay right there. Our executive director is Alex Hinton. Our engineer tonight behind the stick is Richard Good. I'm McGraw-Milhaven and this is America at Night on Westwood One.
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1: WSVA's local AccuWeather for Harrisonburg and the Shenandoah Valley. Through the overnight hours, it remains partly to mostly cloudy with a couple of showers and a thunderstorm and some fog forming, the low reaching 68. Later Wednesday, mostly cloudy, humid, a thunder shower in parts of the area for the morning, then a couple of showers and a thunderstorm in the afternoon, a high of 83. For Thursday, we'll have a mix of clouds and sun, a couple of showers and a thunderstorm, still humid, a high of 86. I'm AccuWeather meteorologist Jason Caterina on WSVA.
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And that makes a difference. If that continues to go in that direction, you will eventually see that reflected when you go to the pumps. In fact, I'll give you just a live update right now. It's $74.56 pre-market. And the S&P, which soared on Monday, not changed. So in terms of up arrows, a lot of up arrows. And that's something to pay attention to.

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0: to see, I mean, some of the things that are happening across the country, and I want to ultimately see, and this will happen in the next couple of days, how many people went out to, you know, how many people went out to vote in these, in the primaries, because what is that going to mean when you get to the midterm elections, which I think a lot of people will go out for the midterms, but I always think that, I always hope that, because your vote matters, it really does. And I think there's something about living in this great country and having the ability to have your voice heard. I mean, definitely. All right, since we're in the business of politics here for a minute, the Senate leaders reached a deal to avert a shutdown before the midterm elections. The deal struck by Republican Susan Collins and Democrat Patty Murray, the leaders on the Senate Appropriations Committee, keeps the government open until December 11th. Whew, and we all let out a very big sigh. How about this? Imagine you go to see Zach Brown, no politics on your mind, and you also get a cruise. That is an ultimate mic drop moment. Here's what Zach Brown said after.
1: Every ticket holder that comes tonight gets a free cruise for two people to Margaritaville at Sea. So this is a gift to our fans and with our incredible partner, Margaritaville. So we're working on carrying on Jimmy's legacy and continue to building ours right behind it. So, but this is a chance for us to give back to Boston and to the people that support us and love us and let them get away to some blue water.
0: I like that. Get away to some blue water. And imagine you have no idea. You go to the concert. You're just there to see Zach Brown. You're a fan, or you get dragged to go to see Zach because your friend really likes Zach and the band. And then they make that big announcement. I don't know. I think that's pretty cool. It's very Oprah-esque, where at one point when she was doing that show, and she said, you get a car, and you get a car, and you get a car, and you get a car. And I thought that was, you know, that's an iconic moment, and good for him for picking up the mantle, as he said, for Jimmy Buffett. And talk about feeling pretty good. One, Zach Brown's great, so you go and see Zach Brown, and then you you leave with a cruise, so to speak, in your back pocket. All right, coming up next, a really serious discussion about death, something we don't talk about a lot, especially when it gets to the point where what is hospice and what does a hospice nurse do? We're talking about that next here on America Tonight with me, Kate Delaney.
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7: ABC News, I'm Wayne Cabot. So how did progressives do on primary night? In defeat, Missouri, Cori Bush, former squad member, saying this to the incumbent Democrat Wesley Bill.
8: For the next 2 years, this community will be represented by someone that didn't deem you valuable enough to show up to one candidate forum where there were audience comments, even though I showed up to everyone.
7: Before the polls closed in Michigan, election officials warned it would be a long night in a tight race between progressive Democrat Dr. Abdul Al-Sayed and the establishment candidate Haley Stevens. The Ohio congressman facing an ethics investigation over domestic abuse allegations, Max Miller, says he's innocent and will not quit his campaign even after getting a phone call from President Trump. L.A. sheriffs say an armed suspect was arrested at Trump National Golf Course there while taking pictures Sunday, 2 days before Trump came for a fundraiser. This is ABC News.
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0: fog forming, the low reaching 68. Later Wednesday, mostly cloudy, humid, a thundershower in parts of the area for the morning, then a couple of showers and a thunderstorm in the afternoon, the high of 83. For Thursday, we'll have a mix of clouds and sun, a couple of showers and a thunderstorm, still humid, the high of 86. I'm AccuWeather meteorologist Jason Caterina on WSVA.
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3: From ABC News, I'm Wayne Cabot. Primary night highlights, former squad member, Progressive Democrat Cori Bush, loses her race to incumbent Congressman Wesley Bell, whom she criticized for being absent, and denounced campaign spending by the pro-Israel AIPAC lobby.
4: This ain't over, y'all. This ain't over. And when I said last time, AIPAC, I'm coming to tear your kingdom down, let's be clear, that kingdom is falling down, and I ain't done.
3: The AIPAC-funded candidate for Michigan Senate in a tight fight tonight with progressive Dr. Abdul Al-Sayed. Republicans hoping to flip a Democratic governor's seat in Kansas choose Ty Masterson, who thanked President Trump for his endorsement.
5: He loves this country. He loves this country. When I got to first meet him in the Oval last year, it was just like, hey, do you want to see the Declaration of Independence? Yes, I do. I want to see that. Because he just was so excited to show us.
3: Todd Blanche's nomination to be Attorney General just got tougher. Susan Collins saying she can't vote for him. The main Republican saying he's eroding the independence of the Justice Department, giving the president, his sons, and the Trump business immunity from IRS audits. Her no vote means Blanche can afford to lose only one other Republican and be confirmed. Intruder at Trump National, L.A. Sheriff's arresting a man they say was armed and might have been casing the place ahead of Trump's fundraiser. An arson suspect is in custody for a Spokane wildfire. Paul Child is the one who turned him in.
6: Saw where the smoke was at and said that OSOB started a fire because it was in the exact same spot that he was standing.
3: More than two-thirds of the West is now in drought. And Virginia is reporting the first locally acquired case of dengue. In Virginia, somebody who didn't travel internationally, but was in contact with someone who did and who got infected. You're listening to ABC News.
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3: A Senate Judiciary Subcommittee is tackling artificial intelligence surveillance pricing.
9: Critics say it's just not fair. They feel like it's not fair for a retailer to determine what to charge you based on information like your internet browsing history, where you live, and what you've actually paid for similar goods in the past. Now, there is the Electronic Privacy Information Center. That's a nonprofit that's working to protect people's privacy during this time. And they're saying that this basically threatens affordability in a time where a lot of goods and services are just more expensive than ever.
3: ABC's Melissa Adan. A federal judge has set a March 2027 trial date for the antitrust case challenging the merger of Paramount and Warner Brothers Discovery. Paramount was seeking a November trial. That delay could cost the company

0: Language agreed to pay $650 million to Warner Brothers for every quarter starting in October if the deal didn't close. Sources tell ABC News that federal officials now fear as many as 12 states may have had water and wastewater utilities compromised in cyber attacks.
1: There is no evidence so far of any widespread disruption to water supplies in any of the affected states, but from time to time, certain things have gone offline. Automated systems have gone offline, and the utilities have had to revert to manual controls.
0: ABC's Aaron Katursky on the continuing fears. I'm Wayne Cabot, ABC News.
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4: WSVA's local AccuWeather for Harrisonburg and the Shenandoah Valley. Through the overnight hours, it remains partly to mostly cloudy with a couple of showers and a thunderstorm and some fog forming, the low reaching 68. Later Wednesday, mostly cloudy, humid, a thunder shower in parts of the area for the morning, then a couple of showers and a thunderstorm in the afternoon, a high of 83. For Thursday, we'll have a mix of clouds and sun, a couple of showers and a thunderstorm, still humid, a high of 86. I'm AccuWeather meteorologist Jason Katerina on WSVA.
5: Now, it's Red Eye Radio. Gary McNamara and Eric Hurley talk about everything from politics to social issues and news of the day. 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
6: All across America, we are Red Eye Radio. He is Eric Harley, and I'm Gary McNamara. Eric has a morning off because he's under the weather. Just found out about an hour ago. Well, 2 hours ago. Time flies when you're having fun. But, you know, to start, and we hope he feels better and he's back for tomorrow's show. Just looking here very quickly, because I had a thought on the way into work. Very quickly, I just want to see if it is true. Well, now my computer is on the fritz. What, does yours work? Yours, okay. Just I just went on completely just. like, what in the heck? We'll try it again. No, won't do it. We'll try it one more time, okay? Because I was thinking about this on the way to work, and I actually looked up everything to make sure that I have it correct. And let me just try it one more time. Here we go. All right. Because I saw over the weekend, I only saw one story that said that the U.S. national debt is hit $40 trillion. And I'm looking at it right now. I don't know when they had this, so it's like $39.6 trillion. So I just looked that up right now. I don't know whether that is from a week ago or 2 weeks ago or whatever. But we're hitting the $40 trillion mark. And I told you a story. This goes back a long time ago, and Eric always got a kick out of it. When I was swimming long distances, I still swim, but not. I just don't have the time to do it anymore. By the end of the summer, I was getting up to swimming 2 miles in my pool at a time. And that's like 302 laps of the pool. And I think Eric asked me one time, well, what do you do? What do you think? Because it gets pretty boring. You know, it's, I really can't, I guess I can run a little bit, but my knees can't handle, you know, marathon kind of running 5-6 miles, whatever. Swimming is great. Riding the bike is great. And so I do a combination. Actually, I try to do a combination. I do what I call the Gary

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is Eric Carney, and I'm Gary McNamara. Welcome. And good morning. Eric's sick this morning, so hopefully he's okay and back. I just, like I said, he just sent me a text, and so I don't know anything about it. Just said he had a fever. So we shall see. We'll update a story from yesterday where Mandani said, and we thought this was probably, you know, they talked about a, you know, library-esque system, library card-esque system. Now they're saying, oh, no, because the question was, how will you keep it so New Yorkers will be the ones that, New York residents of New York City? And they said, well, we're going to make sure we'll put in whatever safeguards we need to have and have a library card-esque system, library card-esque card. And now they're claiming it's a loyalty card. Well, the question wasn't, are you going to have a loyalty card? The question was, how are you going to keep people that aren't from New York from getting all these discounts? So we knew they'd back off on that. They couldn't stand that one. So, yeah, that's what they were going to do. We all know that. We are Red Eye Radio.

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1: ABC News, I'm Wayne Cabot. The marquee race, the Michigan Democratic Senate primary, turned out to be closer than the polling suggested. The progressive Abdul El-Sayed sweating it out against establishment Democrat Haley Stevens in Missouri. Progressive Democrat Cori Bush lost her primary race to incumbent Congressman Wesley Bell and took aim at AIPAC lobbying and the Iran war.
2: These bills that come about where we're sending $3.3 billion for war to Israel, we can't just let that go and nobody say anything about it.
1: More than two-thirds of the West is in drought. In Oregon, half the state is in severe or extreme drought, where wildfires have burned 2 million acres. An intruder at Trump National, Los Angeles, Sunday, 2 days before the president arrived for a fundraiser Tuesday night. Sheriffs arresting a man they say was armed and might have been caught casing the place. Market futures higher after the S&P and Dow shattered records again. This is ABC News.
3: WSVA's local AccuWeather for Harrisonburg in the Shenandoah Valley. Partly to mostly cloudy, couple of showers and a thunderstorm tonight with some fog forming late, the low down to 68. For Wednesday, mostly cloudy, humid, a thundershower in spots for the morning, then a couple of showers and a thunderstorm in the afternoon, the high up to 83. Then on Thursday, clouds and sun, couple of showers and a thunderstorm, warm and humid, a high of 86 on Thursday. I'm AccuWeather meteorologist Jason Caterina on WSVA.

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1: And I'm Gary McNamara. Eric Harley has the morning off under the weather. Just a fever is what he wrote to me yesterday. And I guess he just couldn't talk. So if you can't talk, that's a problem. I can't talk. My voice is really bad. Well, then stay home. But we hope he'll gets better and he's back for tomorrow's show. I found this interesting because this is something that Eric and I have talked about and asked the question. Fox had this story. Israeli special ops veteran urges U.S. to make Iran's IRGC paranoid. The U.S. must shift its strategy against Iran. An Israeli special operations veteran warned.

to get across the finish line. And someone with extreme far left positions, someone who doesn't believe Israel has a right to exist, a Van said he hopes he pivots, but yet Hassan Piker is with him tonight, a guy who said the United States deserves September 11th. These are the types of people he's bringing on to his coalition. I am just not convinced, Caitlin, that that's the type of messaging that will permeate and get enough Democrats, particularly those moderates, particularly those

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Fraser, Cronin. I'm Gary McNamara. All right, looking at the Michigan Democratic Senate race, El Sayed up 48.8% to Stevens 47.1%. So 1.7% right now with 94% of the vote in, and still not a declared winner on Real Clear Politics. We'll keep you updated.

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1: ABC News, I'm Wayne Cabot. In this major test for progressives tonight, there's a small early lead for Michigan Senate Socialist leading Democrat Abdul Al-Sayed, a race that ABC's Jonathan Carl says the establishment candidate, Haley Stevens, had a 12-to-1 advantage in super PAC spending.
2: We're talking millions and millions of dollars more buying television ads for Haley Stevens. Did it work? A lot of that money, most of that money, came from the American-Israeli Public Affairs Committee, AIPAC.
1: And blasting AIPAC tonight, Cori Bush in Missouri. The former squad member failing to reclaim her old seat from Congressman Wesley Bell.
3: This ain't over, y'all. This ain't over. And when I said last time, AIPAC, I'm coming to tear your kingdom down, let's be clear, that kingdom is falling down and I ain't done.
1: Ohio's Max Miller denying reports of domestic abuse says he'll stay in the race. This is ABC News.
4: WSVA's local AccuWeather for Harrisonburg in the Shenandoah Valley. Partly to mostly cloudy, couple of showers and a thunderstorm tonight with some fog forming late, the low down to 68. For Wednesday, mostly cloudy, humid, a thundershower in spots for the morning, then a couple of showers and a thunderstorm in the afternoon, the high up to 83. Then on Thursday, clouds and sun, couple of showers and a thunderstorm, warm and humid, a high of 86 on Thursday. I'm AccuWeather meteorologist Jason Caterina on WSVA.
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0: 15-year-old has been arrested after a deadly shooting Tuesday night in East St. Louis, Illinois. State police say someone reported a body lying in the road. They say troopers quickly identified a teenager who they found at a home. Investigators say video circulating online appears to show the teen wearing a clown costume. They say the investigation continues.
1: ABC's Chuck Sievertson. Three people were killed in Saturday shooting outside an In-N-Out in Idaho, and ABC's Trevor Ault spoke with the man who took action that night.
2: 35-year-old Jordan Salinas tells me he and his girlfriend Emily had just pulled into the parking lot when the shooting began. As hundreds ran for their lives, Jordan drew his semi-automatic pistol and went toward the danger, seen on video repeatedly firing at the shooter. Authorities say an off-duty state trooper also took aim at the suspect, and the pair's heroic actions bought valuable time for people to flee.
3: The investigators say that you probably saved a lot of lives.
4: My goal was to try to help as many people get home.
1: Police say the shooter, 24-year-old Chad Williams, turned the gun on himself. SpaceX posted a loss of $541 million in the second quarter, but that's less than the analysts expected. Maybe Elon Musk should play the Powerball, the jackpot growing to $786 million. I'm Wayne Cabot, ABC News.
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6: 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I will be here, of course. Roy Randolph still in for the vacationing Mario Retrosi. And we'll, of course, have Carolyn Unger with the news. And Jeff Ishii is going to keep us up to date with the Ishii's Almanac. But we're also going to have a great interview with Ken Slack of the Virginia Department of Transportation, all about what's happening around the area and the early morning updates coming your way. Right here on News Talk 92.1 at 550 WSVA's Late Afternoons.
7: WSVA's local AccuWeather for Harrisonburg and the Shenandoah Valley. Through the overnight hours, it remains partly to mostly cloudy with a couple of showers and a thunderstorm and some fog forming, the low reaching 68. Later Wednesday, mostly cloudy, humid, a thunder shower in parts of the area for the morning, then a couple of showers and a thunderstorm in the afternoon, a high of 83. For Thursday, we'll have a mix of clouds and sun, a couple of showers and a thunderstorm, still humid, a high of 86. I'm AccuWeather meteorologist Jason Caterina on WSVA.
8: Now, it's Red Eye Radio. Gary McNamara and Eric Harley talk about everything from politics to social issues and news of the day. 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
9: All across America, we are Red Eye Radio. He is Eric Harley, and I'm Gary McNamara. Eric has the morning off because he's under the weather. Just found out about an hour ago. Well, 2 hours ago. Time flies when you're having fun. But, you know, to start, and we hope he feels better and he's back for tomorrow's show. Just looking here very quickly, because I had a thought on the way into work. Very quickly, I just want to see if it is true. Well, now my computer is on the fritz. What, does yours work? Yours, okay. Just, I just went on completely just. like, what in the heck? We'll try it again. No, won't do it. We'll try it one more time, okay? Because I was thinking about this on the way to work, and I actually looked up everything to make sure that I have it correct. And let me just try it one more time. Here we go. All right. Because I saw over the weekend, I only saw one story that said that the U.S. national debt hit $40 trillion. And I'm looking at it right now. I don't know when they had this, so it's like $39.6 trillion. So I just looked that up right now. I don't know whether that is from a week ago or 2 weeks ago or whatever, but we're hitting the $40 trillion mark. And I told you a story. This goes back a long time ago.

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1: ABC News, I'm Wayne Cabot. So how did progressives do on primary night? In defeat, Missouri, Cori Bush, former squad member, saying this to the incumbent Democrat Wesley Bill.
2: For the next 2 years, this community will be represented by someone that didn't deem you valuable enough to show up to one candidate forum where there were audience comments, even though I showed up to everyone.
1: Before the polls closed in Michigan, election officials warned it would be a long night in a tight race between progressive Democrat Dr. Abdul Al-Sayed and the establishment candidate Haley Stevens. The Ohio congressman facing an ethics investigation over domestic abuse allegations, Max Miller, says he's innocent and will not quit his campaign even after getting a phone call from President Trump. L.A. sheriffs say an armed suspect was arrested at Trump National Golf Course there while taking pictures Sunday, 2 days before Trump came for a fundraiser. This is ABC News.
3: WSVA's local AccuWeather for Harrisonburg and the Shenandoah Valley. Partly to mostly cloudy, couple of showers and a thunderstorm tonight with some fog forming late, the low down to 68. For Wednesday, mostly cloudy, humid, a thundershower in spots for the morning, then a couple of showers and a thunderstorm in the afternoon, the high up to 83. Then on Thursday, clouds and sun, couple of showers and a thunderstorm, warm and humid, a high of 86 on Thursday. I'm AccuWeather meteorologist Jason Caterina on WSVA.
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0: Michigan, neither moderate Democrat Haley Stevens or more progressive Democrat Abdul Al-Sayed are claiming victory in the very tight contest as of now. Former so-called squad member progressive Democrat Cori Bush losing her Missouri race in the St. Louis area to incumbent Congressman Wesley Bell in one of those newly drawn congressional districts. A potential security threat for President Trump, a man arrested at a Trump golf course in advance of his visit to Los Angeles last night.
1: Officials say plain-clothed agents reported a suspicious man at Trump National Golf Club in Rancho Palos Verdes Sunday. They say he was spotted walking the property, taking photos and videos, and appearing to monitor security preparations 2 days before the president's planned visit.
0: ABC's Sophie Flay. The president says a deal on the Strait of Hormuz could come as early as today as Iran and Oman inch toward an agreement to reopen the crucial waterway. This is ABC News.
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3: No accidents, no delays that we're seeing in the Shenandoah Valley or in Central Virginia this morning. But if you're seeing it and we're not saying it, call the WSBA Traffic and News Tip Line 540-214-2500 and let us know.
4: WSBA's local AccuWeather for Harrisonburg and the Shenandoah Valley. A mix of clouds and sun with a couple of showers and a thunderstorm today, the high of 83. Increasing clouds, a thunderstorm in spots this evening, then fog late, the low down to 68. Variably cloudy, couple of showers and a thunderstorm for Thursday. It'll be humid, the high of 87. Clouds and sun with a couple of showers and a thunderstorm Friday. Still humid, the high of 86. I'm AccuWeather meteorologist Jason Caterina on WSVA.
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5: For News Talk 92.1 and 550 WSVA, I'm Lyndon Kaiser. The results are in for the dual-party primary to nominate a Republican candidate for United States Senate and two Democratic candidates for Harrisonburg City Council. Bert Mizusawa won the nomination by over 51% for the Republican candidacy and the chance to compete against Democrat incumbent Mark Warner on November 3rd. Meanwhile, Vice Mayor Danny Fleming and Councilmember Monica Robinson will be the two Democratic candidates for City Council. Fleming won by 34% and Robinson by 32%. Governor Abigail Spanberger paid a visit to the city of Harrisonburg during last night's 31st annual National Night Out hosted by the Harrisonburg Police Department. Spanberger said National Night Out is a chance across the country to celebrate communities, first responders, and police departments.
6: Celebrating with people of Harrisonburg, with the Harrisonburg Police Department, it's just a great community event.
5: The community was invited to eat hamburgers and hot dogs grilled by HPD officers, snacks and drinks, activities for children, emergency vehicle displays, and opportunities to engage with officers, firefighters, and community organizations. The search for a new school superintendent is on in the city of Waynesboro. Officials have announced that the process will begin by seeking public input on qualifications through a survey available at the school board administration offices and at each school. And a digital version can be found on the division's website. Surveys must be completed by Friday, August 21st. Additionally, the board will hold a public hearing to receive community comments 6 p.m. Tuesday, August 18th at Waynesboro High School. Amber Limscombe, school board chair, stated that input from parents, staff, students, and community members will help inform the qualities and leadership experience that the next superintendent should possess. Local food enthusiasts in Virginia are observing a special week. All this week is National Farmers Market Week. WSVA's Jeff Ishii has the details.
7: It's more than a market. It's where community grows. That's the theme of National Farmers Market Week all across Virginia. Rachel Wine is the market manager of the Stanton Farmers Market and says what you will find at a local farmers market is often something special.
8: There's a lot of love and care that goes into each and every vendor and booth. 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
7: And not only that,
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7: Once again, all this week is

0: 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I'm Jeff Ishii for WSVA Radio.
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2: Thank you, Lyndon. WSVA time is now 5:36. Welcome into early mornings here on WSVA. I'm Frank Wilt, along with Lyndon Kaiser in the WSVA newsroom. Another day of Rockingham County Fair ticket giveaways coming up here on early mornings. Ooh. More chances for you to win tickets for some of the many grandstand happenings and general gate admissions for next week's Rockingham County Fair.
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2: 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Up next, we'll take a look at our local AccuWeather forecast and tell you who's celebrating a birthday on this Wednesday. It's Hump Day.
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1: No accidents, no delays up and down the valley, but if you're seeing it and we're not saying it, call the WSVA Traffic and News Tip line at 540-214-2500 and let us know. Time for us to take a look at the birthday list here on WSVA. Happy birthday wishes going out today to Christina Berry, to Johnny Ware, to Sam Wagner, also to Tracy Merica, and to Bonnie May. It's Jared Armstrong's birthday, Dylan Bozick, also Blake Wetzel. 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Also, Patricia Wren, Rad Danzy, Cadman Eagle. Happy birthday to Bonnie May, to Jane Berner, and to Brad Mitchell. 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WSVA's local AccuWeather for Harrisonburg and the Shenandoah Valley. Times of clouds and sun today with a couple of showers and thunderstorms. Humid with a high at 83. Winds will be south at 4 to 8 miles per hour. Increasing clouds tonight with a thunderstorm in spots during the evening. Then some fog developing late tonight, low 68. Tomorrow, variable cloudiness with a couple of showers and a thunderstorm, humid and 87. On Friday, partly sunny, couple of showers and thunderstorms. The storms on Friday could bring flooding downpours and localized damaging wind gusts, the high at 86. Pretty much the same forecast for Saturday. Showers, thunderstorms, heavy downpours, localized damaging wind gusts, high up to 87. Then Sunday, a humid day, partly sunny with thunderstorms and spots in the afternoon and a high at 89. Right now, 70 and cloudy at News Talk 92.1 at 550 WSVA. 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
1: 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It is Farmers Market Week throughout the United States, and joining us to talk a little bit about that is Sarah Gorman with the Harrisonburg Farmers Market. Sarah is a regular contributor here on Spotlight on Agriculture, and normally we're talking about what's coming up this week at the market, but I thought maybe, Sarah, a good place to start would be with the importance of what farmers markets are bringing not only to Harrisonburg but throughout the United States, because they've become an important way for a lot of people to get good, nutritious food in their area.
2: Exactly, Frank. It is such a joy that we can celebrate National Farmers Market Week and celebrate the people, our vendors, who make the market possible. It's so important to have a vibrant local food system, because as we've seen in recent weeks with, you know, the outbreaks in the national food chain, that having a source for fresh, local, clean food is so important, because, you know, food cleanliness and quality is personal at the farmers market, because we're feeding our neighbors.
1: And you have an opportunity when you come to a local farmers market to talk firsthand with the grower. It's nice to be able to ask somebody who might be knowledgeable in the grocery store about the groceries or the produce that you're looking at to buy, but they probably don't have near the knowledge as the person who actually put it in the ground and harvested it from the ground right on their farm.
2: That's right. You can ask them about their soil quality and soil health, you know, how they irrigate, how they nourish their plants, whether they're a no-spray farm, whether they're an organic farm, things like that. You're right, Frank, you aren't able to ask your grocer.
1: Now, the Harrisonburg Farmers Market has been around for a while. As far as I know, it might be one of the older ones in the Shenandoah Valley. In fact, I think it dates back maybe to the early 1950s when Clarence Dellinger started it. And it's grown over the years, I know, to become one of the better farmers markets here in the Shenandoah Valley.
2: Yes, that's right. We frequently get great awards, marking us as the best market in the Valley, and we're so proud of those awards. And our market does have a long history. You know, back in the 1950s, vendors were kind of scattered around the city. Like you said, Clarence Dellinger, he had his produce at the parking lot of the police station. But then in the late 70s, Samuel Johnson, who's a local fruit and vegetable grower, who his daughter today carries on his tradition at the market, Samuel really, he incorporated the farmers market and really established the downtown farmers market that we now have nearly a 50-year tradition of that.
1: I still remember those tables on the lower level of the parking deck lined up on a Saturday morning and offering all types of things. And it certainly has grown a lot since the move to the Turner Pavilion. And how many vendors would you say are at the farmers market now on a weekly basis?
2: So during our high season, we have over 50 vendors, which just creates a really vibrant experience. And we make sure that, you know, it is a farmer's market. So we have to have the majority of the vendors be farmers. Because when you go to a market, yes, you want your lemonade, your crafts. Our artisans are super important. But having that fresh produce is really crucial.
1: And another thing, you guys marked a milestone recently here, and that is being able to accept WIC as part of what's available for people who are looking for nutritious food and in some instances may not have the income to get some of the foods that they would readily like to when they go to the store.
2: That's right. For 15 years, we've been accepting SNAP, EBT, WIC, to make sure that local food is accessible to more of our neighbors and anyone who's hungry and wants some fresh local food on the plate. Thanks to Virginia Fresh Match, we can double SNAP at the market. So up to $30, if you come with SNAP or EBT, you'll actually walk away with, here's my math.

0: doing horrible things. But anyways, we double up to 30. So you get 30 extra tokens when you come and use your Snap and EBT at the market.
1: Now, of course, the Harrisonburg Farmers Market during the summer is open on Tuesdays and on Saturdays. Then you have the winter market that goes all winter long just on Saturdays. But the hours on Saturday, 8 until 1, correct?
0: That's right. 8 until 1 on Saturday, and then also 8 to 1 on Tuesdays as well through November.
1: Well, as always, Sarah, thank you for being with us, and we'll talk to you soon about what's coming up again at the Harrisonburg Market.
0: Sounds great, Frank. Thanks so much.
1: Sarah Gorman with the Harrisonburg Farmers Market. I'm Frank Welt, and that's today's WSVA Spotlight on Valley Agriculture. 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Up next, we will take a look at your local AccuWeather forecast. Dave Rickert will be here. He's got an update on sports. And Jeff Ishii will be here with a look at agribusiness news.
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0: high at 80 to 85. Winds will be south at 4 to 8 miles per hour. Increasing clouds with the thunderstorm in spots this evening, then some fog overnight with a low at 68. Tomorrow, variable cloudiness with a couple of showers and thunderstorms, high 87. And Friday, partly sunny with a couple of showers and thunderstorms, humid with a high at 86. Saturday, more showers and thunderstorms around in the afternoon. Both Friday and Saturday, there's an increased possibility of flooding, downpours, localized damaging wind gust. High on Saturday, back up to around 87. Sunday, another humid day, partly sunny with a thunderstorm in a couple of spots, then a high at 86. And looking ahead to next week, look for temperatures in the low 90s for a Monday and Tuesday with sunshine and some widely separated thunderstorms. Then Wednesday through Friday of next week, we drop back down to the mid-80s with that continued chance of thunderstorm on Wednesday and maybe a more steady rain as we head toward Thursday. Thunderstorms possible again Friday and Saturday. 70 and cloudy here at WSBA. WSBA time, 5:54.
1: Let's take a look at sports. I am Dave Riggert, the James Madison football team reporter for fall camp on Tuesday. The Duke's first practice of the 2026 season is this morning at Bridge Forest Stadium. On Tuesday, Duke center Zach Greenberg was named to the Outland Trophy watch list, and that award is given out each year to the top interior lineman in college football. JMU offensive coordinator Cam Akin says that Greenberg is a very important piece of this football team.
2: He was a guy that really came in and you can count the leadership and just really earned it on the field, right? Not that we already had high hopes for him, but at the end of the day, everybody was kind of evaluated when we got here, and he stood out pretty quickly as a guy that there's a reason he played so much last year and was a leader on this team. And so he's earned that. He does things the right way. Just ultimate competitor, very, very intelligent.
1: Greenberg started all 14 games at center last season for James Madison as he was named preseason All-Sun Belt First Team. The preseason coach's top 25 poll was released on Tuesday, and JMU received 6 votes, which is the third time in 4 seasons that the Dukes have received votes in the preseason poll. JMU head coach Billy Napier is ready to kick off camp today.
3: These guys have continued to work. I thought we got really good working in June, and then mini camp the last couple weeks has been outstanding. So the staff is well prepared. It's like Christmas, you know. You wake up and get to start working on building the personality and the identity of the team, and we certainly have work to do. But I do like the body of work so far, and there's more to do, so that these next few weeks will be critical.
1: Again, the first practice of the Dukes is this morning as they prepare for the season opener 1 month from today on September 5th at home against Liberty. The Rockingham County Baseball League playoffs continued last night with one of the semifinal series, and Grotto staved off elimination for the second consecutive night, and they forced a winner-take-all Game 5 in their semifinal series with Massanutten. The Cardinals beat the Mountaineers 7-1, and they'll play Game 5 coming up tomorrow night at Monger Park at 7 o'clock. Game 5 of the other series will take place tonight. It's do or die for Clover Hill and Bridgewater. The Bucks host the Reds at Buck Bowman Park at 7:45 this evening as the winner advances to the County League Championship Series. And for Major League Baseball last night, the Nationals were shut out at Philadelphia 5-0 as Washington has lost 7 straight, and they are now 55-60, while the Orioles beat the Angels in their series opener at Camden Yards 3-1. Baltimore improves to 55-58. That's a look at sports. I'm Dave Riggert.
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0: WSBA time is now 5:57. Coming up at the top of the hour, votes are still being counted in a tight Senate Democratic primary in Michigan. And the man who allegedly armed with a gun arrested and when he was spotted taking pictures and videos at President Trump's golf course in Los Angeles. Those stories coming up. Right now, time for Agribusiness News, brought to you by Rockingham Petroleum, serving our neighbors' energy needs since 1942.

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2: Week, we had 48% of Virginia farmers reporting adequate soil moisture, with 2% reporting surplus soil moisture. Looking at the corn crop in the Old Dominion, we have 90% of the corn crop now at the silking stage and 71% at the dough stage. Corn for silage harvest should begin within the next few days. Recent rains have been beneficial for topsoil moisture, but groundwater levels are still a concern in some areas of the valley. The U.S. Geological Survey reports the water table in the central Shenandoah Valley is now down 5.5 feet since the middle of June. Rod Bain has a special report today on the topic of raccoons.
3: What you doing?
4: The viral video that started a Jimothy sensation this past July. The Seattle area raccoon with short spine syndrome providing inspiration for overcoming his challenges. That is no surprise, according to Kansas State University Extension wildlife expert Drew Ricketts.
5: They are a species that is incredibly adaptable. They're what we would call a generalist species if we're thinking about wildlife.
4: Meaning raccoons can eat just about anything and live just about anywhere. Food translates sometimes as what you feed a pet or what is in your trash can. Accommodation could mean a home attic or garage area. Damages are more than likely. And while the Jimothy video may reflect a cute and cuddly creature,
5: remember that these animals are wild. It's really important not to try to interact with them physically.
4: Posing a transmission threat for diseases such as rabies and canine distemper virus. I'm Rod Bain reporting for the U.S. Department of Agriculture in Washington, D.C.
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7: From ABC News, I'm Sherry Preston. Tight race in Michigan. Progressive Democratic Senate candidate Dr. Abdul El-Sayed addressing his supporters early this morning, saying he wished he was declaring victory, but reflecting on the movement he and his campaign were able to build despite a major difference in fundraising.
8: We didn't know that they were going to outspend us $11 to $1. And yet we're still standing.
7: His opponent, moderate Haley Stevens, had the backing of the Democratic Party and millions in outside money.
9: We got to wake up and be ready to go, because if we are going to win this thing, which we are, we are going to have to get ready and show Mike Rogers what a little stick it to him looks like.
7: The open Senate seat seen as crucial to the Democrats in November. Former so-called squad member Congresswoman Cori Bush from St. Louis losing to incumbent Wesley Bell in another tight race. A potential security threat for President Trump. A man arrested at a Trump golf course in California ahead of the president's visit to Los Angeles this week.
10: Authorities detained the suspect, identified as 38-year-old Janine John Taylor. They say they found hollow point ammunition in his pants pocket and a loaded pistol in his vehicle. Also saying a search of his home in Downey, California revealed an illegally modified AR-style rifle, body armor, radio signal devices, and multiple notebooks containing what officials described as concerning statements.
7: ABC's Sophie Flay. Anger in Spokane, Washington, after a 37-year-old man was arrested for starting one of the fires that wiped out hundreds of homes. Chelsea Riley's parents lost everything.
11: It changes things. It kind of, you know, you could make sense of it when it was an act of God somehow, but now that it's arson, someone did this to our family, and it's hard to wrap our brains around.
7: Aaron Farinacci is being held on $1 million bail. 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
12: 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I've been surfing here since I was a kid. Now, seeing my grandson out on the water, it means everything to me. Watching him and taking in the blue waves, the sea breeze, the blurry horizon.
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1: Smoke from Canadian wildfires made life difficult earlier this summer for people in the Midwest and the Northeast. Well, now ABC News chief meteorologist Ginger Zee says it's the West Coast's turn to deal with hazy skies caused by all that smoke.
2: Wenatchee, Washington, which is near the Cascades, had an AQI air quality index of over 800. That's nearly three times the hazardous level, which is just terrible. And that's why you see so many air quality alert from Seattle to Portland, the entire state of Colorado.
1: A mom who's a deputy city commissioner of public safety in suburban Mount Vernon, New York, now under arrest for allegedly being in the getaway driver for her son, who's accused of shooting a New York City gang member earlier this summer. The details from ABC's Chuck Sievertson.
3: Jennifer Lackard's 20-year-old son, Chase, is accused of opening fire from a vehicle June 29th in New York City behind the Bronx Criminal Courthouse. Nobody was wounded. The mom, a deputy commissioner of public safety in nearby Mount Vernon, New York, has been fired, says the city. At arraignment, her defense lawyer says Lackard
4: dedicated her professional life to the health and healing of impacted communities.
3: Both face charges including attempted murder. Mom pleads not guilty. Bail's $75,000.
1: In its first ever earnings call as a publicly traded company, SpaceX posted a loss of over $540 million. Revenues did come in at $7.8 billion, driven mostly by its Starlink communications service. I'm Sherry Preston, ABC News.
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7: No accidents, no delays that we're seeing here in the Shenandoah Valley or in Central Virginia this morning. But if you're seeing it and we're not saying it, call the WSVA Traffic and News Tip line at 540-214-2500 and let us know.
8: WSVA's local AccuWeather for Harrisonburg and the Shenandoah Valley. A mix of clouds and sun with a couple of showers and a thunderstorm today, the high of 83. Increasing clouds, a thunderstorm in spots this evening, then fog late, the low down to 68. Variably cloudy, couple of showers and a thunderstorm for Thursday. It'll be humid, the high of 87. Clouds and sun with a couple of showers and a thunderstorm Friday, still humid, the high of 86. I'm AccuWeather meteorologist Jason Caterina on WSVA.
7: With cloudy skies, 70 here at WSVA. 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
9: For News Talk 92.1 and 550 WSVA, I'm Lyndon Kaiser. The results are in for the dual-party primary to nominate a Republican candidate for United States Senate and two Democratic candidates for Harrisonburg City Council. Bert Muzisawa won the Republican primary by over 51%, making him the GOP's candidate to compete for Democrat incumbent Mark Warner's seat in the U.S. Senate on November 3rd. He told supporters last night that such a victory indicates unity in the party.
10: Everybody says, I'm supposed to say that now it's time for the party to come together and win in November.
11: Yes, sir.
10: Take out order. I will tell you, the party I'm part of was never apart.
9: Meanwhile, in Harrisonburg City's City Council's primary, Vice Mayor Danny Fleming and Council Member Monica Robinson will be the two Democratic candidates on the ballot this fall. Fleming won by 34% and Robinson by 32%. Governor Abigail Spanberger paid a visit to the city of Harrisonburg during last night's 31st annual National Night Out hosted by the Harrisonburg Police Department. Spamberger said, National Night Out is a time of

0: across the country where we celebrate communities, first responders, and police departments. And to celebrate with the great community of Harrisonburg and the Harrisonburg Police Department was an honor. The governor also stopped by the Augusta County Sheriff's Office event at the County Government Center in Verona. A crash that caused delays yesterday on Route 33 has West Virginia officials calling for the Division of Highways to improve safety conditions on the roadway. WSVA's Jacqueline Dobrin reports.
1: The Pendleton County Office of Emergency Management reports that sometime after 8 o'clock this morning, an ice cream delivery truck lost its braking, crossed into the oncoming traffic lane, crashed into the guardrails, and overturned. The incident happened on what is known as Horseshoe Curve, the second of three dangerous curves on the Allegheny Mountain near Seneca Rocks, notorious for truck crashes due to the severity of the road's grade. Rick Gillespie, Emergency Services Coordinator, stated that he is once again calling on the West Virginia DOH to make major safety improvements to this particular stretch of highway. For WSVA News, I'm Jacqueline Dobrin.
0: Thank you, Jacqueline. And finally, as area college students get set to return to campus, the State Corporation Commission wants to make sure that parents and students include an insurance review on their back-to-school checklist. Spokesperson Katha Trainer explains what folks should review.
2: What happens if a student gets sick or injured while away at school? Will they take a car to college? How will they pay to replace costly items such as computers, smartphones, gaming devices, televisions, and bicycles if they're damaged, lost, or stolen?
0: Trainer adds that if students are living in on-campus student housing, check to see if their parents' homeowners or renter's insurance policy will cover their belongings. Students living off campus should consider renter's insurance. For News Talk 92.1 and 550 WSVA, I'm Lyndon Kaiser.
3: Thank you, Lyndon. 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
4: And it's early mornings for a Wednesday morning. Let me check. Fifth day of August?
3: I believe it is.
4: Yeah, I believe it is. I'm Jim Britt, along with Frank Wilt, Jacqueline Dobrin, Lyndon Kaiser, Dave Rickard, and Jeff Itch. That would be Izzy. So, time to talk sleep. We figure it's always a good time just as you wake up. We continue to spend an enormous amount of time investigating every aspect of sleep. It's become a huge business and industry. And even the smallest aspects of, quote, a good night's sleep are being examined. Here's one that I thought we had agreed on. And that is America's preferred sleep temperature. The ideal temperature for a, quote, good night's sleep is?
3: I'd say somewhere around 65 to 68.
4: 67 degrees Fahrenheit.
3: Oh.
4: Very good, Dr. Wilt. They also broke it down by state. The places that are the coldest are primarily in the northern states. The folks in Massachusetts sleep with a temperature of 63 degrees.
3: That's warm for them.
4: They've just grown accustomed to it. Rhode Island is next coolest, followed by Oregon, Connecticut, Vermont, Washington, Maine, West Virginia, New Hampshire, and Arkansas. Those states prefer to sleep at a temperature of 65 degrees or lower. On the flip side, the states with the warmest temperature, 70 degrees. That's in the state of Florida, not surprising. Mm-hmm. Followed by Texas, Maryland, Arizona, Utah, Iowa, Minnesota, Ohio, and Nevada. All of them range between 70 and 67.
3: I think in Florida you put on your parka when it gets down to 70.
4: Yeah. Yeah, let's see. That, I believe, is an element of age, because I remember the constant battles we used to have when we were visiting my mom and

0: And my son, who likes it like Antarctica when he's sleeping. See, the amazing thing is he wants it cold so that he can sleep under 9 layers of covers in August.
1: Right.
0: You know, that's that dichotomy. And there were times I feared that we would have clashes between cold air and warm air and have a thunderstorm in the house, possibly. I don't know if that's meteorologically possible, but we were concerned about that. But some little person used to get up in the middle of the night and walk down the hall and turn down the thermometer. So much so that somewhere the next morning, the question was asked, who turned down the thermometer last night as my parents were freezing? It was kind of a constant battle back and forth. I think they enjoyed it to a degree, except that one morning they woke up and like their lips were blue. Then I think it went just a little too far. So I think they reached a happy medium, you know, as we went. But that's, you know, that's a little too cold for me.

0: I don't want to say it's claustrophobic, but it's like that feeling for some people. Yeah. They feel like they're trapped.
1: Yeah.
2: Yeah.
0: Yeah.
2: Exactly. Exactly. Now, Lyndon, you sleep out in a barn, right?
3: Of course I do.
2: Yeah.
0: In the dodgy end of town.
2: Yeah. No, it's, he lives in the country, so they...
3: There's a time zone change.
0: Is there?
3: Well, yeah.
2: Wow. Yes, yeah, that's true.
3: We're an hour behind.
2: Other side of the street over there.
3: Wow.
2: That's the line of demarcation. Because those folks are listening to us right now, and it's only 5:15. You have to calibrate that in. But now, as far as the temperature, you like it freezing?
1: Yeah.
0: Colder's better.
2: Yeah, colder is better.
1: Yeah, if I'm hot, I can't sleep.
2: I can. I agree with you.
3: I like it cool.
2: Yeah. Some of the other statistics that these fine folks uncovered: women are more likely than men to report overheating at night. 22% of couples can't agree on a bedroom temperature. And 78% of Americans run a fan to keep cool at night, including 40% who do it year-round. Come on. This is 2026. Forget the fans. Get yourself some AC.
1: We almost always have a fan on.
2: Do you?
1: Yeah.
0: We do, too. Yeah.
2: I... not a fan in fans. They just... I find air conditioning keeps you far more comfortable. And chilled at a better aspect.
1: Like, we like having the constant flow of air.
2: Did?
1: And sometimes we like having the extra white noise with that. Mm. Like if we have just like a regular fan that you plug into the wall, not like a ceiling fan.
2: Mm. I was going to say a poultry fan.
1: Yeah.
2: One of those big poultry fans.
1: Yeah.
3: Wow.
2: Yeah, and the white noise is the other one now. Have you entered the wonderful world of white noise for your son yet?
1: Oh yeah, we've almost always had it for us. So we got him a machine as well.
2: Oh yes, my.
1: It's got a nightlight on it too, so he's a big fan.
2: Well, that's not only that, but it has a camera, and so he talks to it sometimes at night. But he's coming next week for the first time in the new big bed. He's just graduated to his new big bed. So we're constructing that right now for his visit next week. But yeah, it has a camera where every once in a while he just starts randomly talking to it during the middle of the night. And yeah, the white noise. That's something I've never messed around with is white noise. Because there's... Did you know that even on my TV, I have channels dedicated to stuff that I can turn on, which seemed kind of goofy to me. To turn a TV on, you have to create light because there's a picture there.
1: Right.
2: But there are channels, just like there are music channels on the TV with Comcast, there are ones that have different settings, you know, like waterfall and something else.
0: Mm-hmm.
2: But I said, but doesn't turning the TV on defeat your white noise? So I've never utilized it before. TV has never been something that's kept me awake, so it's never been a real problem. But it was just one of my endless scrollings one afternoon. And I'm going, and it's got waterfall, you know, jungle, whatever.
1: My car has that.
0: Does it?
1: Yeah.
2: What?
1: Yeah, my car, it has like a, I don't know what you would call it, but different like serene.
2: White noise generator?
1: Yeah, like different serene
0: sounds.
2: Isn't that bad when you're behind the wheel driving?
3: Too comfortable.
2: No. Yeah. You know, which we've got to be putting blindfolds on or something. I don't think that's the way to go. Though I did see a commercial for a Lincoln. Where the guy in the middle of the day just comes down, puts out a blindfold in a parking garage, you know, and turns on white noise.
0: Right. We have a lot of people here that use white noise every day. I don't.

0: Do you use white noise, Lyndon?
1: Oh, yeah.
0: All the time when working here. So
1: just in the morning. Yeah. Just in the morning.
0: Just in the morning. What?
2: They use white noise in the morning?
0: Yeah. Wear headphones and use white noise.
1: Yeah.
2: So I thought they were always listening to music. Or something else.
1: Yeah. Well, in the morning, for some reason, it helps me to focus to get things
2: Does
1: going.
2: It?
1: Yeah.
2: Does it have, like, barnyard noises in it or what?
1: Make me feel like I'm still in bed, you mean?
2: Yeah.
1: Over there with the cows, the livestock, and me.
2: Yeah.
0: In the hayloft.
1: No, if there was mooing and stuff, that would be distracting.
0: You'd feel like you were at home?
1: Yeah. Yeah, exactly.
0: Up in the hayloft.
1: Slide down the rope to get down to the car. Yeah. You know, stuff like
2: that. This is too complicated for me. Too complicated. But there appears to be unanimity that the cooler, the better. And I was looking at what was the stat of the number of... See, the big question that we have never resolved is the perfect pillow. Because a stat that flashed across me the other day was the number of people and how many pillows they have in their house. Would you be surprised that the number has gone up astronomically?
3: No.
2: That people keep buying new types of pillows to try to get that perfect night's sleep.
0: I was just reading a story from Consumer Reports the other day on they tested pillows and the perfect pillows. And one thing I'd never taken into consideration, do you sleep on your side? Do you sleep on your back? Because that will make a difference in the pillow that you need.
2: So. Right. And, of course, I sleep like a bat hanging by my feet.
0: Yeah, that could have an impact, too. No exactly. pillow needed.
1: Just like Michael Keaton.
2: Exactly. WSVA time is now 6:21. Time for us to update traffic and weather.
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0: No accidents, no delays we're seeing in the Shenandoah Valley or in Central Virginia this morning. But if you're seeing it and we're not saying it, call the WSVA Traffic and News Tip Line at 540-214-2500 and let us know. WSVA's local AccuWeather for Harrisonburg and the Shenandoah Valley. A mix of clouds and sunshine today. Couple of showers, maybe a thunderstorm. It'll be humid with a high at 83 and south winds at 4 to 8 miles per hour. A thunderstorm in spots this evening, then some fog developing later tonight, low 68. Tomorrow, a mix of clouds and sun with showers and thunderstorms around, humid and 87. On Friday and Saturday, still the threat of showers and thunderstorms. They could produce heavy downpours. Also, damaging wind gust, high temperature, both days up to about 86, 87. Then on Sunday, 89 for a high with partly sunny skies and a chance of a couple of thunderstorms and spots. Looking ahead to next week, temperatures around 90 to the low 90s for Monday and Tuesday, and the heat index will make it feel closer to 100. Look for partly sunny skies Monday and Tuesday. Threat of a widely scattered thunderstorm. That's how AccuWeather puts it. So one may pop up down the street from you and you may not see anything at all at your house. Then temperatures back to the low and mid 80s for the rest of the week with a couple of thunderstorms possible on Wednesday and Thursday as well. And maybe a more steady rain as we head toward the end of next week. We have 70 and cloudy skies at News Talk 92.1 at 550 WSVA. 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Up next, we'll check in with Dave Riggert and get an update on sports.
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3: Let's take a look at sports. I am Dave Riggert, the James Madison football team reporter for fall camp on Tuesday. The Duke's first practice of the 2026 season is this morning at Bridge Forest Stadium. On Tuesday, Duke center Zach Greenberg was named to the Outland Trophy watch list, and that award is given out each year to the top interior lineman in college football. JMU offensive coordinator Cam Akin says that Greenberg is a very important piece of this football team.
4: He was a guy that really came in, and you can count the leadership and just really earned it on the field, right? Not that we, you know, we already had high hopes for him, but at the end of the day, everybody was kind of evaluated when we got here, and he stood out pretty quickly as a guy that there's a reason he played so much last year and was a leader on this team. And so he's earned that. He does things the right way. Just ultimate competitor, very, very intelligent.
3: Greenberg started all 14 games at center last season for James Madison as he was named preseason All Sunbelt First Team. The preseason coaches' top 25 poll was released on Tuesday, and JMU received 6 votes, which is the third time in 4 seasons that the Dukes have received votes in the preseason poll. JMU head coach Billy Napier is ready to kick off camp today.
5: These guys have continued to work. I thought we got really good working in June, and then mini camp the last couple weeks has been outstanding. So the staff is well prepared. It's like Christmas, you know. You wake up and get to start working on building the personality and the identity of the team, and we certainly have work to do, but I do like the body of work so far, and there's more to do, so that these next few weeks will be critical.
3: Again, the first practice of the Dukes is this morning as they prepare for the season opener 1 month from today on September 5th at home against Liberty. The Rockingham County Baseball League playoffs continued last night with one of the semifinal series, and Grotto staved off elimination for the second consecutive night, and they forced a winner-take-all Game 5 in their semifinal series with Massanutten. The Cardinals beat the Mountaineers 7-1, and they'll play Game 5 coming up tomorrow night at Monger Park at 7 o'clock. Game 5 of the other series will take place tonight. It's do or die for Clover Hill and Bridgewater. The Bucks host the Reds at Buck Bowman Park at 7:45 this evening as a winner advances to the County League Championship Series. And for Major League Baseball last night, the Nationals were shut out at Philadelphia 5-0 as Washington has lost 7 straight, and they are now 55-60, while the Orioles beat the Angels in their series opener at Camden Yards 3-1. Baltimore improves to 55-58. That's a look at sports. I'm Dave Riggert.
2: Thank you, Dave. WSVA time is now 6:28. 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
6: I'm Nicole Murray with Your Money Now. SpaceX said its revenue nearly doubled during its first earnings report since going public, fueled by its booming Starlink satellite communications and its AI business. However, company executives flagged the spending spree on its AI buildout. SpaceX said it expects a $100 billion revenue run rate by December. Novo Nordisk's quarterly beat and guidance increase did little to resolve Wall Street's biggest concern: whether the Ozempic maker can continue to grow amid competition with Eli Lilly. The medical giant raised its full-year outlook. Analysts said the better-than-expected quarter benefited from rebate adjustments and other temporary factors. Asian technology stocks surged this morning after a strong Wall Street rally overnight that saw robust corporate earnings and easing oil prices push U.S. indexes to fresh records. Shares of SoftBank Group surged more than 10%, while chip equipment maker Tokyo Electron added roughly 3.6%. Futures are slightly higher. That's Your Money Now.
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1: ABC News, I'm Sherry Preston. With 95% of the vote counted, the Democratic Senate primary in Michigan is still a very tight one right now. Just about 1% separating Dr. Abdul El-Sayed and Congresswoman Haley Stevens.
2: We got to wake up and be ready to go, because if we are going to win this thing, which we are, we are going to have to get ready and show Mike Rogers what a little stick it to him looks like.
1: The winner will take on Republican Congressman Mike Rogers in the general election. President Trump says a deal to reopen the Strait of Hormuz could be in place as soon as today. Police in Los Angeles arresting an allegedly armed man spotted near President Trump's golf course in California. And more worries about AI going rogue. Britain's AI Security Institute now says during testing of models from both Anthropic and OpenAI, they engaged in what was described as potentially harmful activity directed at real people and organizations. This is ABC News.
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3: Roads are clear up and down the valley and in central Virginia this morning, but if you're seeing it and we're not saying it, call the WSVA traffic and news tip line at 540-214-2500 and let us know.
4: WSVA's local AccuWeather for Harrisonburg and the Shenandoah Valley. A mix of clouds and sun with a couple of showers and a thunderstorm today, the high of 83. Increasing clouds, a thunderstorm in spots this evening, then fog late, the low down to 68. Variably cloudy, couple of showers and a thunderstorm for Thursday. It'll be humid, the high of 87. Clouds and sun with a couple of showers and a thunderstorm Friday. Still humid, the high of 86. I'm AccuWeather meteorologist Jason Caterina on WSVA.
3: We have mostly cloudy skies and 70 here at WSVA. WSVA time is now 6:32.
5: For News Talk 92.1 and 550 WSVA, I'm Lyndon Kaiser. The results are in for the dual-party primary to nominate two Democratic candidates for Harrisonburg City Council and a Republican candidate for U.S. Senate. In Harrisonburg City Council primary, Vice Mayor Danny Fleming and Councilmember Monica Robinson will be the two Democratic candidates on the ballot this fall. Fleming won by 34% and Robinson by 32%. Meanwhile, Bert Mizusawa won the Republican primary by over 51%, making him the GOP's candidate to compete for Democrat incumbent Mark Warner's seat in the U.S. Senate on November 3rd. Governor Abigail Spanberger paid a visit to the city of Harrisonburg during last night's 31st annual National Night Out hosted by the Harrisonburg Police Department. Spanberger said National Night Out is a time across the country where we celebrate communities, first responders, and police departments, and to celebrate with the great community of Harrisonburg and the Harrisonburg Police Department was an honor. The community was invited to join HPD officers at Ralph Sampson Park for grilled hamburgers and hot dogs, activities for children, emergency vehicle displays, and opportunities to engage with officers and firefighters. The governor also stopped by the Augusta County Sheriff's Office event at the county's government center in Verona. Local food enthusiasts in Virginia are observing a special week. All this week is National Farmers Market Week. WSVA's Jeff Ishii has the details.
6: It's more than a market. It's where community grows. That's the theme of National Farmers Market Week all across Virginia. Rachel Wine is the market manager of the Stanton Farmers Market and says, what you will find at a local farmer's market is often something special.
7: There's a lot of love and care that goes into each and every vendor and booth. 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
6: And not only that,
7: we try to keep it local because we want people to have a relationship with the folks that are producing their food and folks that are invested in the community as well.
6: Once again, all this week is National Farmers Market Week. I'm Jeff Ishii for WSVA Radio.
5: Thank you, Ish. A fugitive from Timberville has been arrested after being wanted by authorities in both Rockingham County and Shenandoah counties. Daniel Wayne Life was featured on the Rockingham County Sheriff's Office fugitive files back in April and faces multiple felony charges, including possession of controlled substance with intent to distribute and remove or alter identification numbers of motor vehicle. Incidentally, the 41-year-old

0: life also appeared, rather, on the fugitive files back in 2018 regarding charges that included felony possession of a controlled substance. For News Talk 92.1 and 550 WSVA, I'm Lyndon Kaiser.
1: Thank you very much, Lyndon. 6:36 here on Early Mornings on WSVA. Today is the 5th day of August. You know who's 70 years old today?
2: No.
1: Marsha.
2: Really?
1: Maureen McCormick. Marsha Brady. 70 years old today. Still looks pretty good.
2: I haven't seen any recent photos of her. I know when she did Dancing with the Stars, she looked better than the time I'd seen her before that, because she went through some tough times, I think, with some issues, and as so many stars of TV shows do.
1: But, right. Yeah. Particularly a lot of the stars who get fame and notoriety when they're very young.
2: Yes.
1: You can only imagine what all of a sudden, however old she was. Well, let's see. If I can do the math here. That show was on the air, let's say 1970. Some quick math there. That was, what, 56 years ago?
2: Yeah, I think so.
1: So she would have been around 14. Can you imagine all of a sudden having all this money and everything?
2: Yeah.
1: At the age of 14?
2: Hopefully.
1: I assume her parents were involved with...
2: I would think so.
1: Managing that money and other things like that. But still, you know, you can't go to whatever you went to in 1970 and not be recognized. It was one of the most popular shows in America at the time. But she is 70 years old today. And it also says here in footnotes, she also was a singer. Do you remember that?
2: Other than them singing, you know, what was it, to try to win the talent show, I think, or something?
1: Well, they had, for a short period of time, they had like a variety series.
2: Yeah. But other than that, I did not know she was a singer.
1: No, I did not either.
2: That makes sense. So many people in that era were trying to also be singers, I think, so.
1: Yeah. Yeah, that was kind of the deal. I mean, heck, even Chuck Norris sang the theme to Walker, Texas Ranger.
0: Sang it.
1: One of my favorite ones is, if you can dig it up somewhere, as at the height of popularity of Kojak, Telly Savalas released an album.
2: Yeah.
1: And it was much like William Shatner. It was far more spoken word with music on in the background than it actually was singing. But he actually did release a song called Who Loves You, Baby? And it's just, it's one of those things that I like to bring up to people when they tell me, you know, the golden age of music in the 50s, 60s, and 70s. And yes, there was Elvis and the Beatles and the Rolling Stones. But there was a lot of other stuff that also, you know, found its way even to the top of some charts. And I kind of go, yeah, you're right. A lot of this Telly Savalas music. Other stuff like that. You know, some of the novelty songs that found their way under the top of the charts. But she is 70 years old today. I said, I think all the Brady girls are still alive. I think Jan and Cindy are also still alive. Eve Plum, and the one I always forget is Cindy Brady's real name.
2: I
1: apologize to her.
2: I forgot too. Yeah.
1: Yeah. But that. And I think all the guys are still alive too.
2: I think so. The father and mother have passed away, but the other ones, I believe, are still alive.
1: Yes. I think Alice is gone too.
2: Yeah.
1: And Sam the Butcher. I think he's gone too. And I'm pretty sure the dog is gone too. What was the dog?
2: It was Tiger. Tiger, because Tiger ran away that one time.
1: Yes.
2: Yeah, it was a very emotional time for anybody watching the show.
1: Let me tell you, some of the episodes were, I think the only way you could describe them was gripping.
2: Gripping, yeah.
1: Like the time Bobby's voice changed.
2: Oh, yeah, yeah.

0: Well, he was singing something. I'm not sure what it was.
1: The football into the nose episode, you know.
0: Science project with the volcano that exploded.
1: Yeah, I mean, it's just scrappy television.
0: Yeah, well, let me tell you. It was some important stuff.
1: Oh, yeah.
0: Yep. Yep. Wonder what she makes from residuals. Because now, anybody who does a TV show, that's where they get a lot of their money.
1: Mm-hmm.
0: Yeah, because of this stuff, you can't kill it. It just keeps, you know, showing and showing. And every time it airs, you get a check. I remember Tony Kornheiser talking about the fact that he was in with Michael Wilbon, the movie Mr. Baseball. And every once in a while, he gets a check for $1.27 or something.
1: She's worth an estimated $4 million right now, most of which Forbes says comes from the residuals from the TV show.
0: Yeah.
1: Yeah.
0: I would imagine she still does pretty good with that. I would imagine.
1: Yeah. Well, she also makes money off of every time Fantasy Island and the Love Boat shows up, because she was on episodes of that.
0: Oh.
1: So, and she has real estate investments. So.
0: I remember her. I think she was on an episode of Vegas.
1: She might have
0: been. Dantana, too. Yeah. Those were always the tough ones where, you know, the child actors grown up would then be on the cop shows. You know, and this was before the day of Law & Order SVU, where every person who we once thought was nice apparently had this desire to be just a rotten son of a gun, you know, and appear on Law & Order SVU, just doing all sorts of nasty things. You know, you think about... You know, Carol Burnett and all these people, Robin Williams, and all these folks who, many of them were comedic stars. They've shown up on that show over the 600 years it's been on television. And they always seem to want to play, make me the nastiest character you can. Who was I flipping through the other day? It wasn't Law & Order SVU. Oh, it was... Law & Order Criminal Intent. And guess who was on being a baddie? And apparently he had killed someone.
1: I don't know.
0: Stephen Colbert.
1: Really?
0: Yes.
1: It looks like Christopher Knight, Peter Brady, who's worth an estimated $10 million, is at the top of it. And Susan Olsen, who was Cindy, is at about $2 million.
0: There you go.
1: Yeah.
0: Well, good.
1: They're still making some money.
0: I'm glad they are.
1: Yeah.
2: That's good.
0: Glad they are. Do you think they all get together to celebrate Maureen's 70th birthday?
1: If there's a paycheck.
0: No. Whoa.
2: If they get paid.
0: Whoa.
1: Well, I get paid for being there. Well, send her a nice a fruit arrangement.
0: Now, come on. Do you think possibly there won't be a reunion on like one of the morning shows today?
1: Oh, there should be. Yes.
0: Come on.
1: Yeah.
0: Or what's her name in the afternoon? This seems to have...
1: The Kelly Clarkson, one that's going away?
0: Yeah. Kelly Clarkson, or who else do we have? We have Jennifer Hudson?
1: Yeah.
0: Or somebody else that you would think they would, you know, get them all together to celebrate her birthday. I mean, it's the middle of summer, so I don't even know if they're doing new shows. So they could all be in reruns right now.
1: Could be.
0: Yeah, but this sounds like... lame morning show thing. I'll bet, you know. Well, let's see. CBS morning show is number 3 in the ratings, so that sounds like something they would do. 6:44 now at WSVA. Here's Bill O'Reilly.
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0: thinking about Bernie Sanders, and I don't like it. The godfather of the communist movement in the USA is ramping things up. This week, he went on an all social media tour and blathered about the Marxist mayor of New York, oligarchs, Donald Trump, on and on. In one interview, the senator praised Mayor Mamdani for demanding, quote, free and universal child care in the nation's largest city. Some facts for Sanders, although he doesn't care. There are 500,000 children under the age of 4 living in New York. So-called free daycare costs $27,000 per child. That's $13 billion each year, 10% of the entire city's budget. Sanders will not articulate his ideology, but here it is. He wants the government to raise our kids. This daycare stuff is a ruse. Bernie Sanders wants children to be educated by the state so that parents are not involved. Bernie, Mamdani, and AOC are dangerous people. But the progressive crew has made major inroads in America. So please don't dismiss the zealots. Their movement is growing. Back in a moment. 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
2: Taking a look at the birthday list today. 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
2: No accidents? No, I take that back. We have an accident that I was going to tell you about. This is northbound I-81 in Shenandoah County. Accident at Shenandoah Caverns right now. This is in Shenandoah County at mile marker 269. Northbound, the left shoulder and the left lane are closed. Looks like traffic is backed up about a half mile, maybe a little further as a result of that. So if you are northbound into Shenandoah County this morning, heading toward the Mount Jackson area or Woodstock area, You can expect delays when you get to Shenandoah Caverns this morning. Again, that accident northbound at mile marker 269. And if you're seeing it and we're not saying it, call the WSB.

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3: We have cloudy skies and 70. 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

0: straight, and they are now 55-60. While the Orioles beat the Angels in their series opener at Camden Yards 3-1, Baltimore improves to 55-58. That's a look at sports. I'm Dave Riggert.
1: Thank you, Dave. WSBA time is now 7:55. 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
1: Remember that these animals are wild. It's really important not to try to interact with them physically.
0: Posing a transmission threat for diseases such as rabies and canine distemper virus. I'm Rod Bain reporting for the U.S. Department of Agriculture in Washington, D.C.
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0: California later this week. The president is now saying that the Strait of Hormuz could be open as early as today or possibly tomorrow. 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
0: Worry over a live stream from celebrity gossip blogger Perez Hilton.
3: The disturbing live stream prompted the law enforcement response out of concern for his well-being. Police say he was taken to a hospital. Representatives for Hilton saying, "We are aware of the concerning content circulating online involving our client, Perez Hilton. Until we have confirmed information, we will not speculate. We appreciate everyone's concern and ask his privacy be respected. If you or anyone you know is experiencing a mental health crisis, you can call 988.
0: ABC's Sophie Flay. When a group of would-be robbers used bear spray on an armored car driver, the armored car driver fought back using a real gun. All of it happening in a Houston, Texas shopping center, says ABC's Jim Ryan in Dallas.
4: When a Loomis security guard arrived at a check cashing store to make a delivery, he noticed a pickup truck idling in the parking lot.
5: When he came back out, that's when the suspects approached him, used the bear spray, tried to rob him, and he fired shots at the suspects.
4: Houston Police Lieutenant Larry Croson says the getaway vehicle was tracked to a car wash where several people were trying to clean out blood stains. Meanwhile, the staff of an urgent care clinic called police to say they were treating two gunshot victims aged 15 and 16. They're expected to recover and face charges. Jim Ryan, ABC News.
0: Pope Leo is planning another trip, this one to South America. He'll start off in Peru, where he was a missionary, also Argentina and Uruguay. I'm Sherry Preston, ABC News.
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8: We were mentioning an accident on I-81 northbound in Shenandoah County. This was near the Shenandoah Caverns exit a little earlier. That accident appears to have been cleared now. Traffic's beginning to get back to normal. There's still a little bit of a slowdown past Mount Jackson, northbound I-81, but not near the issue that we had earlier this morning due to that accident, which had been blocking one lane. So if you're northbound on I-81, maybe a little slowdown past Mount Jackson around mile marker 260, or that would be a mile marker 269 where that accident was. But it looks like overall traffic back to normal in that area now. No other issues that we're seeing in the Shenandoah Valley or in Central Virginia. But if you're seeing it and we're not saying it, call the WSBA Traffic and News Tip line 540-214-2500 and let us know.
9: WSVA's local AccuWeather for Harrisonburg and the Shenandoah Valley. A mix of clouds and sun with a couple of showers and a thunderstorm today, the high of 83. Increasing clouds, a thunderstorm in spots this evening, then fog late, the low down to 68. Variably cloudy, couple of showers and a thunderstorm for Thursday. It'll be humid, the high of 87. Clouds and sun with a couple of showers and a thunderstorm Friday, still humid, the high of 86. I'm AccuWeather meteorologist Jason Caterina on WSVA.
8: We have cloudy skies and 70 here at WSVA. WSVA time is now 7:07.
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0: I'm Lyndon Kaiser. The results are in for the dual party primary to nominate a Republican candidate for United States Senate and two Democratic candidates for Harrisonburg City Council. Bert Mizusawa won the Republican primary by over 51%, making him the GOP's candidate to compete for Democrat incumbent Mark Warner's seat in the U.S. Senate on November 3rd. He told supporters last night that such a victory indicates unity in the party.
1: Everybody says, I'm supposed to say that. Now it's time for the party to come together to win in November.
2: Yes, sir.
3: Take out Warner.
1: I will tell you, the party I'm part of was never apart.
0: Meanwhile, in Harrisonburg City Council primary, Vice Mayor Danny Fleming and Council Member Monica Robinson will be the two Democratic candidates on the ballot this fall. Fleming won by 34% and Robinson by 32%. Governor Abigail Spanberger paid a visit to the city of Harrisonburg during last night's 31st annual National Night Out hosted by the Harrisonburg Police Department. Spanberger said National Night Out is a time across the country where we celebrate communities, first responders, and police departments. And to celebrate with the great community of Harrisonburg and the Harrisonburg Police Department was an honor. The community was invited to join HPD officers at Ralph Sampson Park for grilled hamburgers and hot dogs, activities for children, emergency vehicle displays, and opportunities to engage with officers and firefighters. The governor also stopped by the Augusta County Sheriff's Office event at the county's government center in Verona. A crash that caused delays yesterday morning on Route 33 has West Virginia officials calling for the Division of Highways to improve safety conditions on the roadway. WSVA's Jacqueline Dobrin reports.
4: The Pendleton County Office of Emergency Management reports that sometime after 8 o'clock, an ice cream delivery truck lost its braking, crossed into the oncoming traffic lane, crashed into the guardrails, and overturned. The incident happened on what is known as Horseshoe Curve, the second of three dangerous curves on the Allegheny Mountain near Seneca Rocks, notorious for truck crashes due to the severity of the road's grade. Rick Gillespie, Emergency Services Coordinator, stated that he is once again calling on the West Virginia DOH to make major safety improvements to this particular stretch of highway. For WSVA News, I'm Jacqueline Dobrin.
0: Thank you, Jacqueline. A fugitive from Denverville has been arrested after being wanted by authorities in both Rockingham County and Shenandoah County. Daniel Wayne Life was featured on the Rockingham County Sheriff's Office fugitive files back in April and faces multiple felony charges, including possession of a controlled substance with intent to distribute and removal or alter of identification numbers of motor vehicles. Incidentally, the 41-year-old Life also appeared on the fugitive files back in 2018 regarding charges that included felony possession of a controlled substance. And finally, as area college students get set to return to campus, the State Corporation Commission wants to make sure that parents and students include an insurance review on their back-to-school checklist. Spokesperson Katha Trainer explains what folks should review.
5: What happens if a student gets sick or injured while away at school? Will they take a car to college? How will they pay to replace costly items such as computers, smartphones, gaming devices, televisions, and bicycles if they're damaged, lost, or stolen?
0: Trainer adds that if students are living in on-campus student housing, check to see if their parents' homeowners or renters insurance policy will cover their belongings. Students living off-campus should consider renters insurance. For News Talk 92.1 and 550 WSVA, I'm Lyndon Kaiser.
6: I know how they got to pay with that. Wasn't that your first credit card when you went to college?
0: Oh, man.
6: Or you were given one of your parents' credit cards.
0: Ooh, that's dangerous.
6: Yeah. That was very unusual back in my day. So that didn't happen because I was still there. I was commuting to college. So I didn't have any need for anything like that. I got my first credit card when, I'm trying to think. I think when I started my first job, that was when I got my first credit card. It was, one of them spiffy diffy deals where, I forget what it was. They told me what a great deal it was and everything else. And, you had just had visions of wandering around, just putting it down. Sure. Sure. I'll take that Italian.
7: Do you take the American
6: jacket.
7: Express card?
6: Yeah. Sure. And now I was never crazy.

0: expensive money. But I that was, I think, the first time that I used. And then when I moved down here, you couldn't go anywhere without a credit card in a lot of particular cases. But I remember they would line up in the student union and try to sign you up for those credit cards. Those college students were easy marks back in those days. It's early mornings for a Wednesday morning, the 5th day of August. You start your day with WSVA. We start a day with the help of the folks at the Bridgewater 7-Eleven.
1: And right now with your 7 Rewards app, you can get the breakfast deal, a breakfast sandwich, waffle tots, and Monster, Red Bull, or Celsius drink for only $5. 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
0: It is early mornings. I'm Joe Brett along with Frank Wilt, Jacqueline Dobrin, Lyndon Kaiser, Dave Rickert, and Jeff Ishii. And very soon, if not already, the friendly skies are going to become even a little more crowded. Because, get ready for the DoorDash Air Force. DoorDash has received FAA approval for its own delivery program using drones. And they're going to call it DoorDash Air. I like that. Axios is reporting the company will develop its own drones and manage its deliveries while still working with its existing drone delivery partners. The head of DoorDash Air, now you know they got to have hats and T-shirts, right?
1: Mm-hmm.
0: Said in a statement, "We want drone delivery to work for any merchant anywhere. We're building the full stack to make that possible, from the ground infrastructure to a drone itself, and handoff systems that make it work together seamlessly." Now, I'm sure many of you are saying exactly what I'm thinking. What could go wrong with this? Now, we've all seen, I think, Robbie the Robot rolling through the streets, particularly around JMU, delivering stuff. I did see one the other day that apparently was confused. Either that, he was engaged with a conversation with a fire hydrant.
1: Mm.

0: And so you're going to have a few more out there. Because what's the whole goal? The goal is to get stuff delivered as quickly as possible. What we looked at ordering something the other day because it was not available locally. And it said it could be delivered this afternoon. I'm going, wow, that's impressive. When you get these drones, you know, they're utilizing them in certain major urban areas. Already, have I told you about the Chick-fil-A has their own delivery service in Northern Virginia? They got their own cars. So you call, and if you need Chick-fil-A, they're bringing it to you right away. Now, I assume people do that around here with DoorDash and other stuff. But this is like, you know, Chick-fil-A has, they're bypassing that. I can only imagine the volume of business they do up there. Because whenever we take my grandson in to get his chicken nuggets that he likes, the place is always just mobbed. So they're starting to take it, you know, we're not going to put that in the hands of anybody else. We're breaking out, you know, our right. ground game to take care of that.
1: That makes sense, because if you think about some of the delivery services, they pick up multiple orders on the way to your house.
0: Yeah.
1: So your order is, you know, next in line whenever they get to you.
0: And yes.
1: If one of those places slows them down, you know, there's a lot of things that could go wrong there where your food is delivered
0: sure.
1: cold. So.
0: But I don't know, the feeling of the thing of drones, and I guess, you know, they should be able to manage that. But why do I just see, you know, it looking like flocks of birds and just drones swarming everywhere, delivering all sorts of stuff? And I guarantee you, there's folks out there who are already thinking of this. How do I bring those drones down?
1: I'm sure there are.
0: You know?
2: Yeah.
0: You know, you got, because they're going to be wondering, you know, what's it carrying? Depending on the size of a drone. You know, and depending on how close it gets. I mean, I have no idea how high they're going to fly and everything. But there's a lot more regulation for this already than you would think. I know we've talked to the folks who teach the courses to allow you to get certified through the FAA to operate a drone over at Blue Ridge Community College. And I was surprised how much you have to go through. I mean, I guess you could go, you know, to Wally World and buy one and put one up in your backyard, but I don't think you can fly that legally outside of your property. I think you have to get that certain certification, particularly to use it commercially or yeah. something else like that.
1: It's interesting. I just put in, I got as far as the word penalty for.
0: Yeah.
1: And you know how things are based
0: autofills.
1: On. Yeah, autofills yeah. based on the amount of people who have already checked or searched something.
0: Right.
1: Uh-huh. I got penalty for shooting down a drone was the first thing that popped up.
0: Wow.
1: 20 years in a federal prison and a $250,000 fine.
0: Wow. Really?
1: Yeah. And that's the maximum, of course. I mean,
0: yeah.
1: with a good lawyer, you know, you probably get probation. Yeah. I'll see you at the landfill.
0: Yeah,
1: hey, how
0: exactly.
1: you doing? Thanks for helping.
0: Yeah, exactly.
1: But, yeah. And they also can revoke your license to own a firearm.
0: So, okay.
1: If you're convicted.
0: Yeah. If you're convicted. Yeah. Shooting down them there drones. But I can only imagine that's going to set up, you know, we've got porch pirates. You know, what happens when these things in mass start taking to the skies and people trying to wrestle them down or trying to control them,
1: mm-hmm.
0: you know, trying to somehow intercept the signal. I imagine there's just all sorts of crazy stuff people are going to be trying. It certainly won't be dull.
1: I never thought about that. You know, the next generations of, you know, Wozniaks and Jobs and people like that who mm-hmm. are going to be on the college campus going, how can we intercept the, you know,
0: yeah.
1: and send the food to our place?
2: Yeah.
0: That's right. Exactly right.

0: you know, or whatever else is being delivered.
1: Yeah.
0: You know, I would imagine there's certain stuff they will not deliver using drones, but who knows?
1: I don't know.
0: We never imagined any of this stuff even a couple of years ago.
1: Nope. Order a new car from Carvana.
0: That's it.
1: Deliver it by a drone.
0: Delivered
1: by... It's a very big drone.
2: It's a helicopter.
0: No, not by drone. You know what they'll start delivering them by?
1: What's that?
0: Blimps.
1: Blimps.
0: You see the blimp. You see the blimp coming down in front of your house. How about that? That'll be the next generation of people. Get your training so you too can drive delivery blimps. 7:21 now at WSVA. 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
1: No accidents or delays here in the Valley or in Central Virginia right now, but if you're seeing it and we're not saying it, call the WSVA Traffic and News Tip Line at 540-214-2500 and let us know. Time to update you on the weather.
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1: WSVA's local AccuWeather for Harrisonburg and the Shenandoah Valley. A mix of clouds and sun again today. A couple of showers and a thunderstorm possible. It'll be humid with a high at 80 to 85. Wind south at 4 to 8 miles per hour. Could see a thunderstorm in a few spots this evening. Then fog developing overnight. Low 68. Tomorrow, a couple of showers, maybe a thunderstorm, humid and 87, up to 86 on Friday with some more showers and thunderstorms, and Saturday, a chance of showers and thunderstorms, high 87. Sunday, partly sunny, thunderstorm in a couple of spots with a high at 89. Next week, it looks like temperatures will reach up to the low 90s for the first half of the week with partly sunny skies for Monday and Tuesday and only a scattered shower or a thunderstorm expected. Then Wednesday, we're back in the mid-80s with a chance of a couple of thunderstorms. Thursday, Friday, and Saturday of next week, low 80s with clouds and the possibility of some showers and thunderstorms, maybe a more steady rain as we head toward next Friday and Saturday. 70 and cloudy at News Talk 92.1 at 550 WSBA. 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

0: Matt Greenberg was named to the Outland Trophy watch list as that award is given out each year to the top interior lineman in college football. And the preseason top 25 coaches poll was released on Tuesday, and Jamie received 6 votes, which is the third time in 4 seasons the Dukes have received votes in the preseason poll. The Rockingham County Baseball League playoffs continued last night as Grottoes took care of Massanutten 7-1 to tie their semifinal series at 2 games apiece, and that sets up a winner-take-all Game 5 tomorrow night at Massanutten. Tonight, it's a winner-take-all Game 5 between Clover Hill and Bridgewater as the Bucks host the Reds at 7:45 at Buck Bowman Park. And for Major League Baseball last night, the Nationals were shut out at Philadelphia 5-0 as Washington has lost 7 straight, and they are now 55-60. While the Orioles beat the Angels in their series opener at Camden Yards 3-1, Baltimore improves to 55-58. That's a look at sports. I'm Dave Riggert.
1: Thank you, Dave. 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Are you ready? WSBA time is 7:27. 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

0: expectation-beating quarter. Elon Musk's space firm said its capital expenditures jumped sixfold to $18.4 billion in the second quarter. Disney posted a substantial beat on earnings for its fiscal third quarter, though it slightly missed revenue estimates. Revenue for the company's experiences division, which includes parks and cruises, was up 10% year over year. Disney's entertainment streaming unit was lifted by growth in subscribers as well as price hikes. Eli Lilly reported second quarter earnings and revenue that easily beat estimates and hiked its full year sales outlook as demand for its blockbuster weight loss drug Zepbound and diabetes treatment Mounjaro surged again. The pharmaceutical giant now expects 2026 revenue to come in between $85 and $87 billion. Futures are higher this morning after a record day on Wall Street yesterday. That's your money now.
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0: Partly cloudy, couple of showers and a thunderstorm for Thursday. It'll be humid, the high of 87. Clouds and sun with a couple of showers and a thunderstorm Friday. Still humid, the high of 86. I'm AccuWeather meteorologist Jason Caterina on WSVA.
1: Cloudy skies and 71 here at WSVA. WSVA time is now 7:32. 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
2: News Talk 92.1 and 550 WSVA. I'm Lyndon Kaiser. The results are in for the dual-party primary to nominate two Democratic candidates for Harrisonburg City Council and a Republican candidate for U.S. Senate. In Harrisonburg City Council primary, Vice Mayor Danny Fleming and Councilmember Monica Robinson will be the two Democratic candidates on the ballot this fall. Fleming won by 34% and Robinson by 32%. Meanwhile, Bert Mizusawa won the Republican primary.
3: Hey, folks, I guess the bottom line is, Jeff, we won.
2: Yeah! He won by over 51%, making him the GOP's candidate to compete for Democrat incumbent Mark Warner's seat in the U.S. Senate on November 3rd. Governor Abigail Spanberger shared National Night Out with law enforcement in both Augusta County and the city of Harrisonburg. Spanberger first dropped by Harrisonburg Police Department's community party at Ralph Sampson Park, where officers grilled hamburgers and hot dogs amidst children's activities, emergency vehicle displays, and opportunities for residents to engage with officers and firefighters. The governor said it was an honor to celebrate first responders and police departments in the great community of Harrisonburg. Spanberger also paid a visit to the Augusta County Sheriff's Office event at the county's government center in Verona. Local food enthusiasts in Virginia are observing a special week. All this week is National Farmers Market Week. WSVA's Jeff Ishii has the details.
4: It's more than a market, it's where community grows. That's the theme of National Farmers Market Week all across Virginia. Rachel Wine is the market manager of the Stanton Farmers Market and says what you will find at a local farmers market is often something special.
5: There's a lot of love and care that goes into each and every vendor and booth. 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
4: 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I'm Jeff Ishii for WSVA Radio.
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0: properly laundered, I believe. 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Now, as you might imagine, the Herc shirt V5.0 starts at $79. 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The list price, as we say in retail, is $149. 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And another one that stays fresh for 14 days. 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You can choose from navy blue, burgundy, and dark green. You can pre-order one right now on Kickstarter. As of last night, 1,700 people had backed this to the tune of $274,000.
1: Wow.
0: Okay. Now, there are some things that I can understand that you would want to do this. You know, particularly if you're in some type of area doing some particular type of work. You know, and didn't have access to a washer where it could be viable to do that. But as Lyndon said, you probably work or know some folks who you have thoughts and concerns about every once in a while with their attire. And exactly when was the last time you think that was? But I've got another option for you. Let's just say you want to go out to dinner and you don't want to wear any clothes at all. Yes? One of the many gimmicks that restaurants are coming up with these days to attract crowds. This one is, of course, in Florida. And it's a steakhouse. The name of the steakhouse is Class Sori Steakhouse. And on the first Monday of every month, they offer nude dining. Now, it's not just something you actually accidentally walk into. They sell tickets specifically for the, quote, nude dining experience. And it's a bit pricey. $250 for men, $150 for women, and $300 for couples. So right there, I'm asking the question, why do the guys have to pay $100 more than the ladies?
1: That's a good question.
0: Huh?
2: I think you know why.
0: Why?
2: It's, think about, like, ladies' night at a bar. Don't they always get to get in free? But the guys have to, you know, they have to pay to get in.
1: Good point.
0: Yeah.
2: You know.
0: But it's $200. It's a $100 difference.
2: Mm-hmm.
0: Okay? Isn't all nude the same? I'm looking at a legal definition here. Nude is nude, right?
3: It makes up for the pink tax that we have to pay for everything else.
0: Oh, yeah. Ah. The pink tax. Yeah, great. I don't think that's right. It's described as an intimate place with only 20 to 30 seats. It's also dim inside. So it's not like people are gawking at others. Yeah, sure.
4: Yeah, right.
0: The staff, though, see, the staff is fully clothed. Now, what's the deal here? That seems to be a violation of the spirit of this. And respectful. And it says you can't see in the restaurant from outside. The chef and owner says he

0: came up with the concept as a way to, quote, attract new business and generate some buzz. No, you know what? Also, he said, quote, when you come in, you do feel more comfortable. Really? Seriously? Now, even in the privacy of your own home, how often do you sit down and have a steak dinner buck naked? I would assume it's rather rare. Not the steak. I'm talking about well that you actually sit down naked and eat a full meal. So, yeah, that you feel more comfortable is a bunch of hoo-ha. What they didn't ask him was, is if anybody has actually done this. See, that would be the one question. This comes to us from a TV station. And I can't believe that they didn't ask him, has anybody actually done this? They did come up with some names of possibly nude dining franchises. I will, some of these I just cannot say on the radio. The one I might be able to get away with is Outcrack Steakhouse. No, we're not going to do the other ones.
1: Full Moon Brewery?
0: Yeah. But there's quite a few other ones here, and I'm just not going to go there. But yes, there you go. There you go. You can pay $250 if you're a guy to sit down and do that. We'll have to check and see if anybody's ever done it. 7:45 now at WSVA. Here's Kim.
2: 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We already know early social media is tied to depression and anxiety in kids. Now timed with back-to-school season, a brand new study in Nature says it hits their report cards too, big time. Researchers tracked over 5,000 students. Kids who started scrolling at 11 years old were about 6 months behind in school by 16. I'm talking reading, language, math. Half a year of learning lost to the mindless scroll. And the earlier the account, the bigger the gap. Look, holding the line is hard. I've been there. Your kid swears everyone's on it. Now you've got the receipts. It turns out the best filter you can give your kids is the word no. 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Hi there, I'm Kim Komando. 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
0: We have an accident causing delays on New Market Mountain. This is on Route 211 east westbound direction on 211 as you are coming off the top of the mountain into Shenandoah County. It is on the second curve as you're coming down the mountain. Traffic appears to be backed up in that area. Again, that's on East Lee Highway. If you're traveling westbound, you can expect delays as you're coming off of Route 211 from the top of the mountain this morning due to an accident in the area about two curves down the mountain, the best way to describe it, from the top of the mountain if you're coming off of 211 westbound this morning. And if you're seeing it and we're not saying it, call the WSBA Traffic and News Tip Line at 540-214-2500 and let us know. WSBA's local AccuWeather for Harrisonburg and the Shenandoah Valley. A humid day today with times of clouds and sun, a couple of showers, maybe a thunderstorm, and a high at 83. Winds will be south at 4 to 8 miles per hour. A thunderstorm around this evening, then foggy tonight, low down to 68. Tomorrow, variable cloudiness, a couple of showers, maybe a thunderstorm, and humid, high 87. Up to 86 with some more showers and thunderstorms Friday and Saturday. Right now, cloudy skies and 71 here at WSBA. WSBA time is now 7:50.
2: So you got a couple bucks sitting around looking for something to do. Would you like to buy the Dallas Cowboys? Well, they're not officially for sale, but Jerry Jones, who I believe just wanders around and talks to everyone on the planet at one time or another, the owner of the Cowboys, has put a price tag on the Cowboys. He says they're worth $13 billion. It's a lot of money. He said he's not really open to selling the whole team, but certain people he would sell a share of the team to. And you know who's at the top of that list? Mark Cuban.
0: Really?
2: Says he likes Mark Cuban. Said he'd be open to possibly selling a share. I don't know how much of the Dallas Cowboys to Mr. Cuban, though. I believe he can afford it. I forget what ridiculously small amount of money he bought the Dallas Mavericks for, the NBA team, and then sold it for billions of dollars. And, of course, he made his big money by selling, what is it, broadcast.com or...
0: I think so.
2: Something like that.
0: Him and his college roommates, I think, but I forgot where he graduated from, but they wanted to hear the local games from their college after they graduated, so they decided to start streaming those games over the internet. It basically invented streaming as we know it today.
2: Yeah, I think he sold that for $4 or $5 billion. That's how he made his money. But $13 billion for the Dallas Cowboys, just to let you know, if you want to start saving up your nickels and dimes and other things like that. Coming up here on Early Mornings, Dave Riggert will update sports. And also, a couple minutes away, we'll check in with Ish. It's 7:52 at WSVA.
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1: Let's take a look at sports. I am Dave Riggert, and the James Madison football team begins fall camp today at Bridgeforce Stadium, as they'll have their first practice this morning. On Tuesday, Duke center Zach Greenberg was named to the Outland Trophy watch list, as that award is given out each year to the top interior lineman in college football. And the preseason top 25 coaches poll was released on Tuesday, and JMU received 6 votes, which is the third time in 4 seasons the Dukes have received votes in the preseason poll. The Rockingham County Baseball League playoffs continued last night as Grottoes took care of Massanutten 7-1 to tie their semifinals series at 2 games apiece, and that sets up a winner-take-all game 5 tomorrow night at Massanutten. Tonight, it's a winner-take-all game 5 between Clover Hill and Bridgewater as the Bucks host the Reds at 7:45 at Buck Bowman Park. And for Major League Baseball last night, the Nationals were shut out at Philadelphia 5-0 as Washington has lost 7 straight, and they are now 55-60, while the Orioles beat the Angels in their series opener at Camden Yards 3-1. Baltimore improves to 55-58. That's a look at sports. I'm Dave Riggert.
0: Thank you, Dave. WSBA time is now 7:56. Time for Ish's Almanac.
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0: And that is on 211 eastbound in Shenandoah County as you're heading toward Newmarket. And if you're seeing it and we're not saying it, call the WSVA Traffic and News Tip line at 540-214-2500 and let us know.
1: WSVA's local AccuWeather for Harrisonburg and the Shenandoah Valley. A mix of clouds and sun with a couple of showers and a thunderstorm today, the high of 83. Increasing clouds, a thunderstorm in spots this evening, then fog late, the low down to 68. Variably cloudy, couple of showers and a thunderstorm for Thursday. It'll be humid, the high of 87. Clouds and sun with a couple of showers and a thunderstorm Friday. Still humid, the high of 86. I'm AccuWeather meteorologist Jason Caterina on WSVA.
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2: For News Talk 92.1 and 550 WSVA, I'm Lyndon Kaiser. Breaking news here. We want to let you know the Augusta County Sheriff's Office will be training today at Ridgeview Christian School. Sheriff Donald Smith assures the area that there's no threat to the community as deputies conduct safety training exercise on campus today. If you notice an increased law enforcement presence there during the day, please do not be alarmed. This is planned. It is a training event and there is no emergency. The results are in for the dual party primary to nominate a Republican candidate for United States Senate and two Democratic candidates for Harrisonburg City Council. Bert Mizusawa won the Republican primary by over 51%, making him the GOP's candidate to compete for Democrat incumbent Mark Warner's seat in the U.S. Senate on November 3rd. He told supporters last night that such a victory indicates unity in the party.
3: Everybody says, I'm supposed to say that. Now it's time for the party to come together and win in November.
4: Yes, sir.
5: Take out Warner.
3: I will tell you, the party I'm part of was never apart.
2: Meanwhile, in Harrisonburg City's Harrisonburg's City Council primary, Vice Mayor Danny Fleming and Councilmember Monica Robinson will be the two Democratic candidates on the ballot this fall. Fleming won by 34% and Robinson by 32%. Governor Abigail Spanberger paid a visit to the city of Harrisonburg during last night's 31st annual National Night Out hosted by the Harrisonburg Police Department. Spanberger said National Night Out is a time across the country where we celebrate communities, first responders, and police departments. And to celebrate with the great community of Harrisonburg and the HPD was an honor. The community was invited to join HPD officers at Ralph Sampson Park for grilled hamburgers and hot dogs, activities for children, emergency vehicle displays, and opportunities to engage with officers and firefighters. The governor also stopped by the Augusta County Sheriff's Office event at the county's government center in Verona. A crash that caused delays yesterday morning on Route 33 has West Virginia officials calling for the Division of Highways to improve safety conditions on the roadway. WSVA's Jacqueline Dobrin reports.
6: The Pendleton County Office of Emergency Management reports that sometime after 8 o'clock, an ice cream delivery truck lost its braking, crossed into the oncoming traffic lane, crashed into the guardrails, and overturned. The incident happened on what is known as Horseshoe Curve, the second of three dangerous curves on the Allegheny Mountain near Seneca Rocks, notorious for truck crashes due to the severity of the road's grade. Rick Gillespie, Emergency Services Coordinator, stated that he is once again calling on the West Virginia DOH to make major safety improvements to this particular stretch of highway. For WSVA News, I'm Jacqueline Dobrin.
2: Thank you, Jacqueline. A fugitive from Timberville has been arrested after being wanted by authorities in both Rockingham and Shenandoah counties. Daniel Wayne Life was featured on the Rockingham County Sheriff's Office fugitive files back in April. It faces multiple felony charges, including possession of a controlled substance with intent to distribute and remove or alter identification numbers of motor vehicles. Incidentally, the 41-year-old Life also appeared on the fugitive files back in 2018 regarding charges that included felony possession of a controlled substance. And finally, as area college students get set to return to campus, the State Corporation Commission wants to make sure that parents and students include an insurance review on their back-to-back checklist. Spokesperson Katha Trainer explains what folks should review.
4: What happens if a student gets sick or injured while away at school? Will they take a car to college? How will they pay to replace costly items such as computers, smartphones, gaming devices, televisions, and bicycles if they're

0: damaged, lost, or stolen.
1: Trainer adds that if students are living in on-campus student housing, check to see if their parents' homeowners and renter's insurance policy will cover their belongings. Students living off-campus should consider renter's insurance. 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
2: Thank you, Lyndon. 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I'm Frank Welt, along with Jim Britt. Lyndon Kaiser's in the WSVA newsroom this morning. Jacqueline Dobrin, also Dave Riggert with sports, and Jeff Ishii with Agribusiness News. And as Lyndon mentioned at the top of the news this morning, I do want to remind you again that the Augusta County Sheriff's Office wants you to know that they are conducting safety training exercises at the Ridgeview Christian School today. And if you notice an increased law enforcement presence on that campus during those days or during today, you should not be alarmed. It's planned training that's going on, not an emergency. And again, that's happening at the Ridgeview Christian School today. WSBA time is now 8:12. Natalie Bass is with us. She is the executive director for the Healthy Community Health Center here in Harrisonburg. And we are going to be talking about an upcoming community event. Natalie, first off, let's start by talking a little bit about HCHC. I'm sure that a lot of people hear that and they go, what exactly is this community health center?
3: Absolutely. I do believe there's a lot of misinformation, and so this is a great opportunity to educate our area on what HCHC is. So we're what's known as a community health center, and our mission is to make sure that we are providing care that is affordable and accessible to everyone in our area. So as a community health center, one of the ways we make care affordable is by offering a sliding scale fee for those individuals who qualify. And so qualifying is based on household size and income, and then for those individuals who qualify, we can offer services at a discounted rate. I would say one of the big misperceptions about our organization is that we only see individuals who qualify for the slide or only see individuals with Medicaid or no insurance. But actually, we welcome anyone and everyone to our health center. Having folks who have insurance actually helps us so that we can continue to run the organization and to be here to serve everyone in our community. So just for reference, last year in 2025, we saw just over 14,000 members of our community for our different services. And we continue to see that number grow each year.
2: You mentioned that misconception. I'm sure there's a lot of people who wonder. And one of those is, are you a for-profit medical center or health center, or how does that operate?
3: Absolutely. So we are a nonprofit health center. One of the misperceptions is that we are fully funded by the government, and that is not accurate. We do receive a federal grant as a community health center that helps cover some costs, but it only is about 10% of our budget. And so the rest of that revenue that's needed to run the health center is up to us to make through what's called program revenue. And so that's the services that we offer to folks who are paying us. It's the pharmacy that we have. So we offer a lot of services within the building, and all of those things help us generate revenue. So while we're talking about services, let me just give a quick overview of what we do offer. We have primary care. And when I say primary care, as we reference, that's everything from cradle to grave. And actually, it starts before then because we do prenatal care. So we have midwives that help with prenatal care. We have pediatricians and family medicine providers who see children and adults. We offer dental services, behavioral health services in the form of counseling. And we have our own pharmacy that we can work with patients to help make medications affordable.
2: We are talking with Natalie Bass. She's executive director of the Healthy Community Health Center here in Harrisonburg. And let's talk a little bit about the history, because I know where you're located. I remember, I think that building used to be a drugstore years ago.

0: That's our main and largest site, and we call that HCHC Stoneport, and we offer all of our services there. But we also have three other clinic sites around the area, one in downtown Harrisonburg, one in the Parkview area, and also one in Elkton.
1: And like you said before, this is not only a service that's available for those who are in a situation where they cannot afford traditional health care, but it's also open for people who are just looking maybe for a way to find health care services. And I'm sure you take insurance and we'll work with that just like any other medical facility.
0: Yes, absolutely. We welcome folks with insurance. We will bill insurance just like any other medical facility. We actually have pretty good access, and so sometimes it can be really difficult to establish with a new primary care provider. We typically can get people in within just a couple of weeks versus months that sometimes you see. With behavioral health, we have access, and we can often get folks in within a day or two for those counseling services. One thing that is often a misperception is that you do not have to see our primary care providers in order to use our dental services or behavioral health. You can see any of those three services independent of each other. And we don't require any kind of referrals from other providers. Someone who has interest in establishing care with us can simply call the health center and request an appointment.
1: I know one misconception that people probably have, or some do, and other ones don't really think about, why do we need a center like this? Why do we need something for people who can't afford the traditional medicine? Probably because they've never been in the situation where they couldn't. They've always had insurance, or they've always had the financial means to cover everything. But it's more than just helping to improve the health of a person or their family.
0: Absolutely. You are exactly right. Our mission is obviously focused on patient-centered care, but each one of those patients that we help is helping to improve the health of our overall community. And so I try to impress upon people how community health centers should be important to everyone, even if you yourself don't find that you need the services. But our mission in keeping people healthy means that adults can continue to go to work and be there and be present and productive, that children can get the vaccines and the care that they need so that they can be in school. And all of those things contribute to the overall health, not just medical health of our community, but economic health of our community. And so we really feel that those contributions that we make far exceed just the individuals who come through our door. About 75% of the people that we see each year reside in either the two Harrisonburg zip codes or the Elkton zip code. So we are serving the people who are our neighbors and live right around our clinics. And so those are the people that you work with, the children that go to school that you see getting on the bus, and we want to make sure that they're healthy and can continue to do those things.
1: Natalie Bass is with us, Executive Director for the Healthy Community Health Center, or HCHC as it's known. And you have a big event that's coming up the first weekend in August, August the 8th, from 9 until noon, and that is your Community Care Day, which used to be called the Children's Health Day. Tell us a little bit about what's coming up.
0: Yes, absolutely. So we have that event every year. It's at the end of National Health Center Week. And so again, this year, it's the end of National Health Center Week. So during that week, we do a lot of activities. We celebrate our team and show appreciation for all the work that they do. And then the event is sort of that last celebration of the week. So yes, it used to be called Children's Health Day. And we've decided to expand our focus beyond just services for children, but also have things that are meaningful to the adults in our community as well. So the event, as you mentioned, is on August the 8th. We'll have some fun activities, including face painting. We usually have some games for folks to play. There'll be lots of community partners there, either educating families, providing resources, singing giveaways, and we'll be giving away backpacks with school supplies to get your children ready for heading back to school.
1: Yeah, that'll be coming up very soon here, and as we head into August to know. And a nonprofit organization, as we mentioned, and like you said, a lot of the people that you work with, if they cannot afford to get the health care, they may not be able to go to work. And that impacts a lot of employers throughout Harrisonburg and Rockingham County. So I'm sure if you have some employers out there who would like to donate some funds, or anybody who would like to make a donation and help out the organization, they should get in touch with you.
0: Yes, absolutely. As I mentioned, the grant funding is a small part of what it takes to run our organization. So we always welcome donations. We have several events throughout the year where we seek sponsorships, and those things are always incredibly meaningful. We are in constant need of medical supplies, equipment, refurbishing things within our practices. Right now, we're facing the need to replace several HVAC units, and those aren't cheap.

0: Community partners are incredibly important to us. We couldn't do this alone by any means.
1: And again, Community Day is coming up. Community Care Day taking place on Saturday, August the 8th, 9 a.m. until noon. And that is part of celebration of National Health Center Week, which is going on. Are there anything other things that are happening now, screenings or anything like that taking place?
0: Yes, absolutely. We do plan to have several screenings. We'll be doing blood pressure screenings. Centera RMH will be having folks on site to help screen for diabetes. We will have our dental team there. They're always doing some fun education with the children. We will have some community resources regarding food insecurity and just various resources around. And another big one is that we will be doing, in partnership with the fire department, free car seat checks. So very important, if you're not sure your car seat is installed correctly, come by. You can get that checked for free to make sure that it's safe and secure.
1: And this is all coming up again on August the 8th, 9 a.m. until noon at HCHC Stoneport location. What's the best way to tell people how to get there if they've never been by your location?
0: Yes. So if you've made any trips up and down Port Republic Road, you've probably gone right past our location. Probably the biggest thing that sticks out to people right now is there is a lot of construction going on right beside of us. So you look for the area with all of the construction, but we're located on the right side of Port Republic Road if you're headed towards the east, just as you start to kind of exit the city and get out towards where Bojangles and some of those restaurants are.
1: All right. Thank you, Natalie, for being with us.
0: Thank you so much.
1: Natalie Bass, Executive Director with the Healthy Community Health Centers, joining us here. And again, the Community Care Day coming up August the 8th, 9 until noon at the HCHC Stoneport location.
2: 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Mikey Riesenberg will be in the 9 o'clock hour. We're going to talk about food and vacations. Sounds great to me. That's coming up next in the 9 o'clock hour, starting at approximately 9:15 this morning on WSVA. 8:23, time to update traffic and weather.
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1: Two problems to tell you about. We start here in the Harrisonburg area, just off of Pleasant Valley Road. An accident on Ponton Drive at Drysdale Street. That is located in the Pleasant Valley area, also near Pleasant Valley Road and Spader's Church Road. Again, that is on Ponton Road near the interchange with Drysdale Street. Expect delays if you're traveling through that area. Continue to have a backup on Route 211. This is to the east of Newmarket. You can expect delays. An accident earlier this morning on Route 211 on the Shenandoah County side. And if you're coming off the mountain or heading up the mountain, you may have some delays in that area. Looks like traffic is backed up at least a good mile or two as a result of that accident this morning. And if you're seeing it and we're not saying it, call the WSVA Traffic and News Tip Line at 540-214-2500 and let us know. 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

0: Fog by morning. Overnight low staying around 68, so a humid, sticky night expected again tonight. Tomorrow, a couple of showers and thunderstorms, humid and 87. Friday, more showers and thunderstorms possible. On Friday, AccuWeather says some of those storms could bring flooding, downpours, and localized damage in wind gusts, the high at 86. This weekend, look for clouds, showers, and thunderstorms possible both Saturday and Sunday. Temperatures in the mid and upper 80s. And as we head into next week, it looks like temperatures will climb into the low 90s for Monday and Tuesday, with the possibility of a couple of scattered thunderstorms. But overall, should be sunny and hot, still humid conditions. Then Wednesday, Thursday, and Friday of next week, we drop back to the 80s with the possibility of a scattered shower or thunderstorm pretty much each afternoon. 73 and cloudy here at News Talk 92.1 at 550 WSBA. 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For more details on a Lennox Home Comfort System, call 540-434-5988. WSBA time is now 8:27. Time for us to give you a chance to win tickets for the Rockingham County Fair, which starts next week. We've got a chance for you to win tickets right now if you would like to attend Dragon Motorsports Truck and Tractor Pull on Wednesday, August the 12th at 7 p.m. We'll take caller 25 at 540-433-9782. That's caller 25, 540-433-9782. WSBA. And yes, we will throw in two tickets for gate admission to get you into the fair as well. Time now for sports.
1: Let's take a look at sports. I am Dave Riggert, and the James Madison football team begins fall camp today at Bridgeforce Stadium, as they'll have their first practice this morning. On Tuesday, Duke center Zach Greenberg was named to the Outland Trophy watch list, as that award is given out each year to the top interior lineman in college football. And the preseason top 25 coaches poll was released on Tuesday, and JMU received 6 votes, which is the third time in 4 seasons the Dukes have received votes in the preseason poll. The Rockingham County Baseball League playoffs continued last night as Grottoes took care of Massanutten 7-1 to tie their semifinal series at 2 games apiece. And that sets up a winner-take-all Game 5 tomorrow night at Massanutten. Tonight, it's a winner-take-all Game 5 between Clover Hill and Bridgewater as the Bucks host the Reds at 7:45 at Buck Bowman Park. And for Major League Baseball last night, the Nationals were shut out at Philadelphia 5-0 as Washington has lost 7 straight, and they are now 55-60, while the Orioles beat the Angels in their series opener at Camden Yards 3-1. Baltimore improves to 55-58. That's a look at sports. I'm Dave Riggert.
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0: Congresswoman Haley Stevens is trailing progressive Dr. Abdul Al-Sayed by about 1%. Speaking last night, he said,
1: "We didn't know that they were going to outspend us $11 to $1. And yet we're still standing."
0: And this morning, believing he will be standing on Election Day in November, declaring publicly that he's won. Still waiting for a possible deal to reopen the Strait of Hormuz. President Trump has said it could be announced as soon as today. A former aide to the president, Ohio Republican Congressman Max Miller, vowing he's not leaving his reelection race despite allegations that he abused his ex-wife and their daughter. Miller's ex is the daughter of Ohio Senator Bernie Moreno. He is calling for Miller to resign. This is ABC News.
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3: We have an accident backing up traffic on Route 211. This is east of the Newmarket area. If you're traveling 211 in or out of Page County into Shenandoah County, expect delays on the Shenandoah County line, or in the Shenandoah County side, I should say, as you're heading up or going down the mountain. Looks like a backup in that area of at least a mile. And it's impacting traffic in both directions. Again, an accident on Route 211 as you're heading up or down Route 211 over the mountain between Page and the Shenandoah County area. And that accident on the Shenandoah County side of the mountain. Also have an accident reported here in the Harrisonburg area. This is on Pontoon or Pontoon Road near the interchange with Drysdale Street in Rockingham. Expect delays. An accident reported in that area this morning. Looks like a minor accident, so hopefully not causing any major delays in that little area this morning. And if you're seeing it and we're not saying it, call the WSBA Traffic and News Tip Line 540-214-2500 and let us know.
4: WSVA's local AccuWeather for Harrisonburg and the Shenandoah Valley. A mix of clouds and sun with a couple of showers and a thunderstorm today, the high of 83. Increasing clouds, a thunderstorm in spots this evening, then fog late, the low down to 68. Variably cloudy, couple of showers and a thunderstorm for Thursday. It'll be humid, the high of 87. Clouds and sun with a couple of showers and a thunderstorm Friday. Still humid, the high of 86. I'm AccuWeather meteorologist Jason Caterina on WSBA.
3: We have mostly cloudy skies and 73 here at WSBA. WSBA time is now 8:33.
5: For News Talk 92.1 and 550 WSVA, I'm Lyndon Kaiser. The Augusta County Sheriff's Office is training today at Ridgeview Christian School in Stewart's Draft. Sheriff Donald Smith assures those in the surrounding areas that there is no emergency or threat to the community as deputies conduct planned safety training exercises on the campus. If you notice an increased law enforcement presence in the nearby vicinity, please do not be alarmed. Authorities say exercises like these help equip first responders to better protect schools and the community at large. The results are in for the dual party primary to nominate two Democratic candidates for Harrisonburg City Council and a Republican candidate for U.S. Senate. In Harrisonburg City Council primary, Vice Mayor Danny Fleming and Councilmember Monica Robinson will be the two Democratic candidates on the ballot this fall. Fleming won by 34% and Robinson by 32%. Meanwhile, Bert Mizusawa won the Republican primary.
6: Hey, folks, I guess the bottom line is we won.
5: He won rather by over 51%, making him the GOP's candidate to compete for Democrat incumbent Mark Warner's seat in the U.S. Senate on November 3rd. Governor Abigail Spanberger shared National Night Out with law enforcement in both Augusta County and the city of Harrisonburg. Spanberger first dropped by Harrisonburg Police Department's community party at Ralph Sampson Park, where officers grilled hamburgers and hot dogs amidst children's activities, emergency vehicle displays, and opportunities for residents to engage with officers and firefighters. The governor said it was an honor to celebrate first responders and police departments in the great community of Harrisonburg. Spanberger also paid a visit to the Augusta County Sheriff's Office event at the county's government center in Verona. Local food enthusiasts in Virginia are observing a special week. All this week is National Farmers Market Week. WSVA's Jeff Ishii has the details.
7: It's more than a market.

0: It's where community grows. That's the theme of National Farmers Market Week all across Virginia. Rachel Wine is the market manager of the Stanton Farmers Market and says, what you will find at a local farmer's market is often something special.
1: There's a lot of love and care that goes into each and every vendor and booth. And if you can't taste it, you can see it, you can feel it.
0: And not only that,
1: we try to keep it local because we want people to have a relationship with the folks that are producing their food and folks that are invested in the community as well.
0: Once again, all this week is National Farmers Market Week. I'm Jeff Ishii for WSVA Radio.
2: Thanks, Ish. The Waynesboro man charged with first-degree murder has time to decide how he'd like to proceed in his case. According to online records, Anthony Shaman Washington was granted a public defense attorney yesterday in advance of a plea hearing scheduled for September 23rd. The 47-year-old Washington was indicted last week on 5 charges, including first-degree murder in connection with a shooting that happened on February 18th on Maple Leaf Drive near Stanton. The shooting claimed the life of 18-year-old Andrew Mitz Jr., who was a senior at Buffalo Gap High School. Another teenager was hospitalized with gunshot wounds. Incidentally, 51-year-old Jerion Price of Stanton was also arrested for his part in the incident. Both Price and Washington remain in custody. And finally, there are many myths when it comes to aging, such as the belief that once a person hits a certain age, it's too late to start exercising. However, as Dr. Ronan Factora with the Cleveland Clinic explains, that's simply not true.
3: That is a big myth where if you get older, you're actually going to be less mobile. You shouldn't be exercising. You need to be worried about your safety. And those are all good considerations. But the key thing if you get older is that you have to actually keep on moving. There's no time in which exercise and physical activity is not beneficial for you.
2: He says regular exercise can help with weight management, heart health, strength, and can even boost one's mood. And it doesn't have to be anything too rigorous. Some options include walking, biking, swimming, or strength training, if possible. For News Talk 92.1 and 550 WSVA, I'm Lyndon Kaiser.
4: 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I'm Frank Welt, along with Jim Britt, Lyndon Kaiser, Jacqueline Dobrin, Dave Regard, and Jeff Ishii with Agribusiness News. It's time for the Early Morning Pop Quiz. It is time for the Early Morning Pop Quiz. Every morning, of course, first we ask Lyndon a pop quiz question.
2: I know him.
4: And then we have a pop quiz question for everybody playing at home. It is, of course, a Wednesday, hump day. So naturally, it's animal poop pop quiz questions for you, Aunt Lyndon.
2: Okay. Well, I
4: naturally.
2: I wasn't expecting that, but okay.
4: Okay. Well, this goes into the category of you'll learn something new. Okay.
2: All right.
4: Which animal produces cube-shaped poop?
2: Cubed? What?
4: Which animal produces cube-shaped poop?
2: Well, my inclination right out of the gate is to say none.
4: None?
2: No animal does that.
4: No animal does that. Well, that's absolutely wrong.
2: Oh, all right.
4: The correct answer.
2: What is it?
4: Go ahead. No, go ahead. Give me another
2: guess. Let me see what would do that.
4: We're going to be here all day. He will never get it.
2: Okay, all right. What is it? I'm curious.
4: I have voices in my head. That didn't come out loud, did it? I hope not. Anyway, yes.
2: Yes?
4: Good encouragement. Oh, you're not going to guess anymore.
2: No.
4: Okay.
2: I'll say an owl.
4: An owl. That is a good guess, I guess, but it's not correct.
2: Oh.
4: The correct answer is wombat. Yes. Apparently, a wombat produces cube-shaped poop.
2: Well, I'm looking at it right now. Okay. You know I had to do it.
4: I know you did. Okay, now for everybody listening and a chance to win a WSBA coffee mug, I learned something new yesterday.
2: What's that?
4: Okay, I'm at the dentist. Okay. In the chair.
2: Yeah.
4: Dentist walks in. Mm-hmm. I'm wearing a certain color shirt. Okay.
2: Yeah.
4: So I'm wearing a certain color shirt. Dr. Smallwood walks in. He says, hey, what's

0: going on. We talk a little bit about radio as usual and why the weather forecast is, you know, the way it is and blah, blah, blah. And he goes, at least you got the memo on the right color. To which I notice everybody's wearing the same color shirt as I am.
1: Wow.
0: To which he says, well, it's the official color of dentistry.
1: What?
0: Yes.
1: This is official color?
0: I did not know that. Apparently, there's an official color of dentistry.
1: So is that the guess so here?
0: That's our pop quiz question for today. Oh. 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It has been since back in 1965 when the American Dental Association adopted this as the official color of dentistry.
1: Huh.
0: 540-433-9782 is the number. 540-433-9782. The number if you want to try to win a WSVA coffee mug this morning. What is the official color of dentistry? Call now if you'd like a chance to win from WSVA.
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4: Ted Lasso is back on the small screen today. The first episode of season 4 is out on Apple TV, with the rest of the episodes releasing weekly. This season follows Jason Sudeikis' Ted as he coaches a women's soccer team.
5: Thanks for having me. This is always a really weird time of year for me.
4: Bowen Yang is heading to the stage to join the cast of Oh Mary. The former SNL star will make his debut as Mary Todd Lincoln on September 15th. The comedy play reimagines the former First Lady as a wannabe cabaret star. We're getting our first look at the next chapter in the Monster anthology, Monster, the Lizzie Borden story. Ella Beatty plays Borden, who was tried for a pair of murders in 1892. The show premieres on September 17th. And happy birthday to director James Gunn, who turns 60 today. Chuck Sievertson, ABC News.
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0: dress?
1: Like a light purple, like a lilac.
0: Like a lilac. You are absolutely right. Yes. I was wearing a purple shirt yesterday, and as the dentist pointed out, that's the official color of dentistry. I did not know there were official colors for different things. Apparently, there's official colors for different scrubs, too. But that might be a pop quiz question for another day. Well, congratulations. You are the winner. You're going to get a WSVA coffee mug. Hang on the line. We'll make sure we got your information, okay?
1: Okay, thanks a lot.
0: Thank you, Joan. Thanks for listening to WSVA. Joan had the correct answer. Yes, the official color of dentistry is lilac. And I mentioned that the American Dental Association adopted it back in 1965. It actually dates back, the shade of purple, to the original designation in 1897. Who knew? Well, now we know. WSBA time is now 8:48. Coming up, we'll update you on traffic and weather next here on WSBA's Early Mornings.
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0: thunderstorm. It'll be humid with highs in the low and mid 80s. Winds will be out of the south at 4 to 8 miles per hour. Increasing clouds overnight. Thunderstorm in spots this evening. Some fog developing late tonight. Low 68. Tomorrow, a couple of showers and thunderstorms. Humid and 87. Friday and Saturday, showers and thunderstorms are possible. And both days, they could bring flooding downpours and localized damaging wind gusts. Temperatures in the mid and upper 80s. And Sunday, a humid day with a couple of thunderstorms in the afternoon. The high at 89. We have mostly cloudy skies, although the sun is shining through those clouds right now. 75 here at WSBA. 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
1: WSBA's local AccuWeather for Harrisonburg and the Shenandoah Valley. A mix of clouds and sun with a couple of showers and a thunderstorm today, the high of 83. Increasing clouds, a thunderstorm in spots this evening, then fog late, the low down to 68. Variably cloudy, couple of showers and a thunderstorm for Thursday. It'll be humid, the high of 87. Clouds and sun with a couple of showers and a thunderstorm Friday. Still humid, the high of 86. I'm AccuWeather meteorologist Jason Caterina on WSVA.
0: We have 75 and cloudy skies here at News Talk 92.1 and 550 WSBA. 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
2: For News Talk 92.1 and 550 WSVA, I'm Lyndon Kaiser. We want to let you know that the Augusta County Sheriff's Office is training today at Ridgeview Christian School in Stewart's Draft. Sheriff Donald Smith assures residents in the area that there is no emergency or threat to the community, as deputies are simply conducting planned safety training exercises on campus. Please do not be alarmed if you notice an increased law enforcement presence in nearby neighborhoods. Authorities say exercises like these help equip first responders to better protect schools and the community at large. The results are in for the dual-party primary to nominate a Republican candidate for U.S. Senate and two Democratic candidates for Harrisonburg City Council. Bert Mizasawa won the Republican primary by over 51%, making him the GOP's candidate to compete for Democrat incumbent Mark Warner's seat in the U.S. Senate on November 3rd. He told supporters last night that such a victory indicates unity in the party.
3: Everybody says, I'm supposed to say that. Now it's time for the party to come together to win in November.
4: Yes, sir.
5: Take out Warner.
3: I will tell you, the party I'm part of was never apart.
2: Meanwhile, in Harrisonburg's city council primary, Vice Mayor Danny Fleming and council member Monica Robinson will be the two Democratic candidates on the ballot this fall. Fleming won by 34% and Robinson by 32%. Governor Abigail Spanberger paid a visit to the city of Harrisonburg during last night's 31st annual National Night Out hosted by the Harrisonburg Police Department. Spanberger said National Night Out is a time across the country where we celebrate communities, first responders, and police departments. And to celebrate with the great community of Harrisonburg and the HPD was an honor. The community was invited to join officers at Ralph Sampson Park for grilled hamburgers and hot dogs, activities for children, emergency vehicle displays, and opportunities to engage with officers and firefighters. The governor also stopped by the Augusta County Sheriff's Office event at the county's government center in Verona. A crash that caused delays yesterday morning on Route 33 has West Virginia officials calling for the Division of Highways to improve safety conditions on the roadway. WSVA's Jacqueline Dobrin reports.
6: The Pendleton County Office of Emergency Management reports that sometime after 8 o'clock, an ice cream delivery truck lost its braking, crossed into the oncoming traffic lane, crashed into the guardrails, and overturned. The incident happened on what is known as Horseshoe Curve, the second of three dangerous curves on the Allegheny Mountain near Seneca Rocks, notorious for truck crashes due to the severity of the road's grade. Rick Gillespie, Emergency Services Coordinator, stated that he is once again calling on the West Virginia DOH to make major safety improvements to this particular stretch of highway. For WSVA News, I'm Jacqueline Dobrin.
2: Thank you, Jacqueline. A fugitive from Timberville has been arrested after being wanted by authorities in both Rockingham and Shenandoah counties. Daniel Wayne Life was featured on the Rockingham County Sheriff's Office fugitive files back in April and faces multiple felony charges, including possession of a controlled substance with intent to distribute and remove or alter identification numbers of motor vehicle. Incidentally, the 41-year-old Life also appeared on the fugitive files back in 2018 regarding charges that included felony possession of a controlled substance. And finally, as area college students get set to return to campus, the State Corporation Commission wants to make sure that parents and students include an insurance review on their back-to-school checklist. Spokesperson Katha Trainer explains that, what folks should review.
7: What happens if a student gets sick or injured while away at school? Will they take a car to college? How will they pay to replace costly items such as computers, smartphones, gaming devices, televisions, and bicycles if they're damaged, lost, or stolen?
2: Trainer adds that if students are living in on-campus student housing, check to see if their parents

0: parents, homeowners, or renters insurance policy will cover their belongings. Students living off campus should consider renters insurance. 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
1: Thank you, Lyndon. WSVA time is now 9:12. This is early mornings for a Wednesday morning. It is the fifth day of August. After the big turnout for the primaries yesterday.
2: I forgot there was a primary until last night. Yeah. I saw something on Facebook.
1: Did you see the turnout?
2: No.
1: In the city, I believe it was 6%.
2: 6%? Not 6%. Just six people?
1: No.
0: Beautiful.
1: 6%. And I forget what it was statewide. I believe there was a bill in the General Assembly that tried to line up. Now, this is a primary, so it has to be before the general election.
2: Right.
1: But I remember the days when you had some of these elections that were not held in November to coincide with either statewide or national elections. And I believe they got moved because, as you just said, not a lot of people paid attention.
2: No.
1: No.
2: I mean, the argument always was, if it's a presidential election, apparently your topic, your referendum, whatever, just gets buried and nobody pays attention to it because you can't get any time. You know, even candidates can't get any time because it's all being sucked up by the national candidates. But the other side of that is, yeah, if there's nothing of any real interest to people on the ballot, they're not going to come out and vote.
1: Yeah. So, yeah, 6%. You would think more people might have come in out of the sun.
2: Maybe.
0: Just for shelter from the sun.
1: Yeah. But 6%, not real impressive. 9:13 the time here on Early Mornings on WSVA. Mikey Riesenberg is with us. He's coming up next.
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0: Your WSVA AccuWeather forecast for Harrisonburg and the Shenandoah Valley. Times of clouds and sun and maybe a shower and a thunderstorm. Humid today, high of 83. Increasing clouds and a thunderstorm in spots this evening. Maybe some fog late tonight. Humid, low 68. Variable cloudiness with a shower and a thunderstorm tomorrow. High of 87, another humid day. Friday, times of clouds and sun with a couple showers and a thunderstorm. Humid. Some of those thunderstorms could produce brief, heavy downpours. High of 86. And then Saturday, guess what? Humid with some sun, then turning cloudy. Thunderstorm in the afternoon. Storms could again bring flooding downpours and localized damaging wind gusts. High of 87. And Sunday, humid with times of clouds and sun and a thunderstorm in the afternoon and a high of 89. Right now, cloudy and 75 degrees at News Talk 92.1 N550 WSVA.
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0: Mikey Riesenberg is joining us today because we're going to talk food. But you gave an interesting idea. And this is the time of year when a lot of folks are traveling for their summer vacations. And this kind of started out as, how do you pick where to go to eat when you're on vacation? Because often you're in a place that you're not familiar with.
2: Well, and I mean, for a lot of people, like my wife and I, we choose vacation spots based upon the kind of food culture that's there, too.
0: But you're a little out of the average demographic.
2: Yeah, we might be.
0: Well, because of your background.
2: That's true.
0: But I wanted to put it on a simpler level. Mm. And that is, have you ever picked what we will call an eaten destination? And that is, we're going on vacation because of the food. Now, I know some folks who do this, they move out of a certain area. Mm-hmm. And they can't get that type of food or certain things. Or folks who go to the shore.
2: Right.
0: Because they want to just basically drown themselves in seafood for a week or
2: something. Oh, that's what my wife and I do. Yeah. We plan a beach trip almost every year so that we can have an access to good seafood.
0: But there's another avenue to it, too. And that is major cities, and you mentioned it, that have very distinct food cultures.
2: Oh, yes.
0: You know, and I can think offhand, I would say probably the number one city that has the most distinctive food culture is New Orleans.
2: I was going to say, New Orleans is one of the ones that comes up in conversation all the time.
0: And then you get cities like Chicago, Boston. I don't put New York into this category because it's so diverse.
2: Right. Well, even with places like Chicago and California, I would argue you've got just everything. I think Texas, for Texas barbecue, is also another big one.
0: Yes, I believe that also is the case. Where you
2: Florida for Cuban food, too. I ran into someone who said you can't get Mexican food in Florida.
0: Really?
2: You can only find Cuban food.
0: Well, and again, you ran a restaurant. You got to make what the people want.
2: Right, exactly.
0: Yeah. But, that to me is always intriguing because you know you're going to find certain things. But I'm going to take you back, Padawan, for a few years before the internet. And it used to be that we had one barometer. And it was the parking lots.
2: Oh, okay, yeah.
0: You know, look where everybody is. Or particularly if you went to places on the shore or something like that, it simply was known as, this is where everybody goes to eat.
2: Exactly.
0: You know, and those places are usually mobbed. And the smartest thing I think any of these places ever did is the majority of them, particularly along the shore, take no reservations.
2: Right.
0: They don't even screw around.
2: Exactly.
0: That's it. You want to come, you sit, and, you know, if you don't come at the right time, it may be up to an hour's wait.
2: Sure, yeah.
0: I have never waited an hour to eat at any restaurant, period, end of story.
2: I think if you live in this area, you have an aversion to wanting to wait.
0: Oh,
2: and
0: but I mean, seriously, you know, is there a restaurant that you would wait sitting there, particularly now with two young kids, and wait an hour?
2: The flat answer is no.
0: Yeah.
2: Now, at the same time, if my family was maybe a little bit different, like if my wife ate exactly the same way that I did, and if I knew that I would wait for these hours and have my kids

0: enjoy it at the end, I would maybe consider waiting. But my family would look at me with these disappointed eyes.
1: Yeah.
0: Be like, you wasted our entire day
1: exactly.
0: for a sandwich, yeah, Dad.
1: Exactly.
0: So now I see the romance in a beautiful sandwich, but my family yeah. doesn't.
1: Yeah. Well, see, and this is the one that I've never understood. Because if I owned a restaurant, I'd do it Disney style.
0: Sure.
1: And that is, we have expedited seating. But you got to pay for it.
0: Sure.
1: And you know what? As I found out in my life, people will pay for it. Convenience is one of those things. You know, we went to California for 2 weeks in June, and some of the best money I spent was spent on parking.
0: I'm sure.
1: Went to Dodger Stadium to a baseball game. Spent an exorbitant amount of money so that we had a very short walk to get to the baseball stadium, and also to leave, as far as seats, premium seats, where you basically had a waiter who would bring you your food during the ball game.
0: Nice.
1: Which was pretty cool. You know, it's one of the things I've seen in my life, just observing some of the opportunities I've had. People will pay for convenience.
0: Absolutely.
1: So if I ran one of those particular types of places, you know, and I learned this at a fairly young age, when my dad was with Black & Decker and we went to Walt Disney World.
0: Mm-hmm.
1: And they were sponsoring at the time the 360 Vision Theater.
0: Oh, okay.
1: So we get ready to go on that and we see everybody else waiting in the hot sun. And they took us in this door over here, took us underneath behind the scenes, cool down. Would you like something to drink?
0: Oh, you got VIP, like the underground tunnel treatment.
1: You know it. And the next time you go to one of these places, you will notice that right before you get on the rides, you have to go around a little corner.
0: Mm-hmm.
1: And there always seems to be people sitting in the front rows. How did they get there?
0: Right, right.
1: That's how they got there.
0: I know. When we went to, that actually brings up the best place that I've ever eaten in my life, is when my wife and I went down to Disney World. We went to Victoria and Albert's, and at the time, that was the meal that tears fell down my face.
1: Oh, my gosh.
0: My wife gave me a hard time because she was like, you didn't cry at our wedding, and you're going to cry over a bowl of soup? What's wrong
1: with you? What was it? What was the dish?
0: It was a Spanish chorizo saffron bouillabaisse, which is a seafood stew.
1: It's cold soup.
0: No, it was hot soup.
1: Okay.
0: It was delicious.
1: I was going to say, if you're crying over cold soup.
0: No. Gazpacho is the cold soup, typically.
1: Okay.
0: But yeah, it was like the best thing that I'd ever eaten in my life.
1: Really?
0: We went back the year afterwards for my 1 year anniversary, and I was actually disappointed. The chef that was there originally had moved on.
1: See, that's the other big thing, is you build up these meals, particularly if it was something that, you know, that you had as a kid.
0: Mm-hmm.
1: And you have these incredible memories.
0: Absolutely.
1: And you go back. See, that's happened to me because I had my one crab cake place. I recommended it to everyone on the eastern shore of Maryland.
0: Mm-hmm.
1: I would make it there once a year, no matter how convoluted or crazy the trip was. I always worked at a visit there. And 2 years ago, I went there and I had the same experience you did.
0: Oh.
1: It didn't taste the same.
0: Such
1: it was okay, but it wasn't great.
0: Yeah, and those are the times that I'm the most disappointed, is when I have something that I put on a pedestal from my youth or just from an old memory.
1: Mm-hmm.
0: And to try and revisit that memory, it's always missing the mark. I don't know if we romanticize it to a point or we take in all the other factors that made that so enjoyable. But yeah, I'm always constant. That's why I like to cook, is because I try and chase those fleeting moments that I remember. So
1: are we being, I don't want to say ridiculous, but that we want the food to stay the same, is that realistic? Because as you mentioned, you can have such a slight, subtle difference with a change of who cooks a meal.
0: Well, yeah, I mean,
1: if you're a restaurant, and let's say you know you've got four or five things on this menu,
0: mm-hmm,
1: that people come back year after year, how do you maintain the quality Thursday afternoon at 4 o'clock and Saturday night when the place is packed at 7:30.
0: Right. So that's where restaurants make and break.

0: themselves. The expectation of the customer is not absolutely at all ridiculous that they want it to be the same every time that they visit. The reality of the situation is that it's almost impossible to make it that way. The top level dining establishments have gotten it down to a T where their processes are the same. But if that restaurant would to change hands from whatever chef that exists then to the next chef, we always stand on the shoulders whoever came before us. So the next chef will say, this is not my recipe. I see that this could go this direction. I'd like it improved in my mind this way. And then subtle changes begin to happen over time. It's impossible to keep a recipe pure and just what it originated as. It's just unreasonable. The other thing, too, is that for me personally, as I get older, I notice that my tastes change. The things that I like change.
1: I'm glad you mentioned that.
0: You know, so like it's unreasonable for me to expect everything to be exactly the way that I remember
1: it. My daughter sent me an article. Did you know that on average, our palates change every 7 years?
0: Yep, I was going to say 5 to 7 years.
1: They don't know what exactly, you know, locks into that particular cycle. I've had that happen to me recently where my wife, what's on this? What's the same seasoning, you know, you've liked before?
0: Right.
1: And for some reason it's bitter or it's spicier or it's something else like that. And I talked to my daughter about that. She said, yeah, she had read something that they say right about 7 years, your palate will change. And all of a sudden, the stuff that you love,
0: right,
1: you may not love it anymore.
0: Well, one of the things that I think is the most tangible is sweetness. I notice that as I get older, my threshold for sweetness is radically dropping. My desire for sweet things is dropping, but I really feel like I need to have a little touch of dessert at the end of a meal now to feel sated. So, but I need very small amounts.
1: Right.
0: You know, so that's the biggest thing that I'm noticing is that I don't want a cupcake layered with a whole bunch of icing. I scrape most of it off. So
1: yeah, I do the same thing.
0: Well, I like the cake.
1: Yeah, I've done the same thing, and I get these looks from my family like, "What are you doing?"
0: Right,
1: and I'm saying, "Nah, that really doesn't do anything for me." Mikey Riesenberg is with us today. We'll talk more about eaten destinations as we go this morning here on WSVA. Coming up at the top of the hour, we've got top of the hour. Coming up at the bottom of the hour, we've got all the latest news from ABC. We'll check in with Lyndon Kaiser in the WSVA newsroom. We'll update WSVA all-day traffic and your AccuWeather forecast. Want to remind you that coming up tomorrow morning in the 9 o'clock hour here on WSVA, we're going to talk with representatives from Harrisonburg City Schools as they get ready for yet another school year. Superintendent Dr. Michael Richards and school board member Emma Phillips will join us. That's coming up tomorrow morning at 9:15 here on WSVA. The Landis Heating and Air Conditioning temperature, 74 degrees under cloudy skies. 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
3: ABC News, I'm Sherry Preston. Oil prices up a bit this morning as the world waits for a possible deal on reopening the Strait of Hormuz. ABC's Matt Rivers is in Jordan.
4: Overnight, President Trump saying he believes the talks are going well between Iran and the U.S., saying a deal could come later today or tomorrow. He said, quote, we're moving along very nicely, could happen. This after both the Secretary of State and Secretary of Treasury also signaled similar signs of optimism for a deal. And to that end, the stock market jumping on the news with both the Dow and the S&P 500 closing at record highs yesterday.
3: The tight race getting even tighter in the Michigan Senate Democratic primary. Progressive Dr. Abdul El-Sayed seeing his lead shrink a bit with 96% of the vote counted now. Congresswoman Haley Stevens is about 1% behind. Due in court in California today, a man caught allegedly taking pictures and videos at President Trump's L.A. Golf Club. Air defenses in Ukraine failing overnight. Russian attacks killing 17 people. This is ABC News.
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1: Traffic trouble in Shenandoah County on 211 in the vicinity of Oak Lane. That's Route 834. A vehicle crash reported there. All west lanes of US 211 are closed. Also,

0: We've got another one to mention, and this one is on I-81. Disabled vehicle, south right shoulder is closed at mile marker 248.4. No backup reported at this time. If you see traffic trouble, let us know. Call the... Whoop! One more popped up. And this is a tractor-trailer crash, and this is causing problems. It is I-81 south, mile marker 320.3 up there in Frederick County. Tractor-trailer crash. The south left shoulder is closed, and as we zoom into the traffic camera, we see backed-up traffic, but it is moving on I-81 south. If you see traffic trouble, let us know. Call WSVA's Traffic and News Tip Line. It's 540-214-2500.
1: WSVA's local AccuWeather for Harrisonburg and the Shenandoah Valley. A mix of clouds and sun with a couple of showers and a thunderstorm today, the high of 83. Increasing clouds, a thunderstorm in spots this evening, then fog late, the low down to 68. Variably cloudy, couple of showers and a thunderstorm for Thursday. It'll be humid, the high of 87. Clouds and sun with a couple of showers and a thunderstorm Friday. Still humid, the high of 86. I'm AccuWeather meteorologist Jason Caterina on WSVA.
0: Thank you, Jason. Clouds and 74 degrees at News Talk 92.1 and 550 WSVA. 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
2: For News Talk 92.1 and 550 WSVA, I'm Lyndon Kaiser. Spread the word, the Augusta County Sheriff's Office is training today at Ridgeview Christian School in Stewart's Draft. Sheriff Donald Smith assures residents in the area that there is no emergency or threat to the community as deputies are simply conducting planned safety training exercises on the campus. Please do not be alarmed if you notice an increased law enforcement presence in nearby neighborhoods. Authorities say exercises like these help equip first responders to better protect schools and the community at large. Again, the Augusta County Sheriff's Office is training today at Ridgeview Christian School. The results are in for the dual party primary to nominate two Democratic candidates for Harrisonburg City Council and a Republican candidate for U.S. Senate. In Harrisonburg City Council primary, Vice Mayor Danny Fleming and Council Member Monica Robinson will be the two Democratic candidates on the ballot this fall. Fleming won by 34% and Robinson by 32%. Meanwhile, Bert Mizusawa won the Republican primary.
3: Hey, folks, I guess the bottom line is, Jim, we won.
2: He won by over 51%, making him the GOP's candidate to compete for Democrat incumbent Mark Warner's seat in the U.S. Senate on November 3rd. Governor Abigail Spanberger shared National Night Out with law enforcement in both Augusta County and the city of Harrisonburg. Spanberger first dropped by Harrisonburg Police Department's community party last night at Ralph Sampson Park, where officers grilled hamburgers and hot dogs amidst children's activities, emergency vehicle displays, and opportunities for residents to engage with officers and firefighters. The governor said it was an honor to celebrate first responders and police departments in the great community of Harrisonburg. Spanberger also paid a visit to the Augusta County Sheriff's Office event at the county's government center in Verona. Local food enthusiasts in Virginia are observing a special week. All this week is National Farmers Market Week. WSVA's Jeff Ishii has the details.
4: It's more than a market, it's where community grows. That's the theme of National Farmers Market Week all across Virginia. Rachel Wine is the market manager of the Stanton Farmers Market and says, what you will find at a local farmer's market is often something special.
5: There's a lot of love and care that goes into each and every vendor and booth. 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
4: And not only that,
5: we try to keep it local because we want people to have a relationship with the folks that are producing their food and folks that are invested in the community as well.
4: Once again, all this week is National Farmers Market Week. I'm Jeff Ishii for WSVA Radio.
2: Thanks, Ish. The Waynesboro man charged with first-degree murder has time to decide how he'd like to proceed in his case. According to online records, Anthony Shaman Washington was granted a public defense attorney yesterday in advance of a plea hearing scheduled for September 23rd. The 47-year-old Washington was indicted last week on five charges, including first-degree murder in connection with a shooting that happened on February 18th on Maple Leaf Drive near Stanton. The shooting claimed the life of 18-year-old Andrew Mitz Jr., who was a senior.

0: at Buffalo Gap High School. Another teenager was hospitalized with gunshot wounds. Incidentally, 51-year-old Jerion Price of Stanton was also arrested for his part in the incident. Both Price and Washington remain in custody. There are many myths when it comes to aging, such as the belief that once a person hits a certain age, it's too late to start exercising. However, as Dr. Ronan Factora with the Cleveland Clinic explains, that's simply not true.
1: That is a big myth where if you get older, you're actually going to be less mobile, you shouldn't be exercising, you need to be worried about your safety. And those are all good considerations. But the key thing if you get older is that you have to actually keep on moving. There's no time in which exercise and physical activity is not beneficial for you.
0: He says regular exercise can help with weight management, heart health, strength, and can even boost one's mood. And it doesn't have to be anything too rigorous. Some options include walking, biking, swimming, or strength training if possible. For News Talk 92.1 and 550 WSVA, I'm Lyndon Kaiser.
2: Thank you, Lyndon. WSVA time is now 9:38. Mikey Riesenberg is with us today, and we are talking about vacation destinations that maybe, I don't know about totally predicated on food, but one of the reasons you're going there is because of the type of food you know you're going to be able to have. And you were talking about right before the break about consistency.
3: Right.
2: And I asked you, you know, how do you do this? And I just remember, I think it was the McDonald's movie with Michael Keaton.
3: I still haven't seen that one yet.
2: You should. It's very good. And one of the points that I took out of it was one of the goals for McDonald's when they started to expand was if you got a McDonald's hamburger in Oakland, California, Bangor, Maine, or Dallas, Texas, it would be almost the same. Not 100% because there are slight variations, you know, in everything. But that element of consistency. And I asked you, should we be impressed by that element of consistency? And your comment was?
3: I don't have a very positive outlook on these kinds of things.
2: That's why I asked.
3: The consistency is what a business should strive for, but I think that it's unrealistic. Nowadays, I mean, there's big chains and national franchises. It's all from a packaging and processing facility, which maintains consistency. They have processes in the actual eateries to make sure that it is kind of comes out the same. But I was going to share with you just off air that on our recent vacation with our kids, we stopped at a couple of McDonald's and I had the worst experiences of my life.
2: Really?
3: I actually wrote formal letters because I was so upset because I know what the standard is supposed to be. And this fell way below the standard of what a McDonald's meal should be, even though that I know what my perception of it is. And I got upset and I wrote a couple of letters to the local establishments and McDonald's themselves because I was just like, this is unacceptable.
2: Yeah.
3: If you're going to create a model that is based around consistency, then it should at least look consistent. Even if it doesn't taste consistent, at least you can fool most people by having it look the same. So I was upset.
2: Did you get a response?
3: No, I have not gotten any kind of response. See that? And I have not eaten in a McDonald's since because it's rubbed me the wrong way.
2: See, that disappoints me when I am always impressed when people get back to you.
3: Yeah.
2: Even when, you know, I've tried to do throughout the years, even if people have wanted me, you know, zapped from the face of the earth because of the stupid, ignorant things I say, I try at least to send something back. Usually, we appreciate you listening because I know that drives them a little bit Barbara Streisand when they get that. But if they bring up a point of view, you know, their time, some of the things are right. Mm-hmm. To be able to do that. But I've always been, like my wife sent one time where she just had a similar experience. I don't even remember who it was.
3: Mm-hmm.
2: I couldn't believe the response we got. Thoughtful, detailed. Now, particularly with AI,
3: everybody should get an immediate response.
2: Yeah, you would think these things could be turned around even before you finish writing it or sending it.
3: Right.
2: You know, to a large degree. But I've always been impressed with that, particularly people in the food business, because I think of all the things we buy and consume, that food is the one that's the most personal.
3: I think so.
2: I don't think, I just can't see you getting all worked up

0: if you try on a pair of shoes and go and, you know, just going nuts. I'm not going to, well, you wouldn't buy them to start with.
1: Right, exactly. You know, exactly.
0: But I've always been impressed with that.
1: It's an interesting thing, though, because, you know, with a tangible product instead of a consumable product, you have that opportunity to give it maybe a test run or whatever and see how it fits or how it looks. It's not like you can go into McDonald's and say, can I have a taste of your Big Mac?
0: Yes.
1: Before I purchase. You know, we've
0: had... You know who does that? And I've always thought that was genius.
1: Who's
0: that? Ice cream parlors.
1: Oh, yeah, definitely.
0: You know, because I have members of my family who are big ice cream people. And it can be, how do I put it? Difficult at times waiting for them to just come up with their order.
1: Sure.
0: Because I'd like to try this. I'd like to try that. You know.
1: We got stuck behind a family of six on our vacation trip, and each one of them needed to try three flavors each. And my kids sitting there being like, I just want chocolate.
0: Yeah. can we just have some chocolate ice cream in a cup, please?
1: No. You must wait. So anyway, I let him try three different ice creams after that.
0: Well, you know, the other one that I like is getting in line at a fast food place with people who apparently have never been to a fast food restaurant. They don't know what the protocols are.
1: Sure.
0: And they start asking some of the most obtuse questions. Mm-hmm. Now, sometimes I understand them because it involves, is this cooked with that? And they usually have small children, and they have allergies or something like
1: that. Sure.
0: But it's when I get a couple of guys who look like they're off the job site for lunch, and they're asking some questions about stuff, and it's usually loud enough that you can hear it,
1: from the
0: vehicle in front, like, really?
1: Well, nowadays, it's already started to happen, even with my business model, which was, I guess, a shock to this area, but, you know, the QSR, the quick service restaurant model, mm-hmm. is becoming very, very common, and it's going to continue popping up. They're already, every time that my family has to get fast food, would you be ordering from the app? No, I don't have your app. Shut up. Let me talk to somebody. And then they can't hear me. They can't understand my order. They get it wrong.
0: I went through one of those the other day, and I pulled up, and this is what I got.
1: Mm-hmm.
0: Excuse me?
1: You pull out your megaphone from your side.
0: And I just finally had to say, I'm sorry, I don't understand what you're saying.
1: Right.
0: And then, miraculously, it improved.
1: Oh.
0: I don't know how that is.
1: Hard to tell.
0: Yeah, but it was kind of like, my wife was with me, and I said, did you understand anything? No. You know, and that's kind of those simple things that you would assume if this is a key element of your business.
1: Right.
0: That you would assume that.
1: But I mean, I get asked
0: the question about the app. It doesn't bother me.
1: Well, see, and I mean, it doesn't really necessarily bother me either. I just hate that I have to go through.
0: You just told us it.
1: Well, I mean, if it's the only way that it has to be ordered there's no people there, then I'm not bothered by it. But if you're going to have people there that then refuse to help me or
0: refuse? Have you ever had somebody refuse?
1: At McDonald's, I swear to God, we went. That's why I wrote in, is because we went up to the counter being like, where's my son's chocolate milk? Where's our drink cup? Four staff members walked past us, looked at us, and we said, excuse me. And they walked right past us.
0: Ooh.
1: And then I yelled into the kitchen, excuse me, folks, we are missing items. And a lady came out, checked our receipt, shook her head like, no, you're not. And then somebody else came out and dropped the chocolate milk on our tray. And I was like, thanks. But it was an awful experience.
0: Yes, I can understand.
1: But the point is that, you know, from a business perspective, there's a lot of times when you allocate resources to making some kind of experience for a customer, but then you're just wasting your time because of what we described is like somebody that can't seemingly understand how to place an order or has to ask questions or is lonely and just needs to talk to somebody.
0: Yeah.
1: So, I mean, I understand why they're doing it, but it's kind of like we're in this hybrid model right now, and I'm struggling to figure out how okay I am with that hybrid model, I guess.
0: I will tell you, I go into more and more places where I see these prepared meals, and I really think it's very attractive to certain folks.
1: Yeah.
0: I can only imagine. You know, it's my wife and I. Mm-hmm. So, you know, if we dawdle around or whatever, what we're going to have for dinner, it's nothing. But what if you got four kids?
1: Right.
0: You know, and I remember those days when my kids were young with just two of them. Well, I don't want that.
1: Well, yeah. And I mean,
0: she wants this.

0: and he wants that.
1: It's amazing, though, because now it's the younger generations. Like, I'm right up here on, like, the cusp where, you know, cell phones and instant access to everything was becoming very, very common while I was growing up. But I had staff members. I had younger people that were working for me that I think I've told the story before. We gave a significant employee discount. And they would go through online channels so that we didn't know who you are to give you a discount because they did not want to talk to a person.
0: Really?
1: Or they were so used to placing orders on their phone that that's the way that they do everything. So, you know, it's kind of like, well, people are being trained to not want to interact with people. I was joking with my wife and was like, we should get a landline phone so that my son and daughter have the opportunity to be called and then they have to go through me and you.
0: So, you know, you can get, because I was given this for Christmas.
1: Okay.
0: It's a phone receiver that plugs into your cell phone.
1: Okay.
0: And really? I actually use it. Let's just say that there are certain people that I talk to on a regular basis who are very long-winded.
1: Oh, sure.
0: And I know when they call, this could be maybe 45 minutes or an hour.
1: Mm-hmm.
0: Those are the ones I plug that in for. Because it's very easy just to rest the receiver on your shoulder or even do something else.
1: That's even old school, man. I'm surprised you don't have, like, headphones with Bluetooth and everything else.
0: That's too George Jetson for me.
1: Oh, dang.
0: 940.
1: Well, it's the future now, Jim.
0: That's right. And see, we still don't have these flying cars.
1: I know, it's true.
0: 949 at WSVA. 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
3: WSVA time, 9:51. All right. So if I give you an unlimited budget.
4: Uh-oh.
3: Yeah, I want to expand this beyond the borders of just the USA. I'm going to give you an unlimited budget to take mama and the kids.
4: I'm squinting here because you're loading this question up.
3: What's the one place on the planet you would take them for a just what you think would be truly extraordinary food destination?
4: Oh, God. This one's really hard because...
3: I know. That's why I asked it.
4: My knee-jerk response is Japan because the Japanese food culture, the food scene, the quality of
3: their
4: dining...
3: My nephew's been there and he loves it.
4: Oh my God. Just everything.
3: Yes.
4: The food culture there is so pure that there's people that are generational cooks that have been doing soba or ramen in their family for hundreds of years, or making tofu for hundreds of years. They will not deviate from that path. Their family, their kids will not deviate from that path. That is something that I'm really interested in. Now, South Korea is obviously a flashpoint for me because I've never been able to go home. I've never been able to see my home country. I've never been able to eat the food there. But I also feel like that's a little bit more adventurous for my kids and my wife.
3: Right.
4: And I think that Japan would be a little bit easier for them to enjoy. But the Southeast Asian kind of whole route that you can take is also really, really exciting to me because the outdoor food markets, street vending, all of those kinds of things fascinate me because it's like the old world culture that's been maintained through modernization and globalization and everything. And it's things that don't happen in the United States because of food safety concerns and all of this. But there, it's commonplace. It happens every day.
3: Yeah, I know when we took our kids to Europe, and we did London, Paris, and Italy over 10, 12 days, something like that. And the food that I came back most impressed with was Italy.
4: Okay.
3: Because it was a lot of what you talked about. And I'll never forget, we went to go to dinner one night, and it was on the Amalfi Coast. Mm-hmm. And there was this restaurant in a grotto. And we didn't understand, you know, we're thinking Americans will go to dinner at 6 o'clock. We walk in at 6 o'clock. That's when the staff eats.
4: Right.
3: They didn't lock the door. Because everybody knows, you know, you don't go to dinner till 8 o'clock.
4: So which is absolutely crazy, in my opinion.
3: We open the door and we look and everybody's staring at us. And then they finally figured out we were Americans or whatever. We opened for dinner at 7:30. Okay, fine.
4: Right.
3: Came back, had an extraordinary meal.
4: Was it a longer experience, too? Because I've always heard that the European dining experience is a lot longer.
3: It can be. It can be. One of the other better ones.
4: I've only been to England.
3: Was

0: in Paris was in this little place where it appeared to be everybody who was working there was family.
1: Mm-hmm.
0: And right in the middle, this huge argument broke out where they were hollering at each other and everything. But the food was incredible. food was just incredible.
1: Oh, like nice. That.
0: London didn't leave any real impressions on me because
1: I had some of the most expensive meals in my life and the most flavorless and unimpressive meals there,
0: see,
1: too.
0: We were looking for something that was indicative of London, but because London is such a universal city,
1: right?
0: You know, you could find almost everything except what was considered English cuisine.
1: Okay.
0: You know, it was amazing because it is basically the crossroads of the world.
1: Sure.
0: To a large degree.
1: The best food that I had when we were in London and Manchester was Persian food, actually.
0: Really?
1: Yeah. And it was a big deal to make sure that it was Persian food and it wasn't Iranian or Iraq food or whatever it may be. And it was really good. The weirdest food that I had, actually, the first night, I think, that I was there as a tourist with my family also. Uh-huh. We ordered supreme pizzas for my dad, who needs everything on his pizza, from Domino's, I think. And it had broccoli and corn and some other weird stuff on it. My dad was like, what is this? His head almost blew off the top of his shoulders.
0: Broccoli and corn, huh?
1: Yeah, it was real green.
0: Oh, man.
1: It's kind of good. But, all right. You know.
0: All righty, before we go, we need to tell folks how they can keep up to date with you, the adventures and the travails of Mikey Riesenberg.
1: Yeah, I mean, right now I am a full-time dad, and I'm trying to figure out the next directions, but I have an Instagram account, Chef Mikey Riesenberg, on Instagram, and that's one of the best ways to stay in touch with me currently. You're always welcome to email me at chefmikeyriesenberg@gmail.com if you'd like an in-home cooking class experience. 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And I'm also a ServSafe certified instructor and proctor. So if any of those things are interesting to you, you can always reach out. And my old Mashita accounts are still up, so you can still find directions to my new accounts.
0: And if you want to send us questions for Mikey to answer on upcoming shows, just email me here at WSVA.
2: I'm Nicole Murray with Your Money Now. Stocks have risen this morning to kick off the trading day. The Dow is up by more than 500 points. Hiring by private sector employers grew less than expected in July. ADP reports that non-farm job growth, excluding government, totaled 44,000 for the month, with most additions being in healthcare. Pay gains held steady at 4.4% annually. For those staying at their jobs, however, job switchers saw a 7% increase. Lucid said it plans to launch its more affordable EVs in the second half of 2027, delaying the planned rollout from late this year. The company added it is aiming to save $1.4 billion in cash this year, primarily by cutting production and inventory after posting mounting losses in the second quarter. Booking Holdings beat Wall Street estimates for second quarter profit on resilient U.S. domestic travel, but trimmed its annual gross bookings forecast as the online travel firm navigates the fallout of the conflict in the Middle East. And still, the company said appetite for travel has remained steady. That's Your Money Now.
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0: Miller's ex-girlfriend, former press secretary Stephanie Grisham, has filed a restraining order against him. Dr. Anthony Fauci invoking the Fifth more than 100 times during his Capitol Hill testimony last week. Now the Republican-led committee is preparing to vote to hold him in contempt. This is ABC News.
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2: News Talk 92.1 and 550 WSVA, I'm Lyndon Kaiser. Headed westbound on Route 211 in Shenandoah County near Oak Lane. Expect delays due to a vehicle crash there. All east and west lanes are currently closed. Now on to the news. The results are in for the dual party primary to nominate a Republican candidate for United States Senate and two Democratic candidates for Harrisonburg City Council. Bert Mizasawa won the Republican primary by over 51%, making him the GOP's candidate to compete for Democrat incumbent Mark Warner's seat in the U.S. Senate on November 3rd. He told supporters last night that such a victory indicates unity in the party.
3: Everybody says, I'm supposed to say that now it's time for the party to come together to win in November.
4: Yes, sir.
5: Take out Warner.
3: I will tell you, the party I'm part of was never apart.
2: Meanwhile, in Harrisonburg City Council's primary, Vice Mayor Danny Fleming and Councilmember Monica Robinson will be the two Democratic candidates on the ballot this fall. For WSVA News, I'm Lyndon Kaiser.

0: you know, just, but I'm going to sit around and creatively think, okay, if I wasn't doing this at all, what would I do today that would be the number that I'm okay with? $2,000 a month. I'm okay with that. Whatever. What would I do today to do that? And would I make a $50,000 a year donation to, you know, Cats R Us or something? I don't know. And this is the part where we say there's more than one way to skin a cat. No, you don't say that.
1: I was waiting for it.
0: You can't say it here. You can't say it on this call. Okay.

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0: and pay for it, or both of you together pay for it. 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
0: Screws up families generationally. 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
4: From ABC News, I'm Sherry Preston. In Michigan, a progressive Democrat has won over his more moderate opponent in the primary for the state's open Senate race. The Associated Press is projecting that Abdul El-Sayed has defeated Congresswoman Haley Stevens, who had the support of the Democratic Party behind her. ABC political director Avery Harper now looking forward to November.
5: Haley Stevens had support of Gretchen Whitmer, of Democratic leadership in Washington, D.C. Are those folks going to embrace El-Sayed? This is a seat that Democrats have to win in November if they want to take control of the Senate. They need to hold every single seat that they have and flip four. This is a must-hold seat for them.
4: El-Sayed ran on a platform of Medicare for All, lowering the cost of living and rejecting Israel's war in Gaza. Haley Stevens has called to congratulate him, saying she will support him against Mike Rogers in November. President Trump said last night he thought the Strait of Hormuz would be reopening either today or tomorrow. So far, though, nothing from Iran. The signs could be there soon, says ABC News contributor and former Defense Department official Mick Mulroy.
6: So we're looking for any indications. Usually comes from their state-supported media outlets that there's something happening, so that they've agreed to something, that the Iranians are now more positive, talking about and acknowledging, for example, that there are actually negotiations taking place.
4: After a devastating several days, some families in the burn zone of Spokane, Washington are returning to find nothing. ABC's Alex Stone is there.
7: Some of the evacuation orders are beginning to be lifted or reduced, and so many families are coming home to just everything gone, and they've got to make decisions. What are they going to do? Are they going to rebuild and stay here? Are they going to go somewhere else, take the insurance money, sell the land, and go?
4: Russian attacks on Ukraine's capital, killing 17 people, wounding dozens more in Kyiv. It's believed the country's air defenses failed. 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
8: 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I've been surfing here since I was a kid. Now, seeing my grandson out on the water, it means everything to me. 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
4: in one of the

0: Most closely watched Senate races in the country. Claims of voter fraud are flying in both directions. ABC's Jim Ryan's in Texas.
1: The first volley was fired by Democrat James Tallarico, pointing to ProPublica reporting that showed that his Republican rival in the race to succeed Senator John Cornyn voted under an address where he hasn't lived for 2 years. Now the Ken Paxton camp is accusing Tallarico of voting in five elections using his parents' address, even after he had purchased a home for himself and moved out.
0: ABC News learning of additional cyber attacks against U.S. water facilities across the country. ABC Chief Investigative Correspondent Aaron Katursky has more.
2: We just heard in the last couple of hours from the New Jersey Office of Homeland Security that two municipal water systems in the state were affected. New Jersey did not name the municipal water systems, probably because they don't want to cause any panic, because they say customers had uninterrupted access to their drinking water. A couple of the systems did go on manual controls. That means the hack was successful in shutting down some automated systems. That was quickly recognized. They figured out how to revert to manual controls, and that's what was done so that the water supply was never put at risk.
0: Scientists at a biotech company have used a Nobel Prize-winning gene editing tool to create two hypoallergenic beagles. Alfie and Bailey were born healthy and are 2 years old. Their owner isn't sneezing either. I'm Sherry Preston, ABC News.
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4: 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The Augusta County Sheriff's Office is training today at Ridgeview Christian School in Stewart's Draft. Sheriff Donald Smith assures residents in the area that there is no emergency or threat to the community, as deputies are simply conducting planned safety training exercises on campus. Please do not be alarmed if you notice an increased law enforcement presence in nearby neighborhoods. Governor Abigail Spanberger shared National Night Out last night with law enforcement in both Augusta County and the city of Harrisonburg. Spanberger first dropped by Harrisonburg Police Department's community party at Ralph Sampson Park, where officers grilled hamburgers and hot dogs amidst children's activities, emergency vehicle displays, and opportunities for residents to engage with officers and firefighters. The governor said it was an honor to celebrate first responders and police departments in the great community of Harrisonburg. For WSVA News, I'm Lyndon Kaiser.

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5: Hi, thank you.
4: How can we help?
5: So trying to come up with some good checks and balance questions to ask ourselves to ensure a potential decision we're making is a good financial one, not just emotional one.
4: Good. I like that.
6: The fact you're asking the question tells me
4: you're probably
6: going to
4: okay.
6: Be okay.
4: Yeah, you're probably okay, but let's play with the concept for a minute because I think it's awesome. George, what do you think?
6: Yeah, I mean, I got a framework for spending. Is this about a big spending decision?
5: Potential home purchase.
6: Oh,
5: so
6: okay. Well, the parameters we have will help you with this. So walk us through what you're working with.
5: So we are currently baby step 7.
4: Mm-hmm.
5: With our home paid off, this home, based off what we would be selling our home for, ideally, we would, after emptying a non-retirement brokerage account to help with the down payment, we'd only be carrying about a $40,000, $50,000 mortgage, in theory.
4: Mm-hmm. Which you would pay off how
5: crazy.
4: Fast?
5: We're thinking less than 2 years.
4: What's your household income?
5: My husband's income is 140 salary, and he usually gets between 20 and 40 in bonuses. So we are just said any bonus that comes in, lump sum payment.
4: Okay. How old are you?
5: 32 and 34.
4: What's the current home worth?
5: 400.
4: What's the new home worth?
5: The offer we would consider is 535.
6: Okay. And what's in the brokerage?
4: It would be just under 100.
5: Yeah, we have between two different brokerage accounts. We'd be able to, and part from just general savings, not emergency fund, we'd be able to put together about 150. Okay. But we want to be able to give ourselves some cushion again, just we'd have to put in a fence and have some expenses related to the new home.
4: Mm-hmm.
5: The other big factor is I'm due in 3 weeks with our second child.
4: Oh, how long?
5: And that's where the emotions start playing in.
4: Yeah, for real. How long have you been debt free?
5: We paid off our home. I actually talked to you about it in 2024, a month before our firstborn was born.
4: Okay. So you have a reputation of buying houses when you're pregnant. Okay.
6: I feel like that's just how it goes.
5: We paid off the house.
4: You did that, George. And I counseled you against it. And
6: every time
4: we
6: move, it's like the worst possible time. But that's how it goes.
5: The worst timing.
6: What's driving the urgency for this?
4: Well, why now?
5: So we had always said we'd probably move within the next 3 years.
4: Uh-huh.
5: Nothing super set on that. And I know it's an ick for George, so I don't want to say it, but like, it's one of the things, this house popped up. I'm not going to say I have this amazing opportunity, but...
6: Oh, she knows my trigger word is, we have an opportunity. Yeah, no, I appreciate that.
5: I

0: and let him write some checks to cover his fees and stuff, come out of pocket a little bit, and you get him out of Dodge. He's in trouble.
1: You got the upper hand. And I've heard you say this, Dave, the person with the most information, options, and patience wins.
0: Exactly.
1: And you're in that spot. The more patient you can be, the more options you have, the more information you have about the mortgages and where they're at.
0: That was an eight-hour negotiation class in two sentences right there.
1: I try to be
0: brief.
1: Do
0: it again. Do it again.
1: The person with the most options, information, and patience always wins.
0: Yeah.
1: And that's you in this scenario.
0: There's more than one house. Gather all the information about the deal you're doing. Know more about it than they know about it. And then be willing to walk away. Have patience.
1: Same goes for a car or literally anything else.
0: Don't get married.
1: But my last house, Dave, I lowballed by 80 grand and they took it first try because I ran the numbers.
0: Which means you should have gone lower.
1: Exactly. My real estate agent said, you're going to offend them. Well, apparently not.
0: Not enough. I should have offended them a little more.
1: Could have done a little more damage.

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0: WSVA's local AccuWeather for Harrisonburg and the Shenandoah Valley. Clouds and sun with a couple of showers and a thunderstorm today, the high of 83. Increasing clouds, a thunderstorm in spots this evening, then some fog late, remaining humid, the low 68. Variably cloudy, couple of showers and a thunderstorm for Thursday, humid again, the high of 87. Then clouds and sun, couple of showers and a thunderstorm Friday, still humid, the high up to 86. I'm AccuWeather meteorologist Jason Caterina on WSVA.
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2: 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George and I are going to do the nerd event. It's called Investing Essentials. It's Dave Ramsey's playbook on investing, what I personally do, what I don't do, and why, and details on real estate purchases, how I analyze all of that, how I select mutual funds, and we're going to go into a bunch of legacy stuff, like how to, you know, some basics in estate planning and how to hand wealth off without ruining your kids and all of
3: the
2: this
3: relational
2: stuff.
3: Pieces.
2: And I
3: got to
2: tell you, if you're having trouble sleeping, sign up for this. We will put you to sleep, unless you're a nerd, in which case you will be sitting on the edge of your seat.
3: You'll be taking
2: notes.
3: And
2: you will be run out of ink with your pen. You will just be taking notes everywhere. It's so dense. It's so full. It's so overwhelming. It's so boiling over with nerd stuff. You are absolutely going to love it. I sold a single ticket.
3: Well, it's September 1st and 2nd. Again, it's virtual. You can join from anywhere, and it's about 2+ hours both nights. So you're getting 4+ hours of content, stuff we've never really talked about at length with the formulas and super tactical pieces.
2: Based on going over the notes the other day with you and the gang, I'm thinking if we get out in 2.5 hours each night, we're going to be doing good. You guys, we just chalked this thing full. It's everything. So you're going to love it.
3: And you can watch the replay, too.
2: So $99.
3: I need to watch this again. I need to take notes. We're going to give you all that access to a replay. There's different tiers depending on how long you want the replay for. You'll even get Dave's notes along with it.
2: The slide deck?
3: You get the slide deck as well.
2: The slide deck alone will put you to sleep.
3: Listen.
2: Just put it on your TV and you'll just go... You'll just be gone, just like that.
3: And the tickets start at $199. And if you aren't at least $200 richer... over the course of your life from watching this stuff, then that's on you.
2: Yeah.
3: That's all I'm going to say.
2: Then you really aren't a nerd, and you should not have been here. You should not have attended.
3: It's one of our favorite events we do, and the people love when Dave goes deep, as much as Dave likes to joke that nobody wants to hear this stuff.
2: Well, we've only done it a couple times, right? This is like the third time.
3: We do it like once a year.
2: Yeah, but I mean, just a couple times.
3: Yeah.
2: And a lot of you come. There's a lot of nerds.
3: That people want to know.
2: And even if you're not a nerd, but you aspire...
3: Aspiring nerds are welcome.
2: Aspiring nerds are welcome.
3: We're going to answer your questions as well.
2: Insomniacs are welcome.
3: I'm going to use it for bedtime for my toddler.
2: I promise. Kid will sleep all night. Absolutely. $199. It's a virtual event. It's September 1 and 2. You can click the link right now and go there in the show notes, or you can go to RamseySolutions.com/events. All seriousness aside, that's absolutely going to be incredible. You will be blown away. I'm so excited to teach this stuff because I've had trouble sleeping. All right, Linda's in Boston. Hey, Linda, what's up?
4: Hi. I'm good. How are you guys?
2: Better than we deserve. How can we help?
4: I was laid off, and I don't know how long it will take me to find a job. So my question is...
2: When did you get laid off?
4: 2 weeks ago.
2: Okay. How's the job hunt coming?
4: It's interesting.
2: What were you making before?
4: I was making a little over $100,000.
2: Doing what?
4: I was in sales, a business analyst.
2: Were you a business analyst or were you selling?
4: I was in sales operations, so I support the sales organization.
2: Okay. Wow. Why'd you get laid off?
4: Reorg, restructure.
2: Mm, okay.
3: Was there severance? So,
4: there is.
2: Okay. How much?
4: 90.
2: Oh, awesomeness. Okay. Now, I'm sorry, but that helps us to go. And the core of your question is what then?
4: So, because I don't know how long it will take me to find a job, I'm curious if I should just sell my existing home and downsize and use whatever profit from the selling of the house to buy something.

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0: 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They work for small contractors, which the company calls delivery service partners. But the lawsuit claims those partners are entirely dependent on Amazon to survive and claims the company uses that power to control their routes, their hiring, and their pay, while crushing any attempt by workers to unionize.
1: Amazon recently surpassed the Postal Service to become the largest delivery provider in the country. 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More than 21 million Americans use marijuana on a daily or near daily basis. That's a 21% increase between 2022 and 2025, according to the National Survey on Drug Use and Health. Michelle Franzen, ABC News.
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4: We have a backup on the north end of Harrisonburg. This is on Valley Pike, Route 11, in the southbound direction. Traffic backed up near the interchange with Smithland Road. Not sure what's causing that. We're not seeing any accidents in that area or road construction going on, so not sure what the backup is, but we've got reports of a backup on Route 11 southbound. That's North Valley Pike on this north end of Harrisonburg. This is near the Rest Haven Memorial Gardens, right as you're heading into Harrisonburg. Again, not sure what's causing it, but a backup that appears to be at least a good mile in that area. And if you're seeing it and we're not saying it, call the WSBA Traffic and News Tip Line 540-214-2500 and let us know.
5: WSVA's local AccuWeather for Harrisonburg and the Shenandoah Valley. Clouds and sun with a couple of showers and a thunderstorm today, the high of 83. Increasing clouds, a thunderstorm in spots this evening, then some fog late, remaining humid, the low 68. Variably cloudy, couple of showers and a thunderstorm for Thursday, humid again, the high of 87. Then clouds and sun, couple of showers and a thunderstorm Friday, still humid, the high up to 86. I'm AccuWeather meteorologist Jason Caterina on WSVA.
4: 78 and cloudy skies here at WSVA. 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
1: 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An overturned vehicle snarled traffic on Route 211 this morning in Shenandoah County. At around 7:30, Courtney Cave, Deputy Chief of Operations at Shenandoah County Fire and Rescue, says units were dispatched to Runaway Lane and East Lee Highway for a single vehicle accident.
6: Dispatch for a van that had overturned and was on its top over the embankment. His vehicle was approximately 10 or 15 feet down the embankment.
1: Cave reports that the work van's sole occupant suffered no injuries and was able to exit the vehicle without assistance. Both directions of Route 211 were shut down for 10 to 15 minutes to allow crews to secure the scene and remove the vehicle from the site of the crash. No one was injured in the incident, and Virginia State Police is investigating the cause of the crash. The Harrisonburg Salvation Army exceeded expectations for this year's Christmas in July Red Kettle campaign. According to Development Director Warren McKean, this summer's two-week kettle drive brought in over $14,000, surpassing 2025's result of a little over $11,000. McKean stated that the nonprofit organization is grateful for the generosity of residents living in Harrisonburg and Rockingham County and for the local volunteers who rang kettlebells to help raise additional funding for vital community programs. WSVA News Time is now 12:08.
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1: The Agriculture Secretary has announced a series of listening sessions soliciting farmer input on USDA's proposed data modernization plan. Rod Bain tells us why that's so important.
2: Farmer input in building the future of USDA data collection and modernization efforts. The purpose behind Agriculture Secretary Brooke Rollins' announcement at Minnesota Farm Fest Tuesday.
3: USDA will host a series of data modernization listening sessions. We'll consider this one the very first one here at the Minnesota Farm Fest.
2: Audio courtesy of Red River Farm Network. The listening sessions will be nationwide in scope, focused on soliciting producers' thoughts and crafting the modernization plan announced last month.
3: At the end of the day, improving data collection, analysis, and reporting is all about ensuring we can continue to carry out our mission.
2: Creating greater efficiencies in producer reporting within USDA surveys and streamlining reporting systems.
3: Their input will be critical in informing and refining our modernization plan.
2: I'm Rod Bain reporting for the U.S. Department of Agriculture in Washington, D.C.
1: A Rockbridge County judge has denied a motion to remove Virginia Attorney General Jay Jones's office from the Natural Bridge Zoo prosecution. Defense attorneys asked the judge to remove Jones's office from the case yesterday because of an alleged conflict of interest. They cited the office's ongoing work with the Animal Fighting Task Force and PETA as grounds for granting the motion. The judge disagreed, denying the motion and setting another hearing for November. Five people with ties to the zoo are facing charges after a multi-year investigation into reports of animal cruelty and neglect at the zoo. For News Talk 92.1 and 550 WSVA, I'm Lyndon Kaiser.
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4: Just trying to figure out which station I'm on right now. Welcome into the news at noon. Coming up in just a few minutes, we will update you on our local AccuWeather forecast. Also, Bill O'Reilly is coming up. Plus, we've got agribusiness news with Jeff Fishy along the way. We'll all bring it to you right here on WSVA. There I go again. Wrong station. Sorry. WSVA. You would think I would know by now. 36 years.
5: Wednesday on late afternoons on News Talk 92.1 at 550 WSVA. I will be here, of course. Roy Randolph still in for the vacationing Mario Retrosi. And we'll, of course, have Carolyn Unger with the news. And Jeff Ishii is going to keep us up to date with the Ishii's Almanac. But we're also going to have a great interview with Ken Slack of the Virginia Department of Transportation, all about what's happening around the area and the early morning updates coming your way. Right here on News Talk 92.1 at 550 WSVA's Late Afternoons.
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3: WSVA's local AccuWeather for Harrisonburg and the Shenandoah Valley. Mix of clouds and sun this afternoon with some showers and thunderstorms possible. The high at 80 to 85. Winds will be south 4 to 8 miles per hour. A couple more thunderstorms this evening and more showers and thunderstorms tomorrow. Right now, 80 and partly cloudy.
4: 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Coming up next, the news with Mike Slater.
5: Thank you, Bill. It is Wednesday, August 5th, 2026. Here's what's happening today in America. Abdul wins. Suspect arrested at Trump golf course. Broadway actor canceled. And a big day for Wall Street. It's all coming up. And Bill's going to be here with your message of the day. First, the big primary yesterday was the Michigan Democratic primary for Senate. Abdulrahman Mohammed Al-Sayed won that primary. He is a DSA-aligned candidate, beat out the more mainstream Democrat candidate, Haley Stevens, who was endorsed by Chuck Schumer and the current governor. Abdul was endorsed by AOC and all the DSA people. A man, allegedly armed with a pistol, was arrested after he was seen taking photos and videos of the Trump National Golf Club in L.A. County over the weekend. This happened on Sunday, which was the day after it was announced that President Trump would visit his property for a dinner that was held last night, a Republican National Committee dinner. Plain-clothed federal agents reported a, quote, suspicious individual who was seen walking on the grounds, and they got 38-year-old Janine John Taylor. He was arrested for carrying a concealed firearm and possession of armor-piercing and prohibited ammunition. Police searched his house. They found more firearms and ammunition, as well as, quote, multiple notebooks containing concerning statements, body armor, and radio communication devices. A Broadway actor has been fired from his job because of previously made anti-trans statements. What could he possibly have said that was anti-trans? He wrote, "I'm not against anyone living out their lives the way they want, but I am against their rights superseding the rights of other people. That's a little bit foul." He then said, if you ask me what my preferred pronouns are, and it's not obvious to you that I'm a he, him, then I'm good with he, him. Surely you don't need any help. I'm not wearing a dress. He also said, I don't see transgender people becoming oppressed or being oppressed. Life is unfair. And that's enough to get you fired from Broadway. He then issued a groveling apology. I'm fully committed to listening, educating myself, and elevating my standards. I'll work tirelessly to earn the opportunity to make things right. Big day for the stock market yesterday. The Dow and S&P 500 both near record highs. NASDAQ had the best four-day stretch in over a year.

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0: Time now for the O'Reilly Update message of the day. On this Wednesday, I am thinking about Bernie Sanders, and I don't like it. The godfather of the communist movement in the USA is ramping things up. This week he went on an all social media tour and blathered about the Marxist mayor of New York, oligarchs, Donald Trump, on and on. In one interview, the senator praised Mayor Mamdani for demanding, quote, free and universal child care in the nation's largest city. Some facts for Sanders, although he doesn't care. There are 500,000 children under the age of 4 living in New York. So-called free daycare costs $27,000 per child. That's $13 billion each year, 10% of the entire city's budget. Sanders will not articulate his ideology, but here it is. He wants the government to raise our kids. This daycare stuff is a ruse. Bernie Sanders wants children to be educated by the state so that parents are not involved. Bernie, Mamdani, and AOC are dangerous people. But the progressive crew has made major inroads in America. So please don't dismiss the zealots. Their movement is growing. I'm Bill O'Reilly. I approve the message by writing it. You can reach me, Bill at BillO'Reilly.com, Bill at BillO'Reilly.com, name and town if you wish to opine. Now let's go to the mail. So you got Marty, who's a concierge. Remember, Marty gets in any trouble, we're going to help him. Who cares what Pope Leo says? Well, Marty, maybe 1.5 billion Catholics around the world, they might care what the Pope says. So I don't think I'd write him off so fast. Glenda, I believe that countries should have borders. However, I often wonder about the answer to poor people living in the third world with no hope. Well, number one, you're a compassionate person, Glenda, but remember the Bible. The poor you will always have with us. That is from the New Testament. If you go to Africa or a lot of these countries that are destitute, you will see right away never going to change. And If you allow

0: millions of people to come into your country unvetted, your country will fall apart. It's as simple as that. Kathleen, Bill, the Fauci pardon cleared him of any criminal action for wrongdoing, but does it allow him to claim the Fifth Amendment when questioned about any crime? He has to answer truthfully. No, he doesn't. Fifth Amendment, you can take it no matter what you got on your sheet. You don't have to answer anything. 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
1: Again, I don't want the message to be because President Trump expressed appropriate frustration at the damage done to the reflecting pool, that Judge Pirro is not, and not only Judge Pirro, her prosecutors are not working every day to combat violent crime and to make the city safe. So
0: ABC News projects progressive Dr. Abdul Al-Sayed will win the Democratic Senate race in Michigan against moderate Representative Haley Stevens. The winner taking on GOP Representative Mike Rogers in November's general election. On Wall Street, stocks are mixed. This is ABC News.
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3: We have a mess on the north end of Harrisonburg on Route 11 right now. A disabled tractor trailer on Route 11 at Smithland Road has shut down Route 11 in both directions. Northbound lanes and southbound lanes on Route 11 are closed. Again, this is just to the north of Harrisonburg at Smithland Road. If you're traveling on Route 11 either direction, expect big delays when you get to that area. Not sure how long it's going to be before they are able to open the road back up. But again, disabled tractor trailer blocking the road northbound and southbound on Route 11 on the north end of Harrisonburg at Smithland Road. Also have a problem on Route 33 if you're traveling into the Greene County area. This is just to the east of, actually it's in Orange County, but if you're traveling from the Rutgersville area into Orange County, expect delays on 33. All eastbound and westbound lanes are shut down right now, and due to that, they are doing a detour onto side roads in that area. Again, this is Route 33 in Orange County, technically, but it's just to the east of Rutgersville. Eastbound and westbound lanes shut down. A detour is in place to get you around the accident that is causing that shutdown. But again, Route 11, north end of Harrisonburg, shut down this afternoon at Smithland Road due to a broken down tractor trailer. And if you're seeing it and we're not saying it, call the WSVA Traffic and News Tip line 540-214-2500 and let us know.
4: WSVA's local AccuWeather for Harrisonburg and the Shenandoah Valley. Clouds and sun with a couple of showers and a thunderstorm today, the high of 83. Increasing clouds, a thunderstorm in spots this evening, then some fog late, remaining humid, the low 68. Variably cloudy, couple of showers and a thunderstorm for Thursday, humid again, the high of 87. Then clouds and sun, couple of showers and a thunderstorm Friday, still humid, the high up to 86. I'm AccuWeather meteorologist Jason Caterina on WSVA.
3: We have cloudy skies at 81 here at WSVA. WSVA time is now 12:34.
5: For News Talk 92.1 and 550 WSVA, I'm Lyndon Kaiser. Harrisonburg City Public Schools introduced its leadership team for the 2026-2027 school year during last night's school board meeting. The appointments include Dr. Lillian Guzlowski as principal of Bluestone Elementary, Callie Randolph at Rocktown High, Joseph Ragucki at Skyline Middle, Jennifer Berner at Harrisonburg High, and Brandon Burley at Thomas Harrison Middle School as assistant principals. Dr. Kirsten Robinson and Philip Mark Mace were named athletic directors at Harrisonburg and Rocktown High Schools. Isaiah Dotton Carter becomes Skyline Middle's Dean of Students, while Peter Norman will serve as Secondary Language Arts Coordinator. Sharon Salinas Morales was appointed Assistant Director of Human Resources. Jeff Estes will lead Career and Technical Education. And Jaron Parker becomes Executive Director of Human Resources. The city of Waynesboro was awarded full or partial funding to 14 local businesses and organizations through the Building Opportunities to Support Tourism or BOOST grant program following a record number of applications. Stephanie Duffy, Waynesboro's Assistant Director of Economic Development, says the program provides reimbursable funds of up to $3,000 to support the marketing of tourism-related initiatives.
6: Tourism plays a vital role in Waynesboro's local economy, and we're excited to offer the BOOST grant program once again to provide support for event organizers as they continue to grow and improve their programs, which drive visitation to Waynesboro.
5: Duffy reports that a total of $15,000 in BOOST funding was awarded this year. Recipients include Augusta County Railroad Museum, Bowman House Bed and Breakfast, Chili Blues and Brews, and Fall Foliage Art Show. You can

0: view the full list at rocktownnow.com. Bucky's, the Texas-based gas station and supermarket chain, employs about 3,800 people across its 56 locations, including Rockingham County. ABC News correspondent Jim Ryan says it also has an office filled with attorneys standing by to sue other companies.
1: Many of Bucky's lawsuits claim trademark infringement by companies that have mascots similar to its ball cap wearing beaver character. Now, late night comedy show Last Week Tonight has designed a logo with a familiar looking squirrel. Host John Oliver.
2: I'm so happy to announce that you can now buy this image on a variety of products from tumblers to hats.
1: With proceeds going to a nonprofit that fights hunger, Bucky's general counsel tells the Dallas Morning News that the company has no plans to sue yet. Jim Ryan, ABC News.
0: Governor Abigail Spanberger has announced that applications for the governor's Community Partnership Council on Corrections are now open. The new advisory council is reportedly dedicated to advancing meaningful reforms within the Virginia Department of Corrections by hearing directly from corrections officers and VA doc staff, formerly incarcerated individuals and families across Virginia. Governor Spanberger's announced the creation of the council in June, while detailing her administration's significant reforms to increase accountability and transparency at VA DOC's facilities. Virginians interested in joining the council must submit their application through the online application webpage on the Virginia government website. The deadline for applications is Friday, September 4th. 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
3: Thank you, Lyndon. WSVA time is now 12:37, and Bucky's, if you did not know it, is still expanding. I was just looking, coming up in just over a week, I guess. Next, actually 1 week from today, they're opening in St. Marcus, Texas. On the 17th, they're opening in a town called Benton, Arkansas. Boren, Texas, later this summer. Murfreesboro, Tennessee, and Goodyear, Arizona by the end of June. 2027, they're opening in Ruston, Louisiana, Kansas City, Galloway, Tennessee, St. Lucie, Florida, Bourne, Texas, a second location.
0: Oh, there you go.
3: And Monroe County, Georgia. In 2028, another location in North Carolina, Louisiana, Ocala in Florida, and in Gretna, Nebraska, as they move out west.
0: Whoa, Nebraska.
3: Yes. And then in 29 through 31, even more locations opening. All of them, basically, almost all of them, same design, about 74,000 square feet, 120 gas pumps, you know, things like that.
0: Now, see, why do I feel like Texas would have a Bucky's in every town?
3: Well, that's where they started.
0: I mean, it seems like every... Yeah. It'd be one of those, you know, when you see, you know, like on South Main, there's a 7-Eleven over here, and then just diagonally, there's another one.
3: Because you can't get from one to the other, or it's not easy to. That's why they do that.
0: Right. So have two Buc-ee's looking at each other like that.
3: They might.
0: In Texas.
3: Yeah, if anybody should do it, it should be Chick-fil-A.
0: Oh.
3: Yes, one on each side of the street. And they do that, I believe, in sometimes.
0: Yeah.
3: In some towns, not times, but towns.
0: Yeah, if they've got a four-way highway or something, you can't get across to the other side.
3: Because you can't get enough. So you just need to, that way you can just pull right off. Or pull off, and while you're getting your food there, eat it, and then you can just go across the street and back and forth and back and forth.
0: And depending on how busy it is, you know, you're eating there at lunch on one side of the street, you're eating supper on
3: maybe
0: the other side.
3: Yeah. Maybe. Could be. Don't know. All right. Got some useless facts for you today, okay, you'd want to know, okay? First off, this would be a pop quiz question for you, but I'm not going to make you go through that. The yogurt chain, TCBY?
0: Yes.
3: Okay. What does the TCBY stand for?
0: The country's best yogurt.
3: You're absolutely right.
0: Yeah.
3: Yeah. It used to be This Can't Be Yogurt, but another company called This Can't Be Yogurt said,
0: Hey. Oh, thank you. You know what? You were just the referee in a family debate that I had.
3: Really?
0: Because I actually said that one. We had this. We were on the road. We saw a TCBY.
3: And you wanted to know what it was.
0: And I said, isn't it That Can't Be Yogurt or whatever? They said, no, it's the country's best yogurt. But here's the thing. It's both, I
3: Competitor
0: guess.
3: Sued them. Said, nope, don't think so. So they needed to change it. Yeah. So there were originally, there's at one point in their heyday, 2000 TCBYs, there's now 130 of them left.

0: Wow. So I saw something pretty rare then.
1: Yeah, I guess so. Yeah. A rare TCBY.
0: That's the country's best.
1: I don't know about that. So
0: it's the country's best.
1: It's apparently so, or at least according to them.
0: Yeah. Yeah. Always ask the establishment if they are the best.
1: I'm absolutely right. I'm thinking now of the movie Elf. You know, it's the world's best coffee. It's a crappy cup of coffee. Okay. Coming up, we'll update you on livestock market information. We'll bring you a spotlight on Valley agriculture, and we'll check in with Jeff Ishii and see what's happening with On the Farm. That's all ahead right here on WSVA's News at Noon.
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10: 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I'm Rod Bain reporting for the U.S. Department of Agriculture in Washington, D.C.
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6: Route 11 is shut down on the north end of Harrisonburg this afternoon. A disabled tractor trailer at the interchange of Route 11 where it meets up with Smithland Road. This is right near the Rest Haven Memorial Garden, just on the north side of Harrisonburg. Northbound lanes and southbound lanes are closed right now, so no traffic moving on North Valley Pike, Route 11, on the north end of Harrisonburg. We'll keep you up to date on that as we go through the afternoon here on WSBA. WSBA's local AccuWeather for Harrisonburg and the Shenandoah Valley. Look for a mix of clouds and sun this afternoon, couple of showers, maybe a thunderstorm popping up. It'll be humid, 80 to 85. Winds will be south at 4 to 8 miles per hour. An evening thunderstorm in a couple of spots, and then clouds and maybe some fog developing toward morning. The overnight low at 68. Tomorrow, variable cloudiness with a couple of showers and a thunderstorm, high at 87. On Friday, partly sunny, couple of showers and thunderstorms, and a high up to 86. Saturday, some more showers and thunderstorms possible, high 87. And Sunday, still the chance of a thunderstorm in a few spots, the high up to near 90. 81 and mostly cloudy here at WSBA. WSBA time is now 12:49. 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

0: throughout the United States. And joining us to talk a little bit about that is Sarah Gorman with the Harrisonburg Farmers Market. Sarah is a regular contributor here on Spotlight on Agriculture. And normally we're talking about what's coming up this week at the market, but I thought maybe, Sarah, a good place to start would be with the importance of what farmers markets are bringing, not only to Harrisonburg, but throughout the United States, because they become an important way for a lot of people to get good, nutritious food in their area.
1: Exactly, Frank. It is such a joy that we can celebrate National Farmers Market Week and celebrate the people, our vendors, who make the market possible. It's so important to have a vibrant local food system because, as we've seen in recent weeks with, you know, the outbreaks in the national, food chain, that having a source for fresh, local, clean food is so important because, you know, food cleanliness and quality is personal at the farmers market because we're feeding our neighbors.
0: And you have an opportunity when you come to a local farmer's market to talk firsthand with the grower. It's nice to be able to ask somebody who might be knowledgeable in the grocery store about the groceries or the produce that you're looking at to buy, but they probably don't have near the knowledge as the person who actually put it in the ground and harvested it from the ground right on their farm.
1: That's right. You can ask them about their soil quality and soil health, you know, how they irrigate, how they nourish their plants, whether they're a no-spray farm, whether they're an organic farm, things like that. You're right, Frank, you aren't able to ask your grocer.
0: Now, the Harrisonburg Farmers Market has been around for a while. As far as I know, it might be one of the older ones in the Shenandoah Valley. In fact, I think it dates back maybe to the early 1950s when Clarence Dellinger started it. And it's grown over the years, I know, to become one of the better farmers markets here in the Shenandoah Valley.
1: Yes, that's right. We frequently get great awards, marking us as the best market in the valley, and we're so proud of those awards. And our market does have a long history. You know, and back in the 1950s, vendors were kind of scattered around the city. Like you said, Clarence Dellinger, he had his produce at the parking lot of the police station. But then in the late 70s, Samuel Johnson, who's a local fruit and vegetable grower, who his daughter today carries on his tradition at the market, Samuel really, he incorporated the farmers market and really established the downtown farmers market that we now have nearly a 50-year tradition of that.
0: I still remember those tables on the lower level of the parking deck lined up on a Saturday morning and offering all types of things. And it certainly has grown a lot since the move to the Turner Pavilion. And how many vendors would you say are at the farmers market now on a weekly basis?
1: So during our high season, we have over 50 vendors, which just creates a really vibrant experience. And we make sure that, you know, it is a farmer's market. So we have to have the majority of the vendors be farmers. Because when you go to a market, yes, you want your lemonade, your crafts, our artisans are super important. But having that fresh produce is really crucial.
0: And another thing, you guys marked a milestone recently here, and that is being able to accept WIC as part of what's available for people who are looking for nutritious food and in some instances may not have the income to get some of the foods that they would readily like to when they go to the store.
1: That's right. For 15 years, we've been accepting SNAP, EBT, WIC, to make sure that local food is accessible to more of our neighbors and anyone who's hungry and wants some fresh local food on the plate. Thanks to Virginia Fresh Match, we can double SNAP at the market. So up to $30, if you come with SNAP or EBT, you'll actually walk away with, here's my math doing horrible things. But anyways, we double up to 30. So you get 30 extra tokens when you come and use your SNAP and EBT at the market.
0: Now, of course, the Harrisonburg Farmers Market during the summer is open on Tuesdays and on Saturdays. Then you have the winter market that goes all winter long just on Saturdays. But the hours on Saturday, 8 until 1, correct?
1: That's right. 8 until 1 on Saturday, and then also 8 to 1 on Tuesdays as well through November.
0: Well, as always, Sarah, thank you for being with us, and we'll talk to you soon about what's coming up again at the Harrisonburg Market.
1: Sounds great, Frank. Thanks so much.
0: Sarah Gorman with the Harrisonburg Farmers Market. I'm

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3: From the Virginia Market News Service for Wednesday, August 5th, Chicago Board of Trade grain futures as of 11 a.m. Corn, September, 436 and three quarters, down 5.5. December, 460 and a half, down 5. Soybeans, November, 1171 and a quarter, down 6.5. January, 1186 and a half, down 6.75. Wheat, September, 645 and a quarter, up 6.75. December, 664 and a quarter, up 7. Grain prices in Norfolk, wheat, 589, corn, 497, new crop, 466 to 501, soybeans, 1228, new crop, 1153 to 1188. In the Richmond-Petersburg area, corn, 487, new crop, 461, soybeans, 1165, new crop, 1168. On the Chicago Mercantile Exchange, feeder cattle, September, 344.70, down 145. October, 335.90, down 125. Live cattle, August, 232.55, up 60. October, 228.07, up 17. Lean hogs, October, 82.47, down 187. December, 74.02, down 175. At the Radiant State Graded Sale, medium and large one steers, 500 to 600 pounds, 435. 600 to 700 pounds, 305 to 400. Heifers, 500 to 600 pounds, 360. 600 to 700 pounds, 325. At the Withbell Auction, medium and large one steers, 500 to 600 pounds, 415 to 427.50, 600 to 700 pounds, 350 to 375. 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Cows, breakers, 180, boning, 160 to 179, lean, 123 to 173, bulls yield grade 1 and 2, 208 to 231. From the Virginia Market News Service, this is Jonathan Howard.
4: 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Well, looks like we will see temperatures begin to rise as we head toward the weekend, with the possibility of some showers and thunderstorms today right through Saturday. Daytime highs around 80 to 85 today, closer to 90 tomorrow, and in the mid-80s for Friday and Saturday. Best chance of rain looks like it will be Thursday and Friday of this week, when we could see a couple tenths of an inch of rain, maybe more, during some thunderstorms. Next week, temperatures climb to the upper 80s and low 90s for the first half of the week, with a chance of a couple of scattered showers popping up somewhere Monday, Tuesday, and then on Wednesday, a chance of an afternoon thunderstorm with a high at 85. We'll be in the low to mid 80s by the end of next week, with thunderstorms around for Thursday and Friday, maybe a more steady rain as we head towards Saturday the 15th. And for the week of August the 16th through the 21st, look for temperatures in the low and mid 80s each day.
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0: For News Talk 92.1 and 550 WSVA, I'm Lyndon Kaiser. Looking at traffic on Route 11 headed northbound in Rockingham County near Smithland Road. Expect delays due to a disabled tractor trailer there. All north and south lanes are closed. Now on to the news. An overturned vehicle snarled traffic on Route 211 this morning in Shenandoah County. At around 7:30, Courtney Cave, Deputy Chief of Operations at Shenandoah County Fire and Rescue, says units were dispatched to Runaway Lane and East Lee Highway for a single vehicle accident.
1: Dispatch for a van that had overturned and was on its top over the embankment. His vehicle was approximately 10 or 15 feet down the embankment.
0: Both directions of Route 211 were shut down for 10 to 15 minutes to allow crews to secure the scene and remove the vehicle from the site of the crash. No one was injured in the incident. For WSVA News, I'm Lyndon Kaiser.
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9: Latest on the war with Iran. Administration officials say there's been progress in talks on getting more ships through the Strait of Hormuz. The stock market rallying on the hope that a deal can be reached. Matt Rivers is in the Middle East for us.
8: No, David Van Camp's right here for us right now.
10: Where's the Strait of Hormuz?
8: Hey, man, that's not nice, Scott.
10: I just want to make sure you understand.
8: He's doing the best he can.
11: Things that we'll all, you know, bravely talk about in a safe studio thousands of miles away from Michael Strahan.
10: Or Muth.
11: If I ever met him actually in person, I'd be like, yes, sir.
10: I would say, you know what? David Van Camp makes fun of you every day. He's right over there.
8: Yeah, that guy. The millennial on the show.
11: Oh, gosh. Don't hurt me. Mike, I love you.
8: Yeah. Remember that time Brett Favre laid down so he could get the record? I mean, that you earned it. You earned it. Yeah, you did. You're the best. Greatest ever.
10: He could feel gold between his teeth.
8: Oh, my God.
10: Dang. Got the uprights there.
8: Dude, that was Robinson said that about the uprights being your teeth.
10: Suggested to me by Jamie Markley.
8: I did not say that.
10: I did.
8: Anyway.
11: Scott, that is not nice.
8: No kidding, man.
10: I'm sorry.
11: All right. Anyway, President Trump said a deal with Iran on opening the Strait of Hormuz is making progress. Here we go.
8: Okay. Roll it.
12: A lot of progress has been made. What? And they called me and they said, please, let's talk. They want to talk. The funny thing is they never mention that. They always say, we're not talking. But they called. They wanted to talk. We've been talking. They want to make a deal. They do not want to be hit. This was the biggest hit since World War II, as I said. They did not, and they saw it happening. They saw all the goods being loaded. They saw everything. They knew exactly what was happening. And I think it'd be very smart to make a deal. We'll see what happens. They had a very good day. The negotiations were good. The stock market was up.
8: Hey, I didn't control that. I don't know where that came from. I have no control over that. As far as you know, President Trump, that was Strahan. I did not just bring that song in. I did not do that.
10: Yeah, little did Steven Tyler know at the time how this would be used.
11: I think a whole lot of us are really, really tired of hearing that. It's like, all right, just
10: yeah,
11: do something. You know,
10: yeah. I am too. I mean, I would just let me know when I should pay attention again, because right now I'm not.
8: What was it? What he said in March? They want to make a deal.
10: No, I was paying attention then.
8: May, June, July.
10: It just goes on.
8: I know.
10: It just rolls off my back now. It's like, okay,
11: Jamie Markley. I think 4 to 6 weeks. That's really going to be the thing.
8: I did. I did. That was me. I believed it. And then one of us knuckleheads said by Memorial Day.
10: That was not me either.
8: Hello. Oh, yeah. Yep, that was me again. And then, well, by the 4th of July, I mean, I think by the...

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1: In Michigan, ABC News, I'm Michelle Franz, and ABC News predicts progressive candidate Abdul Al-Sayed will narrowly defeat moderate Representative Haley Stevens. Al-Sayed calling for all Democrats to unite.
2: Whatever differences that we might have had in the primary, they pale in comparison to what unifies us. A recognition that so long as we want to keep our democracy, that democracy better be working for people, and that all of us have to come together to make sure that we never let Mike Rogers see the inside of the U.S. Senate.
1: Al-Sayed expected to take on Rogers in November's general election. In Germany, U.S. officials have been told that authorities discovered a drone fitted with an explosive device and detonator were in fact found near Ukrainian Antonov cargo aircraft at Leipzig Airport. German authorities classifying the incident as state security case and are not ruling out the possibility of sabotage. Tensions between the U.S. and Iran remain. President Trump insists a deal to reopen the Strait of Hormuz could come as early as today. This is ABC News.
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3: WSVA's local AccuWeather for Harrisonburg and the Shenandoah Valley. Clouds and sun with a couple of showers and a thunderstorm today. The high of 83. Increasing clouds, a thunderstorm in spots this evening, then some fog late. Remaining humid, the low 68. Variably cloudy, couple of showers and a thunderstorm for Thursday. Humid again, the high of 87. Then clouds and sun, couple of showers and a thunderstorm Friday. Still humid, the high up to 86. I'm AccuWeather meteorologist Jason Caterina on WSVA.
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5: The Markley Van Camp and Robbins Show. Jamie Markley, David Van Camp, Scott Robbins. You know, you think about Chuck Schumer. You also think this way about Mitch McConnell. You've got these decorated, you know, careers in politics, right?
6: Yep.
5: Yet as they're going out, well, the other side doesn't like them. They hate them. And even their own side really can't stand them.
6: No. That's the interesting part.
5: Of that legacy, isn't it?
6: Yeah.
5: With Chuck Schumer, they have fun with this guy all the time, and this was something online. Because now he's saying voter ID is beyond the pale. It's racist. Sort of a then and now with Chuck Schumer on voter ID.
7: Let's admit the truth. Everywhere people go, they're asked for a Social Security card. In fact, one way to prove you're a bona fide person who can have a job is to ask for a driver's license and a Social Security card. This is an anti-fraud amendment. All over where we go, people say, well, why can't you stop illegal immigrants or others from coming here? And the number one answer we give our constituents is when they come here, they can get jobs, get benefits against the law because of fraud.
5: No, that's what they tell them.
6: Mm-hmm.
5: What do you say today?
7: What they are proposing in this so-called SAVE Act is like Jim Crow 2.0.
5: Oh, got it.
6: Yeah. Back to that again?
5: Of course.
6: Man, there's been three or four Jim Crow 2.0s.
8: I know. Yes. I think we'd be on like 6.0 by now.
6: By now, you would think it would have elevated, yes.
5: Well, and by their own logic, it's something that Republicans wouldn't even want to do because if they really don't want people of color to vote, they wouldn't do it. Because when they did it in Georgia, the first Jim Crow 2.0 there, with those insane voting laws, what we were told at the time.
8: Yeah.
5: And the percentage of black vote went through the roof.
8: Yes. And actually, there was the University of Georgia survey where 0% of black respondents reported having any trouble casting a ballot.
5: Yes.
8: Weird. Zero.
5: But yet, no one

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18: The Markley Van Camp and Robbins Show. 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
19: All right, number five. I just find this very interesting that lab monkey prices in China have surged to about $26,000 a piece. The biotech boom is overwhelming the supply. They're putting computer chips in these lab monkeys and putting exoskeletons on them and...
20: You just need to produce more monkeys, in other words, then. Demand.
19: We need a lab monkey breeding program.
20: Yeah, with a little Chardet in their little cages. Yeah. Okay.
21: Well, the monkey women don't want to have babies like they used to.
19: Uh-huh.
21: They don't want to be part of any patriarchy.
19: That's true,
20: independent monkey women.
19: Number four, the far-left Islamist Abdul El-Sayed has won the Democrat Senate primary in Michigan. President Trump celebrating the news by calling him a communist loser who hates Jews. Number three, the White House has released a new batch of FBI documents from Operation Oxford Comma, another branch of the Russia hoax opened after Jim Comey got fired as the head of the FBI. They thought maybe he did that because he was close to this Russia thing that we all acknowledge is not true.
20: Right.
19: Behind closed doors, at least. Number two, another would-be Trump assassin has been arrested. Apparently, he's a Marine veteran who's been arrested. Janine John Taele was caught scouting out security at Trump's Los Angeles golf course ahead of the president's visit there.
20: Packing.
19: Yeah, and he was packing. He tried to say that he was with DHS when he was confronted. And then
21: that didn't go over very well.
19: Didn't work out. No. And then number one, early research is suggesting that the erectile dysfunction drug, commonly known as Viagra, may help stop cancer from spreading. Not through its effects on blood flow, but by disrupting how tumor cells manage cholesterol. I'm told that there is a lot of hard data about this.
21: Hello. Oh, I get it.
19: Get what?
20: I mean, that they've got the data to back it up.
19: Yeah.
20: Now. Yes.
19: Yes.
20: What were you suggesting, David?
19: Nothing.
20: Okay.
19: Yeah.
21: You going to start popping those like Pez again?
20: Well, yeah. never stopped.
21: I thought you stopped.
20: No, I said, yeah, I never stopped. I just said I did.
21: Oh, I got you.
20: Yeah.
21: All right.
20: I'm warding off disease.
19: It is really funny, though, because you're going to... We're going to have a situation where, like, people who just sort of started taking random drugs like Ozempic and Viagra and whatnot are going to live forever.
21: We don't know the downsides yet.
19: Not yet, but...
20: The Ozempic thing?
21: Yeah.
20: Yeah.
21: You're hearing different things.
20: It hasn't been around very long, but...
21: You hear different things.
19: Well, it hadn't been around very long for weight loss stuff. Yeah.
20: I heard somebody today talking about it, like, you got needle phobic or something. This is like the needles on these things, you don't even feel it. You just stick it, boom, you're done. You don't even feel the needle. It's so tiny.
21: Really?
20: Yeah, that's what I was told.
21: A lot of people don't believe it.
20: I heard that today. They didn't, you know, it wasn't a shillelagh they pulled out.
19: Yeah. Okay. Ruined some copy points there, Scott.
20: Yeah. I'm just talking about the needle itself. I mean, I'm not talking about the effects.
21: Got it. Happen to see this entertainment news. ZZ Top abruptly canceled their show tonight at the Hollywood Bowl.
20: Oh, no. Is somebody sick?
21: Don't know. They just said brief interruption. The statement... ZZ Top show, Hollywood Bowl, has been canceled. Refunds available at the original point of purchase. We thank you all for understanding. Cheap Trick was out on the road with ZZ Top opening.

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1: ABC News, I'm Michelle Franzen. Acting Attorney General Todd Blanche, who is waiting for a full Senate vote on his nomination to become permanent AG, weighed in on the president's criticism over U.S. Attorney Jeanine Pirro after she dropped vandalism charges related to the torn reflecting pool liner at the Lincoln Memorial. Blanche did not address the specific case, but defended Pirro's jobs in the nation's capital.
2: Judge Pirro is doing a great job, and in our city, Washington, D.C. is a lot safer in no small part to her effort and the prosecutor's efforts that she works with.
1: President Trump says a deal to reopen the Strait of Hormuz is close without offering details if the U.S. and Iran are holding talks. Iranian officials say they're in talks with Oman on a joint agreement on controlling ship traffic. Russia carried out missile and drone attacks in Ukraine's capital, killing at least 17 in Kyiv. Ukraine's President Zelensky now calling for allies to help against Russia's aggression. This is ABC News.

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0: argues she suffered from postpartum psychosis and did not receive adequate care. ABC News legal contributor Brian Buckmeyer has more.
1: Witness described four different drugs that fell into these categories of being antipsychotic, antidepressants, or anti-anxiety. And for those groups of drugs, the witness said that they had slightly elevated levels, but nothing that was alarming. But for one drug, Seroquel, this witness said that it was double the amount that it was suspect, but still the amount of Seroquel within her system was not at a toxic or lethal level.
0: I'm Michelle Franzen, ABC News.
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4: Take a look at the updated traffic situation out there right now. The only thing I see is on I-64, and that's at mile marker. Whoops, computer, what did you do? Don't do that again. I don't know what you did, but don't ever do that again. It confuses me. There we go. It's at mile marker 104.3 in Albemarle County. It's in the eastbound corridor. The east right shoulder is closed. Traffic backups are approximately 1.5 miles. Traffic is getting by on the left shoulder, but the east right shoulder is closed there due to a vehicle crash. Now, there is also a tractor trailer crash a little further out on I-64, but that is just a shoulder close, so I'm not going to worry you about that one, but just be aware of it. That's all I'm seeing. Now, if you're seeing it, we're not saying it, give us a call at the WSVA Traffic and News Tip Line at 540-214-2500. Be sure to let us know what's going on out there.
5: WSVA's local AccuWeather for Harrisonburg and the Shenandoah Valley. A thunderstorm in spots this evening, then fog late tonight. Humid, the low reaching 68. Variably cloudy with a couple of showers and a thunderstorm Thursday. Humid, the high of 87. Clouds and sun, couple of showers and a thunderstorm Friday. Warm and humid, a high of 86. Storms on Friday could produce some flooding downpours and localized damaging wind gusts. I'm AccuWeather meteorologist Jason Caterina on WSVA.
4: Hey, thank you so much, Jason. Outside WSVA studios, lots of blue skies and puffy white clouds and a gentle breeze blowing in from the south at about 8 miles an hour. We're also looking at 86 out there right now, so it is definitely warm and it is definitely humid out there right now. 66% relative humidity. So that's what's going on outside our station right now. Hopefully, you are indoors and enjoying some coolness. But if you're not, I recommend you do so. Make sure you keep yourself hydrated, okay? Because it's one of those days where it's definitely wants you to be around for a long time. So take care of yourself. Right now, though, we need to bring you up to date with our local news. And the best person to do that is Carolyn Unger.
6: 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A flipped vehicle snarled traffic on Route 211 this morning in Shenandoah County. At around 7:30, Courtney Cave, Deputy Chief of Operations at Shenandoah County Fire and Rescue, says units were dispatched to Runaway Lane and East Lee Highway.
7: Dispatch for a van that had overturned and was on its top over the embankment. His vehicle was approximately 10 or 15 feet down the embankment.
6: Virginia State Police spokesman Matt Demline reports that the work van went off the right side of the road, struck a tree, and rolled over. Both directions of Route 211 were shut down for 10 to 15 minutes to allow crews to remove the vehicle from the site of the crash and clear the scene. The driver was charged with failure to maintain control. Remarkably, no one was injured in the incident. Harrisonburg City Public Schools announced its leadership team for the 2026-27 school year during last night's school board meeting. The appointments include Dr. Lillian Godlowski as principal of Bluestone Elementary, Callie Randolph at Rocktown High, Joseph Rugoki at Skyline Middle, Jennifer Berner at Harrisonburg High, and Brandon Burley at Thomas Harrison Middle School as assistant principals. Dr. Kristen Robinson and Philip Mark Mace were named athletic directors at Harrisonburg and Rocktown High Schools. Isaiah Dotton Carter becomes Skyline Middle's Dean of Students, while Peter Normant will serve as Secondary Language Arts Coordinator. Sharon Salinas Morales was appointed Assistant Director of Human Resources. Jeff Estes will lead

0: Career and Technical Education, and Jaron Baker becomes Executive Director of Human Resources. In addition to picking a Republican U.S. Senate candidate to face Mark Warner in November, voters in Central Virginia also cast primary ballots to select nominees for several congressional district contests. John McGuire won the Republican nomination for Virginia's 5th District with an 84% victory over opponent Melanie Lucero.
1: So now we got to lock arms, get 10 people to vote, and let's win in November. The theme is going to be, in the midterms, common sense versus communism crazy.
0: On the other side of the aisle, Democrats chose Tom Perriello to be McGuire's 5th district competition this fall, handing him a 79% win over his primary opponents.
2: We've got to flip the House. We have to get these costs down. We've got to restore common sense. People today were laser focused on getting that done. We got 90 days left. Let's go do it.
0: Meanwhile, Doug Ollivant won the Republican primary for Virginia's 7th district with nearly 57% of the vote. Bucky's, the Texas-based gas station and supermarket chain, employs about 3,800 people across its 56 locations, including Rockingham County. ABC News correspondent Jim Ryan says it also has an office filled with attorneys standing by to sue other companies.
3: Many of Bucky's lawsuits claim trademark infringement by companies that have mascots similar to its ball cap-wearing beaver character. Now, late-night comedy show Last Week Tonight has designed a logo with a familiar-looking squirrel. Host John Oliver.
4: I'm so happy to announce that you can now buy this image on a variety of products from tumblers to hats.
3: Proceeds going to a nonprofit that fights hunger. Bucky's general counsel tells the Dallas Morning News that the company has no plans to sue yet. Jim Ryan, ABC News.
0: A Rockbridge County judge has denied a motion to remove Virginia Attorney General Jay Jones' office from the Natural Bridge Zoo prosecution. Defense attorneys asked the judge to remove Jones' office from the case Monday because of an alleged conflict of interest. They cited the office's ongoing work with the Animal Fighting Task Force and PETA as grounds for granting the motion. The judge disagreed, denying the motion and setting another hearing for November. Five people with ties to the zoo are facing charges after a multi-year investigation into reports of animal cruelty and neglect at the zoo. For News Talk 92.1 and 550 WSBA, I'm Carolyn Unger.
5: I got a question for you. I don't know why I did it. Well, I know why I did it. Curiosity. Okay. I had to find out. So how do you spell your last name?
0: U-N-G-E-R.
5: Okay, so I put that into this behind the name, surname thing, just to see what it would come up. And all it says is German, Jewish, or Slovenian.
0: Oh,
5: are you any of those?
0: Definitely German.
5: German, okay. All right.
0: Jewish, no.
5: Okay.
0: As far as I know.
5: As far as you know.
0: Yeah.
5: All right. It's his ethnic name for a Hungarian or a nickname for someone who had trade relations with Hungary from the ethnic term Unger, which means Hungarian.
0: Okay. Okay. I think there's some Hungarian background there as well.
5: Oh, okay.
0: It's just a, you know.
5: I put mine in there and nothing.
0: No?
5: No.
0: Nothing.
5: I don't even rate. Which I know is not true because we've traced our family history all the way back to the Sheriff of Nottingham. maybe I shouldn't brag on that too loud. Robin Hood story. If you're not familiar with Robin Hood, then never mind. Let's see. And I even tried our original name, which before my great-great-great-great-great-great-great-great-whatever changed it, it was Fitz Randolph, and that didn't even come up. So I don't even rate. It's not fair. Unger does better than Randolph. There's something wrong here. Jeez. Oh,
0: do you know a lot? Any other, you know, any more of your background?
5: Like
0: your,
5: what?
0: And like your ancestry? Like Ireland, Scotland, any of that?
5: No, we're not Scottish. No, No, okay. we're English.
0: Okay,
5: Saxons actually. You know, that's as far back as I can get. Saxon, and that's as far back as I can go. But you know, I'm like, hey, Sheriff of Nottingham, I'll take that. Yeah, why not? That's famous, buddy. Okay, it's not as famous as I'd like it to be. You know, but hey, it's all right. That's pretty much it.
0: I would love to learn more about mine. I know there is Irish ancestry through my dad's mom's mm-hmm. side. Mm-hmm. Just the name Balfe is mm-hmm. like, yep, that's Irish right there.
5: Oh, there you go.
0: So, yeah, I'd love to learn more about that.
5: See, now Jacqueline threw me off because the first time I said hers, I said, oh, you know, in Dobrin. And mm-hmm. so I looked it up and she's like, no, it originally was Dobrinski.
0: Mm.
5: And I'm like, oh, well, that makes it totally different. Originally it was Irish, but now we're on the, okay, other continent there. Yeah. All right, never mind. So anyways.
0: Yeah.
5: I get it. I just, I like doing

0: this every now and then just to look things up and see what's happening. But yeah, it's rather disturbing that Randolph isn't in there. But
1: I know.
0: Whatever.
1: You should fight that.
0: I know what it means because, you know, my family, we've done extensive research on this. I have a cousin and he printed a whole book. Mm-hmm. Now, my wife, they have two books. Because they're members of the Hess family, which apparently is very large. So don't ever make the Hess family mad at you. You're in trouble. but yeah, so that's, you know, that's that.
1: But you said Slovenian as well?
0: Slovenian, yes. Mm. You are of Slovenian descent. I didn't know which that. Would explain why, you know, you like winter, right?
1: That's true.
0: Yeah.
1: That is actually a true fact.
0: There you go. See, it snuck in there on you.
1: It did. Yeah. It did. But yeah, okay. German, absolutely. Yeah. That is in the mix.
0: Yeah. So. Now, my other side, the Veal family, they're German. Very recent German, actually. You go back one. Okay, so it's my mom and one more. So there you go. And that German, they came over, Ellis Island, and all that fun stuff. Mm. So, right. So, and that's all I know about that family.
1: Yeah.
0: I should know more. I know. I'm
1: well,
0: so
1: you,
0: bad.
1: You know more than me. Okay. So, yeah, I definitely want to learn more about like ancestry, history and stuff. So I do talk to my grandfather about it because he's a real historian.
0: Right.
1: Like he really likes to dig into that kind of thing.
0: Right. Yeah.
1: So
0: that's good. It's always good to know where you came from.
1: Yeah.
0: In case there's a problem, you can go back and hit reset. No, not really. Don't do that.
1: You're just like, oh, wait, never mind.
0: That's right. Never oh, wait, mind. Never mind. I don't really want to know that. Thank
1: yeah.
0: you.
1: Yeah, unless it's like, you know,
0: you were
1: national
0: descended
1: treasure.
0: From Vlad the Conqueror. Yeah. No, I wasn't.
1: Unless it's like the movie National Treasure where he goes back and it's like, oh, yeah.
0: Yeah.
1: This is like really big.
0: Oh,
1: like,
0: yeah.
1: I'd love to have that moment in oh, National man. Treasure where it's like, oh, yeah, we actually have a secret into
0: yeah,
1: a treasure.
0: We have a secret. Yeah. I like that. You know, I would. Now, I did find in my house, we did have an area of my house where it was closed off. Mm. And I'm like, oh, cool, a secret closet. Well, no, not really.
1: Oh.
0: It's just an area. It didn't look good. So they just blocked it off. And I'm like, come on. Give me something good here. Let me find something. Now, I did, when we pulled up the, I guess it was the dining room carpet, because the people before us had cats and not a good combination. We pulled up that carpet to throw it away, and we found mm-hmm. there was newspaper down. And one of the newspapers had where our minister, who had just started at our church, the guy who married my wife and I had just started at that church. And I'm
1: wow.
0: like, wow.
1: That is cool.
0: That is cool.
1: Yeah.
0: Yeah. All right.
1: You open it and there's like secret carvings underneath. Coordinates.
0: No, nothing like that.
1: Oh, man.
0: Boy, that would have been cool, wouldn't it? Man, there's a treasure under my house.
1: That's a Nicolas Cage movie.
0: Definitely. Right there, buddy. Yeah. All right. Well, we'll touch base with you at the bottom of the hour.
1: Sounds good.
0: Okay. We've got a lot to do. In fact, I got a great interview. Actually, it's part one of an interview that Mario did with Ken Slack, all about what's happening around the area here in VDOT. Yeah. So we'll find out about that right after this.
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4: Take a look at the updated traffic situation out there right now. Looks like everything is looking pretty much free and clear on I-81 and I-64. Yeah, there is a couple of disabled vehicles on the I-64 corridor, but it looks like traffic is getting by there without any problems whatsoever. Now, that's all I'm seeing. Now, if you're seeing it, we're not saying it. Well, you know what to do. Give us a call at the WSVA Traffic and News Tip Line at 540-214-2500 and be sure to let us know what's going on out there. WSVA's local AccuWeather forecast for Harrisonburg and the Shenandoah Valley. My computer just went blank. I love it when it does that. Partly to mostly cloudy with a thunderstorm in some spots this evening. Then foggy later on. Humid for the overnight. Low right around 68. Now tomorrow, humid with variable cloudiness, a couple of showers and thunderstorms in the afternoon, a high of 88. And then tomorrow night, a thunderstorm in some spots in the evening. Otherwise, partly cloudy and humid with a low of 67. Currently in the valley, we're looking at 85 out there right now with a gentle breeze coming up out of the south at about 7 miles an hour. 68% relative humidity under blue skies with some white puffy clouds out there as well. I like it. Right now, though, time to check in with this interview that Mario did with Ken Slack.
5: We're pleased to be joined by Ken Slack with the Virginia Department of Transportation, making his monthly visit on the program to update us on everything that VDOT is doing. And, of course, with it being August, there is a lot going on. Ken, first of all, how are you?
6: I'm doing well. How are you on this now that past the halfway point of summer, I hate to say it.
5: Yep. It will be fall before you know it, but VDOT crews are rolling along, and they're just about to finish one project. So let's get started on the Route 33 East Market Street Bridge over Interstate 81. Let's get an update on that.
6: Yeah, absolutely. And obviously the bridge over Interstate 81 is sort of the cornerstone of this project, but that's just one of the improvements that folks are going to be very shortly enjoying with the project now getting close to the finish line. Replaced both of those bridges over the interstate, both of the bridges over the Norfolk Southern Railway right next to it. Both of them, in both cases, just a single wider bridge that's handling both eastbound and north and westbound traffic. We've also doing some improvements at the exit 247 interchange to improve safety and help minimize congestion, that kind of stuff. And one thing that's going to be significantly different is the way pedestrians are handled out there. You might recall that before the project started a good 4 years ago, it wasn't really a good way for pedestrians to walk safely on that part of 33. There really was, not good sidewalks or even shoulders. But now there is a shared use path that runs down the center of this project, in between the eastbound and westbound lanes. There's good safe access and protection for those pedestrians and cyclists and that sort of thing that are using that path. And once all this gets wrapped up around the end of August, it's going to be a much needed improvement out there.
5: So this project is due to finish after 4 years, as you mentioned, at the end of this month, correct?
6: That is right. So before Labor Day, folks will be using this. We are getting close to the finish line. And I've been telling folks, be patient. We're getting there. We're making progress. But we've done final paving, final striping. And all we have left to do is some grading and seeding work and doing the final work on the signals and the traffic signals and signs to get this ready for drivers and for other roadway users.
5: And make sure all those signals are synced together so traffic will travel smoothly, right?
6: Yeah, and that's really important, especially with that shared use path, because the access points are going to be on either end of the project at the intersection with Martin Luther King Jr. and on the other side at Window Lane. That's where folks are going to get on and off this shared use path. And that's, so it's really vital that those signalized intersections are all set up for pedestrian use.
5: And you mentioned

0: in the shared use path for pedestrians, but this is also for bicyclists too, correct?
1: Right. Yeah, it's a multi-use path. It's much safer facility, and it's got plenty of width for folks walking one direction and somebody on a bicycle the other direction, that sort of thing. And there's a pretty hefty fence and curb that separates the pedestrians and other roadway users from the motorists out there. If you've been through there recently, you've seen that fence and the way it's raised up in the center, and it should be a nice facility for folks to use.
0: Ken Slack with the Virginia Department of Transportation, ready to wave the checkered flag on that project. And then lo and behold, here comes the green flag for the next project in Harrisonburg. Interstate 81 widening 6 miles, 242 to mile marker 248. I believe the green flag has waved and that project has started.
1: Yeah, we're still in our first few laps, shall we say. We're kind of getting the... getting the engine warmed up on this one. The contractor's been working there for the past few months, and folks have seen the shoulder strengthening, shoulder widening, mostly at nighttime, where we've had the lane closures for that work. But pretty soon, as we go into late summer and into the fall, you'll see some traffic shifts as we start putting up the steel barrier to protect the median, at least on parts of the project, especially on the southern end from, say, Rocktown High School down to about the Pleasant Valley Interchange and the southern end of the project. That's where you're going to see some of the most work. And speaking of Pleasant Valley, also in the early stages, we're right now just beginning some of the preliminary work to replace that bridge, Pleasant Valley Road Bridge, over I-81. That's a big part of this project, and we're getting that done in the early stages. So folks, by the end of the summer, are really going to see that taking shape.
0: So keeping with this theme of racing, if you're going on to 81 and approaching Harrisonburg, that's where the yellow flag comes out, and that's where you're supposed to slow down, correct?
1: Yeah, there are several yellow flags on I-81 for these work zones. I mean, we've got, lowered speed limits for the work zones for your safety and for the workers, and that's in Stanton, Weir's Cave, Strasburg. And something tells me you were going to probably ask directly about Harrisonburg, because that one just very recently lowered to 55 miles an hour through that work zone.
0: All right, so that's 55 through that work zone, so slow it down. And this is going to take a while, I would imagine. What is the projected finish on the 81 widening project in Harrisonburg?
1: Yeah, that's a big one. That's a long one. Final completion, according to the contract, is mid-2032. But there is a sort of an incentive clause, you might say, for the contractor to have all of the lanes open to traffic by the end of 2031.
0: All right. So that's still five years.
1: Yeah.
0: So that's still going to take a while. Do be careful when traveling through these work zones. And you mentioned a few other work zones. We'll start to the north. We haven't talked about the Strasburg project the last two visits. So let's get an update on the I-81 project in the Strasburg area.
1: Sure. Yeah, that one widens southbound 81 in the Strasburg area for about 4 miles, starting basically right at that interchange with I-66 and then going through the Strasburg area. Roughly $60 million construction contract for that. It includes replacing the southbound bridge over Cedar Creek and widening the southbound bridge over CSX Railway. That project's probably about the...
2: That's part one of the interview with Ken Slack. Now, part two will come later this hour, but right now, it's Your Money Now.
3: I'm Dale Loney with Your Money Now. Stocks are mixed, with the Dow Industrials looking to extend its record levels. The Dow is up more than 350 points. The Nasdaq is in the red, down more than 100. West Texas crude down slightly today at $75.27 a barrel. LIV Golf has apparently secured funding to keep that golf league alive. According to CEO Scott McNeil, he didn't mention who the investor was or how much they were contributing, but O'Neill was looking for between $250 and $300 million. He expects the deal to be finalized in September. The funding was necessary after the Saudi Public Investment Fund pulled out earlier this year. Mixed results from the prior quarter issued by Uber. Earnings per share matched Wall Street views at 81 cents. Revenue a slight miss at 14.1 $1.19 billion. It issued a forecast for bookings and earnings in the current quarter that were below analyst estimates. CEO Dara Khosrowshahi said that the World Cup was...
4: ABC News, I'm Michelle Franzen. In Michigan's high-stakes Democratic primary, progressive Dr. Abdul El-Sayed was declared a victory against moderate Representative Haley Stevens.

0: He used his victory speech to rally his base against Republican Mike Rogers, who he will face in November's general election. ABC's Stephen Portnoy has more.
1: El Sayed is now calling Mike Rogers a Trump bootlicker, saying he's someone who can't decide whether he's a neocon or a MAGA, he's a corporate sellout, all these things. Mike Rogers has a statement today that says the race is now a choice between what he calls common sense or complete insanity.
0: A potential security threat at Trump National Golf Course in Southern California ahead of the president's visit, a man identified as 38-year-old Janine John Taylor was arrested and is now facing charges. In London, police arresting a woman in connection with a stabbing attack in Covent Garden. Police say four men were stabbed and they retrieved a pair of scissors from the scene. This is ABC News.
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3: Take a look at the updated traffic situation out there right now. I-81, a little bit of congestion, and that's down around the construction areas in Stanton and there in Weirs Cay, but that's nothing there. And then on I-64, I do have a tractor trailer that's disabled over to Albemarle County, but that's off to the side, not causing any problems there. So if you're seeing it, we're not saying it, give us a call at the WSVA Traffic and News Tip Line at 540-214-2500. 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
4: WSVA's local AccuWeather for Harrisonburg and the Shenandoah Valley. A thunderstorm in spots this evening, then fog late tonight, humid, the low reaching 68. Variably cloudy with a couple of showers and a thunderstorm Thursday. Humid, the high of 87. Clouds and sun, couple of showers and a thunderstorm Friday. Warm and humid, a high of 86. Storms on Friday could produce some flooding downpours and localized damaging wind gusts. I'm AccuWeather meteorologist Jason Caterina on WSVA.
3: Hey, thank you so much, Jason. Now make sure this is going to be a beautiful evening. You might want to go ahead and check out the Berkton Fair, the biggest little fair, of course, in the Shenandoah Valley. You might want to check that out because right now we're looking at a gentle breeze coming up from the south at about 3 miles an hour, 86 outside WSVA studios, and a 66% relative humidity under beautiful blue skies with puffy white clouds, just the way I like it. It is a Wednesday here in the valley, and hump day. It's all downhill from here into the weekend, which is even better. Of course, I'll be here the weekend, so I guess I shouldn't, brag about that too loudly. Oh, well. Right now, though, it is time to check in with our one and only Carolyn Unger.
5: 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The Albemarle School Board unanimously voted at their meeting this week to hire Richmond law firm Harmon, Claytor, Corrigan, and Wellman to conduct an independent investigation. WSVA's Lyndon Kaiser reports.
6: This comes after the arrest of former Hollymead Elementary staffer Michael Swiney sparked months of public concern. Board members said the investigation will examine safety procedures, reporting systems, and policy failures while providing updates every 60 days. However, many parents criticized the decision, arguing the law firm is not truly independent because it previously represented Albemarle County Public Schools in other legal matters. School officials defended the firm's impartiality, saying past contract work does not affect its independence. Some parents continue calling for a state-led investigation, believing the allegations warrant broader oversight to restore public trust. For WSVA News, I'm Lyndon Kaiser.
5: Thank you, Lyndon. Following recent cyber attacks targeting U.S. water and wastewater utilities in multiple states, local officials say there are various safeguards to protect Rockingham County from falling victim to similar attempts. Administrator Casey Armstrong said on early mornings that the county does a fair amount of penetration testing with assistance from the National Guard.
7: They conduct, help us conduct tabletop exercises on how to fend off attacks to our infrastructure, in particular our infrastructure as it relates to water and supply. And those things are really helpful for us to gauge the effectiveness of what we have in place, our firewalls, things like that.
5: Additionally, Armstrong says that county employees frequently undergo testing administered by Information Technology Director Mike Bowen to evaluate internal susceptibility to cyber attacks and strengthen infrastructure security. The Harrisonburg Salvation Army exceeded expectations for this year's Christmas in July Red Kettle campaign. According to Development Director Warren McKean, this summer's two-week kettle drive brought in over $14,000, surpassing 2025's result of a little over $11,000. McKean stated that the nonprofit organization is grateful for the generosity of residents living in Harrisonburg and Rockingham County and for the local volunteers who rang kettlebells to help raise additional funding for vital community programs.

0: The city of Waynesboro has awarded full or partial funding to 14 local businesses and organizations through the Building Opportunities to Support Tourism or Boost grant program following a record number of applications. Stephanie Duffy, Waynesboro's Assistant Director of Economic Development, says the program provides reimbursable funds of up to $3,000 to support the marketing of tourism-related initiatives.
1: Tourism plays a vital role in Waynesboro's local economy, and we're excited to offer the Boost Grant Program once again to provide support for event organizers as they continue to grow and improve their programs, which drive visitation to Waynesboro.
0: Duffy reports that a total of $15,000 in Boost funding was awarded this year. Recipients include Augusta County Railroad Museum, Bowman House Bed and Breakfast, Chili Blues and Brews, and Fall Foliage Art Show. View the full list at rocktownnow.com. Governor Abigail Spanberger has announced that applications for the Governor's Community Partnership Council on Corrections are now open. The new advisory council is reportedly dedicated to advancing meaningful reforms within the Virginia Department of Corrections by hearing directly from corrections officers and VA DOC staff, formerly incarcerated individuals and families across Virginia. Governor Spanberger announced the creation of the council in June while detailing her administration's significant reforms to increase accountability and transparency at VODC facilities. Virginians interested in joining the council must submit their application through the online application webpage on the Virginia government website. The deadline for applications is Friday, September 4th. For News Talk 92.1 and 550 WSVA, I'm Carolyn Unger.
2: Yeah. All right, so let's see. We've got some amazing stuff coming up. I think you have an interview tomorrow.
0: Yes.
2: With Wayne Theater. Is that right?
0: Yes.
2: Okay. All right.
0: Leslie Larson.
2: At the Wayne Theater. So that's going to be interesting.
0: Yeah.
2: They have some interesting stuff coming up.
0: This interview specifically, we'll be talking about their upcoming. Well, they just had their first weekend of shows this past weekend, and they have their second weekend coming up, Children of Eden.
2: Ooh.
0: And that is a Steve. And do you know Stephen Schwartz?
2: I know a Stephen Schwartz. Now, whether it's the same one you're talking about, I'm not sure.
0: Like the composer.
2: Yeah, okay.
0: Of
2: all right.
0: Wicked, mm-hmm. Godspell. So it's one of his works.
2: Oh,
0: yeah.
2: Okay.
0: And it is based on the book of Genesis.
2: Okay.
0: With Act 1 telling the story of Adam and Eve, and mm-hmm, Act 2 mm-hmm. being Noah's Ark.
2: Okay. This could be interesting then.
0: Yeah, I'm actually going to see it on Sunday, this coming Sunday.
2: Okay.
0: So I'm excited to see it.
2: So you can give us a review on Monday, right?
0: Yes.
2: Well, actually give Mario a review on Monday. Because I'll be out there answering the phone, apparently. I'm being switched. I'm multitasking next week, apparently.
0: Okay.
2: I'm going to be answering phones.
0: Yeah.
2: So if you hear my voice when you answer the phone, don't freak out. It really is, you're calling the right place. I'm there.
0: Yeah. Mm-hmm. But it's an interesting interview because it's one of those shows I love when I interview them about shows that
2: right.
0: I'm not too familiar with,
2: mm-hmm.
0: Like this show. And it's one of those I even mentioned in an interview. It's hard to find. It's a hard musical to find because it was on the West End mm-hmm. in London,
2: mm-hmm.
0: but it never made its Broadway debut. And she'll explain why it never did. Mm-hmm. But
2: Well, we don't want to give it all away, but so you'll hear that tomorrow.
0: Hints at it,
2: That's right. So there you go. We gave you a teaser for tomorrow. You want to tune in and hear about her interview with what's her name again?
0: Leslie Larson
2: with the Wayne Theater.
0: Mm-hmm.
2: Yeah. All right. Well, thank you much. We will talk to you at the top of the hour.
0: Sounds good.
2: All right. It is 20 minutes before the hour of 4 o'clock here at News Talk 92.1 and 550 WSVA. Got a lot to do. Let's get started.
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5: Staying active every day will go a long way towards helping you live a happy, healthy, and pain-free life. And there's perhaps no movement more fundamental than walking. It reinforces the alignment, stability, and coordinated muscle activation that supports how your body moves, whether you're doing strenuous exercise or simply going about your daily life. This is according to Dana Santis, a strength and conditioning specialist. Even though you walk every day, Dana does say you can make small adjustments to immediately improve your walking mechanics. So, keep your rib cage stacked over your pelvis. Avoid leaning over or arching your lower back. Allow your arms to swing naturally in coordination with your legs. Keep your gaze forward, your jaw relaxed, and then just breathe in through your nose and out through your mouth. I'm Dr. Sanjay Gupta, helping you live a better life.
3: Thank you so much, Dr. Sanjay. And now I want to go ahead and check in with Jeff Ishii for Ishii's Almanac.
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3: Taking a quick look at the updated traffic situation out there. Everything is pretty much lean and green. I don't see anything that would cause you any serious problems. Of course, we have some construction in Stanton and in the Weir's Cave area that tends to bog things down a little bit, but that's not really holding up anybody, so I wouldn't worry too much about that. If you're seeing it, however, we're not saying it. Give us a call at the WSBA Traffic and News Tip Line at 540-214-2500. Be sure to let us know what's going on out there.
9: WSBA's local AccuWeather for Harrisonburg and the Shenandoah Valley.
3: Well, actually, it's supposed to be my turn to say the weather. Come on now. All right, so we're looking at partly to mostly cloudy with a thunderstorm and some spots this evening. But it's going to be foggy a little later on. Humid with a low of 68 for the overnight. Humid with a variable cloudiness coming our way tomorrow. A couple of showers, maybe even a thunderstorm in the afternoon and a high of 88. And then on tomorrow night, look for a thunderstorm in some spots in the evening. Otherwise, partly cloudy, humid, and a low of 67. Currently, blue skies, some puffy white clouds, 85 out there at the moment. With a gentle breeze coming up out of the south at about 4 miles an hour. And a 65% relative humidity. Now it's time for part two of that interview with Ken Slack.
10: Ken Slack with the Virginia Department of Transportation, our guest, updating us on everything that VDOT's doing. And now we'll go to the south, and we'll start with the I-81 widening project in the Weir's Cave area, those truck climbing lanes.
11: Yeah, absolutely. That's a really nice project.

0: because you've got long grades, both northbound and southbound, right near the Augusta-Rockingham County line, that a lot of the commercial vehicles have trouble holding interstate speed. And so this is going to be a nice improvement there. And just like Strasburg, that one's pretty close to the halfway point. That one will be finished up a little bit earlier, around the end of 2027. But it includes widening both of those bridges over Naked Creek at the bottom of the hills. So a whole lot of work is taking place there. But, you know, another one of those work zones where the lowered speed limit, that one's 60 miles an hour through there. So be cautious.
1: And I guess one of the reasons perhaps it's going to finish quicker is you mentioned the bridge over Naked Creek. But if I'm not mistaken, is that the only bridge that you have to deal with, which makes this project a little quicker?
0: Yeah, well, and it is. It's northbound and southbound bridges over Naked Creek. There is an overpass bridge, I think it's Route 994, that is just a little bit north of there. But that one, there is just enough space in between the abutments and piers for the wider interstate to fit through there. So we did not have to replace that. We are, in fact, I think they just finished up the first phase of installing what they call a pier protection system to make sure that you know, that as the interstate lanes get a little bit closer to the support structure for that bridge, that any crashes don't damage it.
1: Very good. And then I-81 widening down in the Stanton area, that continues to roll on.
0: Yeah, that one was the first of this cluster of projects along 81 in our district to get underway, probably about the two-thirds point. And folks are going to start seeing some changes out there, actually already have. We saw some traffic shifts in late July on the southbound side, and then also coming up next on the northbound direction. Sometime here in August, probably around the middle of the month, we're going to be seeing a shift to shifting traffic to the inside lanes, which basically allows the contractors to kind of do final work on that outside, the right-hand portion. But you know, we do expect that northbound side to open to three lanes of traffic by the end of this year. And then final project completion is in the summer of 27.
1: Very good. Now, recently you had some overnight lane closures that you had to detour traffic off the interstate. Are there any more scheduled in the coming weeks or months?
0: Yeah, absolutely. I mentioned that northbound shift. And in order to do those, we have found that especially it helps to have that Route 262 bypass around Stanton, because we will use that as a detour once again. We've used it a couple of times as we've done some traffic shifts, and that allows us to get traffic off the road during usually just a single overnight, where we can get get the crews in there to do like pavement markings and other work to prepare for those traffic shifts. So look for that sometime in August, probably around the middle of the month.
1: So work continues on Interstate 81 up and down the valley. We're with Ken Slack with the Virginia Department of Transportation, but VDOT crews are working on other roads up and down the valley as well. Let's start with Route 704.
0: Well, the project there that you're talking about includes some improvements there at the at intersections of 704 and Route 11. That's between Mount Crawford and Harrisonburg, and also widening about a mile of Route 11. If you're kind of going north from the Mount Crawford exit on Route 11, you'll notice that there's a section there just as you're passing 704 that narrows down to two lanes. Well, it's going to be a four-lane stretch all the way from there to the Harrisonburg southern city limits. And that project is going to be starting very soon, probably we'll see some activity out there in the month of September. But we just awarded the Commonwealth Transportation Board just awarded a construction contract for that in late July. It's about an $18 million contract, so a fair amount of work to do out there. But it's going to be a nice improvement on that section of Route 11 to kind of open up that two-lane stretch to four lanes and also make those improvements with turn lanes and such at the Route 704 intersection.
1: Very good. So we'll continue to monitor that when that one gets started. And I think there was one other project you wanted to talk about, and that is in the Fishersville area.
0: Yeah, and this is going to be this is not a huge project, but it's going to have a lot of traffic impact for certain folks in who use the Wilson School Complex. Now, we're talking about elementary, middle, and high schools, also the regional governor school, regional VOTEC school, and also the Wilson Workforce and Rehabilitation Center. There's a whole lot of stuff back there, and it is all served by a single

0: dual two-lane road that connects to Route 250. And so we see some pretty severe congestion in the mornings and afternoons, especially once the school year gets underway on August 12th. You're going to start seeing that again. But very soon after the school year starts, probably right around the end of August, construction is going to get underway. It's going to be two main phases. They're going to be adding a second inbound lane on Woodrow Wilson Avenue. Going to be making some improvements there with turn lanes at the Route 250 intersection. And then a lot of that work's going to be taking place during the school year, but it will be limited to the middle of the day to avoid those heavy traffic times. And then during the summer, as soon as school lets out at the end of May, you're going to start seeing things crank up because we're going to be installing a roundabout at the intersection with Wilson Avenue, Hornet Road, and Votek Road. So it's a couple of pretty significant improvements, but we're very carefully working around the school schedule this coming school year and making sure we get the second phase of that done during the summer next year.
1: Heavens, that's a lot of information you have just packed in the last 13 or so minutes. Ken Slack with the Virginia Department of Transportation, as always, thanks for that information and look forward to talking to you again next month.
0: Always good talking to you, Mario. Thank you.
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5: It is, where are we at? We're exactly 2 minutes and 30 seconds shy of the top of the hour. That means we got an ABC News update coming your way at the top of the hour, of course. Of course, then we'll have traffic and weather, and we'll check in with Miss Carol and find out what's happening locally. All that stuff's coming your way right here on News Talk 92.1 and 550 WSVA. Right now, though, to get us there, I thought we'd take a quick look at Your Money Now.
6: I'm Dan Loney with Your Money Now. Stocks continue to be mixed as we head towards the end of the trading session. The Dow Industrial Average is up more than 350 points. Meanwhile, the NASDAQ is down around 150. West Texas crude was down slightly today at $75 a barrel. TikTok videos are coming to Disney Plus. The two entertainment giants have inked a content sharing deal, which will see TikTok videos from Disney fans living on both streaming platforms. The companies say they will enable best-in-class creators the chance to unlock special rewards and provide them increased visibility. 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

0: 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Michelle Franzen, ABC News.
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3: Take a look at the updated traffic situation out there right now. I-81 looks pretty much free and clear. I don't see anything on it. Little congestion around the work zones there at Weir's Cave in Stanton. But other than that, I don't see anything there. And then on I-64, there's a couple of disabled vehicles, but they're not really causing any slowdown, so I wouldn't worry too much about them. Of course, if you're seeing it and we're not saying it, give us a call at the WSBA Traffic and News Tip Line at 540-214-2500. Be sure to let us know what's going on out there.
4: WSBA's local AccuWeather for Harrisonburg and the Shenandoah Valley. A thunderstorm in spots this evening, then fog late tonight. Humid, the low reaching 68. Variably cloudy with a couple of showers and a thunderstorm Thursday. Humid, the high of 87. Clouds and sun, couple of showers and a thunderstorm Friday. Warm and humid, a high of 86. Storms on Friday could produce some flooding downpours and localized damaging wind gusts. I'm AccuWeather meteorologist Jason Caterina on WSVA.
3: Thank you so much, Jason. Outside WSVA studios, blue skies, white puffy clouds, lots of sunshine coming down, 86 out there right at the moment. And we're looking at gentle breeze coming up out of the south at about 4 miles an hour, 64% relative humidity. It is a nice Wednesday hump day in the valley. It's all down here from here. We're sliding into home. Yeah. Or maybe it's third base. Well, whatever. We're going to get there one way or the other. Right now, though, it is 7 minutes after the hour of 4 o'clock here at News Talk 92.1 at 550 WSVA. And that means we got to check in with our very own Carolyn Unger, who's brought to us by Town & Country Furniture, the Valley's home place for real American-made quality and value, right there on Route 42 in Dayton, online at towncofurniture.com.
5: For News Talk 92.1 and 550 WSBA, I'm Carolyn Unger. A flipped vehicle snarled traffic on Route 211 this morning in Shenandoah County. At around 7:30, Courtney Cave, Deputy Chief of Operations at Shenandoah County Fire and Rescue, says units were dispatched to Runaway Lane and East Lee Highway.
6: Dispatch for a van that had overturned and was on its top over the embankment. His vehicle was approximately 10 or 15 feet down the embankment.
5: Virginia State Police spokesman Matt Demline reports that the work van went off the right side of the road, struck a tree, and rolled over. Both directions of Route 211 were shut down for 10 to 15 minutes to allow crews to remove the vehicle from the site of the crash and clear the scene. The driver was charged with failure to maintain control. Remarkably, no one was injured in the incident. Harrisonburg City Public Schools introduced its leadership team for 2026-27 school year during last night's school board meeting. The appointments include Dr. Lillian Guzlowski as principal of Bluestone Elementary, Callie Randolph at Rocktown High, Joseph Rogucki at Skyline Middle, Jennifer Berner at Harrisonburg High, and Brandon Burley at Thomas Harrison Middle as assistant principals. Dr. Kristen Robinson and Philip Mark Mace were named athletic directors at Harrisonburg and Rocktown High Schools. Isaiah Dotton Carter becomes Skyline Middle's dean of students, while Peter Normand will serve as secondary language arts coordinator. Sharon Salinas Morales was appointed assistant director of human resources. Jeff Estes will lead career and technical education, and Jaron Baker becomes executive director of human resources. In addition to picking a Republican U.S. Senate candidate to face Mark Warner in November, voters in Central Virginia also cast primary ballots to select nominees for several congressional district contests. John McGuire won the Republican nomination for Virginia's 5th district with an 84% victory over opponent Melanie Lucero.
7: So now we got to lock arms, get 10 people to vote, and let's win in November. The theme is going to be, in the midterms, common sense versus communism crazy.
5: On the other side of the aisle, Democrats chose Tom Perriello to be McGuire's 5th district competition this fall, handing him a 79% win.

0: and over his primary opponents.
1: We've got to flip the house. We have to get these costs down. We've got to restore common sense. People today were laser focused on getting that done. We got 90 days left. Let's go do it.
0: Meanwhile, Doug Ollivant won the Republican primary for Virginia's 7th district with nearly 57% of the vote. WSVA News Time is 4:09.
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0: Bucky's, the Texas-based gas station and supermarket chain, employs about 3,800 people across its 56 locations, including Rockingham County. ABC News correspondent Jim Ryan says it has also been it also has an office filled with attorneys standing by to sue other companies.
4: Many of Bucky's lawsuits claim trademark infringement by companies that have mascots similar to its ball cap wearing beaver character. Now, late night comedy show Last Week Tonight has designed a logo with a familiar looking squirrel. Host John Oliver.
5: I'm so happy to announce that you can now buy this image on a variety of products from tumblers to hats.
4: Proceeds going to a nonprofit that fights hunger. Bucky's general counsel tells the Dallas Morning News that the company has no plans to sue yet. Jim Ryan, ABC News.
0: A Rockbridge County judge has denied a motion to remove Virginia Attorney General Jay Jones' office from the Natural Bridge Zoo prosecution. Defense attorneys asked the judge to remove Jones' office from the case Monday because of an alleged conflict of interest. They cited the office's ongoing work with the Animal Fighting Task Force and PETA as grounds for granting the motion. The judge disagreed, denying the motion and setting another hearing for November. Five people with ties to the zoo are facing charges after a multi-year investigation into reports of animal cruelty and neglect at the zoo. For News Talk 92.1 and 550 WSVA, I'm Carolyn Unger.
6: 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Boy, glad I stumbled over that last four, didn't I? Oh, well. And how are you this evening, ma'am? I know we've already talked the last hour, but we didn't do any nerd talking. Anything new?
0: Is there anything new?
6: Not really. I mean, you know, just Doctor Strange 3 is coming out. Time runs out.
0: And, what?
6: Did you not know that?
0: It's
6: still in the works. This is a temporary title. Time runs out.
0: Well, I'm just waiting for D23. The end of the month?
6: Well,
0: I think.
6: Yeah.
0: You know, because I'm like, okay, that's when we get official.
6: Yes,
0: stuff,
6: that's when we get the official update from Marvel.
0: Yeah.
6: They're telling us a couple of things. Okay, everybody wants to know about. I think Benedict Cumberbatch is the one to actually put this out there. So if he's telling it, I kind of trust it.
0: I don't know why. It just reminds me of when Denzel Washington said he was going to be in the next, because he was.
6: Yeah, he and Will Smith. Yeah.
0: Yeah. So well, he did an interview where he was going through all the projects he's going to do, and he revealed he's going to be in the next Black Panther movie, like way before Marvel did. And but also I'm like, he's Denzel Washington, he can do whatever he wants.
6: He can pull it off.
0: So,
6: okay, but now he's not the main character, he's
0: the villain.
6: And I'm like, you know, he could pull that off.
0: I'm excited because if you know like his history with Black Panther and Chadwick Boseman, might be an emotional roller coaster like Wakanda Forever was for me, but
6: yeah.
0: I'm excited to see him in a.
6: Well, they kind of screwed up Neymar, but, you know, we won't go there.
0: He'll be in Doomsday.
6: Yes, he will be.
0: It looks like in the trailer they're going to be fighting again getting into. I feel like the whole movie, and this is just me predicting it, I feel like it's almost going to be like a Civil War situation where
6: I'm not sure
0: where Doom is like Zemo and he's just like, my plan is coming. They're you know, fighting each other and not me, you know.
6: Yeah. And that would be Doom. He does work. Yeah. He does work behind the scenes a lot. But, you know, he's like he's a Fantastic Four villain. So I just don't know about this one. We'll have to wait and see. A lot of build up, and all the actors are really looking forward to it. So I'm like, oh, it must be good then.
0: Well, I mean, it looks like, you know, the Fantastic Four is going to be with the Wakandans.
6: Oh, yeah.
0: And also they're by the sea, so they're going to meet Namor. So that's, you know, that's probably how it will happen. They're just like, oh, you know, Doom, you've brought him here to destroy
6: us. According to the comic book, Namor falls in love with Sue Storm.
0: She better not fall in love.
6: I should say Sue Richards at this point.
0: Yeah.
6: So that's in the comic book. So does it actually happen?
0: I hope not. I'm just like, I've waited so long for Reed and Sue to actually like each other. I need this to happen. But

0: I saw someone talk about recently because, you know, they have cast Emma Frost for the next. It's so funny. She's the first casting announcement.
1: I know. That's kind of weird.
0: Yeah. I guess we'll see. But it has brought up discussions about, you know, who Scott Summers is going to be because, you know, Samara Weaving, who plays Emma Frost, is 34. And Sadie Sink.
1: I thought she was pretty good, Emma Frost. Yeah.
0: Yeah. So. And Sadie Sink as Jean Grey is 24. So people are like, okay, so Scott Summers, he has both as a love interest. Who's going to play Scott Summers?
1: So, yeah. How are you going to do that?
0: How are they going to do this? So I hope they, I have been saying this before, I hope they do Cyclops and Jean Grey because with like Reed and Sue, I just want to see them like each other.
1: I do too. I do too.
0: I don't really know. So I actually don't know much about Emma Frost. Who is Emma Frost?
1: Explain. Emma Frost was originally a member of the, I can't think of the club, but they were the bad guys. Okay.
0: I know who you're talking about.
1: The Hellfire Club. Hellfire Club. Okay. They were originally a member of the Hellfire Club, and they were the opposite of the X-Men. Okay? Okay. We're out to gain power and, you know, control humanity. Mm. And that's why they got along so well with Magneto. In this version, no, she's not the bad guy.
0: Yeah.
1: And I'm like, I don't know about this.
0: Yeah, I just hope they don't do a love triangle.
1: Oh, please.
0: We have gone through.
1: Yeah, we don't need that.
0: We have already gone through an X-Men love triangle. That's right. Do not need it again.
1: No.
0: But, and also I hope for Rogue and Gambit and not Rogue and Iceman for some reason.
1: No, it's Rogue and Gambit. They have to get together.
0: Well, that's Rogue in the comic and Iceman books. From yeah. the, you know, yeah. early 2000s.
1: No. So, not going to happen. It's Rogue and Gambit. It has to be that way.
0: I haven't seen anyone chat about Gambit casting, so I wonder if he'll even be in this.
1: He'll probably be there. Movie. No, I've seen a couple of previews where he's there.
0: Yeah. But no, not Channing Tatum Gambit.
1: No, not him.
0: Different. Because
1: I'm like, different. It's a different person. The character is there.
0: If they want Rogue to be like younger, they cannot have Channing Tatum.
1: No. That won't work out really well. No. That won't work out really well.
0: It's like I've seen online, people are like, they cannot have Hugh Jackman's Wolverine look at Sadie Sink's Jean Grey and be like, you remind me of my Jean.
1: Yeah, really.
0: Like, No.
1: No, I don't think so.
0: Nope.
1: I am interested because on Marvel TV, they're bringing back, of course, Ironheart, which is good because they left it such a cliffhanger. But they're bringing back the Hood. And I'm like, well, I don't know how you're going to do that because you made the Hood the bad guy, so now you're going to make him the good guy. And I'm like,
0: I mean, I wasn't a huge fan of how Ironheart ended.
1: No, I don't like the way it ended.
0: And people pointed out the post-credit scene. It shouldn't have been.
1: No.
0: It should have been. This would have been interesting to see Billy from Agatha go into the magic shop. That would have been interesting to tie those two together.
1: That would have been good tie-in. I don't know why they didn't do that.
0: They could have just thrown the actor into the hoodie and the eyeliner and been like, okay, go be Billy for like 5 minutes. And then
1: there you go.
0: There we go. But then again, I did not like the whole Mephisto thing because Mephisto was only fun when we were wrong about it during WandaVision. Mm-hmm. And it felt like Marvel was like, here you go.
1: Oh, I love that. Yeah. Yeah. We were totally wrong on that. I'm like, wow. Yeah.
0: And that was funny.
1: I did not see that coming. Yeah.
0: That was funny. And then with Agatha, they were also like, oh, the son could also be a servant of Mephisto. I'm like, that is funny.
1: Okay, well, apparently I'm being paged, so I have to step out.
0: All right.
1: We'll discuss more nerd talk later on. All right. Thank you so much, ma'am. And we'll be right back with traffic and weather updates right after this.
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3: Hey, everything is looking lean and green out there. Yeah, I-64 and I-81 looks amazingly clear. A little congestion around the construction areas there in Stanton and in Weir's Cave. But other than that, everything looks fine. But if you're seeing it and we're not seeing it, give us a call at the WSBA Traffic and News Tip Line at 540-214-2500, and please let us know. And take a look at our updated weather. Hold on there, guys. There you go. Take a look at the updated weather situation out there. It looks like, come on, computer, what is going on? My computer is giving me screens that I didn't ask it for. There we go. Partly to mostly cloudy with a thunderstorm for tonight with some spots in the evening. Then late fog and humid with a low of 68 through the overnight. Humid with variable cloudiness, a couple showers and a thunderstorm in the afternoon for tomorrow. High of 88. And then tomorrow night, a thunderstorm in some spots in the evening. Otherwise, partly cloudy and humid with a low of 67. Currently in the valley, we're looking at 87 out there right now. Yeah, a gentle breeze coming up out of the south at 4 miles an hour, 63% relative humidity under blue skies with a few puffy white clouds. Okay, a lot of puffy white clouds out there and a little bit of sunshine streaming through as well. Right now, though, it is 23 after the hour. 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
2: From today.
3: Guys came out energized like you know they would on day one. I think the biggest thing for our guys was the intent. The intensity was there. Now it's you have helmets and you have shoulder pads on. So that's a different ball game, right? Just that little bit of weight on you. You kind of get a little quicker in fatigue-wise. But our guys did a great job of handling it. Practiced a little longer than what we've been doing for OTAs. So, but first practice overall, you know, the guys are there. They want to get better. They want to continue to improve. So that's what you love about the guys here. I get more and more surprised every single time I'm out here just about the way our guys work from last year to this year, and they just continue to get better. But overall, good day. Just got to continue to build upon it.
2: As JMU assistant head coach and outside linebackers coach Dave Plungis, Duke's running back George Pettaway is back this season, and he was happy with how things went on the first day.
4: Day one, I mean, as expected, you know, first day out there, but, you know, I felt like we did a lot over the summer. We attacked a lot of things. So going into day one, we just, you know, just trying to do those same things in day one, just clean up what we need to. But it was a good day overall.
2: JMU has a walkthrough tonight. Their next full practice will be at 6 o'clock tomorrow night inside Bridge Forest Stadium. Again, the Duke season opener is 1 month from today when they host Liberty inside Bridge Forest Stadium. And again, all games can be heard right here on WSVA. James Madison women's soccer will be the first team to compete this fall. Their opener is a week from tomorrow, but today the Dukes were selected as the preseason favorite to win the Sun Belt Conference. JMU received 6 first place votes and the most overall points, while ODU was picked second, followed by South Alabama, Georgia State, and ULM. The Duke's Jenny Lackey is the preseason offensive player of the year in the league after winning that award in the Sun Belt last season as a sophomore. JMU begins the 2026 season 1 week from tomorrow when they host NC State inside Sentara Park. The Rockingham County Baseball League playoffs continue this evening with a do-or-die game 5 in the semifinals as Clover Hill, the top seed, takes on Bridgewater, the number 4 seed. That series is tied at 2 games apiece in that best-of-5 semifinal. And the 5th and deciding game is tonight at 7:45 from Buck Bowman Park. Tomorrow night, another game 5 in the other semifinal series as number 2 seed Massanutten plays host to the 3 seed Grottoes. The Cardinals have won the last 2 games to force a game 5 tomorrow night at 7 o'clock from Monger Park. In Major League Baseball tonight, the Nationals play game 3 of their 4 game set with the Phillies in Philadelphia. Washington has dropped the first 2 in 7 consecutive games. They now sit at 55-60, while the Phillies are 61-53. Jake Irvin is on the mound tonight for Washington. He's 2-5 with a 5.56 ERA, while Andrew Painter will get the ball tonight for the Phillies. He's 1-8 with a 6.72 earned run average. That first pitch is set for 6:40 from Citizens Bank Park. And the Orioles played game 2. They're 3 games set at home against the Angels. Baltimore won last night as they are now 55-58, while the Angels come in 43-70. Trevor Rogers will get the start tonight for the O's. He's 6-7 with a 4.27 ERA. And Reed Detmers will get the ball for LA. He's 3-7 with a 4.03 earned run average. That first pitch set for 6:35 from Camden Yards. That's a look at sports. I'm Dave Riggert.
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2: 349. NASDAQ lost 221 points. The S&P 500 was off by 13. Oil prices pulled back a bit. West Texas crude down slightly at $75 a barrel. Alphabet shares were down 4% today. The parent company of Google announced it was reshuffling its AI divisions. And as part of that, chief scientist Jeff Dean is parting ways with the company after 27 years to start up his own venture. AI chief Demis Hassabis is leaving his managerial role with Google DeepMind to become Alphabet's chief scientist. Shares of SpaceX were down more than 13% today after reporting its first quarterly numbers. The biggest concern was its CapEx spend of $18.37 billion in that second quarter. AI drove that number and is up 550% year over year. And that's your money now.
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3: 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This product is not intended to diagnose, treat, cure, or prevent any disease.
7: A man arrested near President Trump's Los Angeles area golf course ahead of his visit is facing charges after authorities say they discovered he was in possession of an unregistered rifle. The man arousing suspicions over the weekend. ABC's Christian Cordero has more.
8: They're accusing him of visiting this Trump National Golf Course there in Southern California two times in the days leading up to President Trump's fundraising event there. And the second time, this is ultimately what the big red flag was he approached federal agents, according to investigators, and identified himself as somebody who works for the State Department and said that he was there for security details.
7: The ongoing conflict between the U.S. and Iran continues. President Trump says talks with Iran are going nicely to reopen the Strait of Hormuz, but Iran says it's in talks with Oman on a joint agreement. On Wall Street today, stocks ending mixed in international trading. This is ABC News.
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10: Take a look at the updated traffic situation out there right now. Pretty much I-81 and I-64 are free and clear. However, we did have a caller call in with a traffic tip, and that is at the Route 11 and over there in Weir's Cave. Where are you? There you are, right there. Route 11 and Indian Trail, I believe that is. Yeah, Cross Keys, Indian Trail Road. There's an accident right there, and it is marked in red, but it doesn't tell me how many vehicles, what's going on, how you can get through there. But there's an accident right there. Keep that in mind. I see a little bit of red right there at the Weir's Cave intersection of Indian Trail and Cross Keys. Right there is a little bit of red there, so I'm not sure what's going on there. And then the rest of it is mostly construction in the Mount Crawford and Weir's Cave area there, and also in Stanton is a little bit of red on I-81. But that's pretty much all I see. If you're seeing it, we're not saying it, well, you know what to do. Give us a call at the WSVA Traffic and News Tip Line at 540-214-2500, and be sure to let us know what's going on out there.
11: WSVA's local AccuWeather for Harrisonburg and the Shenandoah Valley. A thunderstorm in spots this evening, then fog late tonight. Humid, the low reaching 68. Variably cloudy with a couple of showers and a thunderstorm Thursday. Humid, the high of 87. Clouds and sun, couple of showers and a thunderstorm Friday. Warm and humid, a high of 86.

0: storms on Friday could produce some flooding downpours and localized damaging wind gusts. I'm AccuWeather meteorologist Jason Caterina on WSVA.
1: Thank you so much, Jason. And outside WSVA studios, we've got blue skies, some white puffy clouds, some breeze blowing through out there, too. The corn is actually dancing out there. About 3 miles an hour coming up out of the south. And we're looking at 87 out there under all that blue sky and white puffy clouds. 63% relative humidity. It is a nice Wednesday heading into the downhill slide into a weekend. Yeah. 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
2: 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The Albemarle School Board unanimously voted at their meeting this week to hire Richmond law firm Harmon, Claytor, Corrigan, and Wellman to conduct an independent investigation. WSVA's Lyndon Kaiser reports.
3: This comes after the arrest of former Hollymead Elementary staffer Michael Swiney sparked months of public concern. Board members said the investigation will examine safety procedures, reporting systems, and policy failures while providing updates every 60 days. However, many parents criticized the decision, arguing the law firm is not truly independent because it previously represented Albemarle County Public Schools in other legal matters. School officials defended the firm's impartiality, saying past contract work does not affect its independence. Some parents continue calling for a state-led investigation, believing the allegations warrant broader oversight to restore public trust. For WSVA News, I'm Lyndon Kaiser.
2: Thank you, Lyndon. Following recent cyber attacks targeting U.S. water and wastewater utilities in multiple states, local officials say there are various safeguards to protect Rockingham County from falling victim to similar attempts. Administrator Casey Armstrong said on early mornings that the county does a fair amount of penetration testing with assistance from the National Guard.
4: They conduct, help us conduct tabletop exercises on how to fend off attacks to our infrastructure, in particular our infrastructure as it relates to water and supply. And those things are really helpful for us to gauge the effectiveness of what we have in place, our firewalls, things like that.
2: Additionally, Armstrong says that county employees frequently undergo testing administered by Information Technology Director Mike Bowen to evaluate internal susceptibility to cyber attacks and strengthen infrastructure security. Governor Abigail Spanberger has announced that applications for the governor's Community Partnership Council on Corrections are now open. The new advisory council is reportedly dedicated to advancing meaningful reforms within the Virginia Department of Corrections by hearing directly from corrections officers and VA DOC staff, formerly incarcerated individuals and families across Virginia. Governor Spanberger announced the creation of the council in June while detailing her administration's significant reforms to increase accountability and transparency at VADOC facilities. Virginians interested in joining the council must submit their application through the online application webpage on the Virginia government website. The deadline for applications is Friday, September 4th. WSVA News Time is 4:36.

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3: The City of Waynesboro has awarded full or partial funding to 14 local businesses and organizations through the Building Opportunities to Support Tourism or Boost Grant Program, following a record number of applications. Stephanie Duffy, Waynesboro's Assistant Director of Economic Development, says the program provides reimbursable funds of up to $3,000 to support the marketing of tourism-related initiatives.
4: Tourism plays a vital role in Waynesboro's local economy, and we're excited to offer the Boost Grant Program once again to provide support for event organizers as they continue to grow and improve their programs, which drive visitation to Waynesboro.
3: Duffy reports that a total of $15,000 in Boost funding was awarded this year. Recipients include Augusta County Railroad Museum, Bowman House Bed and Breakfast, Chili Blues and Brews, and Fall Foliage Art Show. 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The Harrisonburg Salvation Army exceeded expectations for this year's Christmas in July Red Kettle campaign. According to Development Director Warren McKean, this summer's two-week kettle drive brought in over $14,000, surpassing 2025's result of a little over $11,000. McKean stated that the nonprofit organization is grateful for the generosity of residents living in Harrisonburg and Rockingham County, and for the local volunteers who rang kettlebells to help raise additional funding for vital community programs. For News Talk 92.1 and 550 WSVA, I'm Carolyn Unger.
5: 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You look really dressed up. Is there something special going on tonight?
3: Just trivia.
5: Yeah. It is a trivia night. Mm-hmm. Oh, well, I got to come up with something to help you with trivia. I got one for you.
3: Okay.
5: Tom Holland voiced a character in Dr. Doolittle. Do you know who that character was?
3: So I never saw it.
5: You never saw Dr. Doolittle?
3: No.
5: Oh.
3: But I know he was a dog.
5: Yes, he was.
3: Yeah. And from what I heard, he was kind of the one who like stuck with the queen, I think.
5: Yes, that's correct.
3: So what was his name?
5: I'm going to get it wrong because I thought it was something like Oscar, but no, they're telling me that I have that wrong. So hold on here. I got to look it up and I will get it right. It was Tom Holland.
3: Was it like Oliver or something?
5: That's what I thought, but no, that's not the way it's pronounced here. Mm. So I'm trying to pull it up
3: Olivier.
5: And see if I can. I wish. Hold on. Bear with me while I get this thing to sound it out, if it'll sound it out for me.
3: Okay.
5: Come on, computer. Nope, not going to do it. I can't copy it over and make it sound it. All right. Well, we're going to go with Oliver, okay? Even though I know that it's not the way that it's pronounced because they spelt it differently. So just keep that in mind.
3: Well, here...
5: But it freaked me out when I saw his name in the credits. I'm like, oh my God, that was Tom Holland?
3: Yeah. Yeah. How was it?
5: It was good. Oh, I loved it.
3: You liked it?
5: Okay. All right. It's not as good.
3: Jip. His name is Jip.
5: That's it, Jip.
3: Yeah.
5: Okay. All right. So where the heck did this thing? I'm looking at the IMDb. Normally they're reliable, but I guess not so much in this one. Yes, it is not as good as the Rex Harrison version because, I love the music in that one and I really loved all the interplay of the characters in that.
3: Mm-hmm.
5: But it was its own movie, if you go in expecting its own movie. And it was truer to the book, to be honest with you.
3: Okay.
5: Although it was funny to see Robert Downey Jr. and hear him with a Scottish accent. That just totally blew my mind.
3: Right.
5: But, he is a great actor, so we'll give him credit.
3: You heard his voice in the Doomsday trailer.
5: Oh, yeah.
3: With the accent. Here's my thing.
5: Go ahead.
3: I never really doubted Robert Downey Jr. coming back to be Doom.
5: Oh, no. He's a great job.
3: I assume the mask is going to be on for the majority of the movie.
5: Probably.
3: I would love for them to... I kind of wish they didn't announce him as Doom, because then can you imagine...
5: Oh, the people would just freak out.
3: Can you imagine if the mask came off and we were like, what?
5: Yeah, really.
3: But, I don't doubt him doing a good job. I think I'm just like, where is this going to go?
5: Mm-hmm.
3: And are we going to acknowledge King? Is that going to be...
5: Probably not.
3: Yeah. Well, it makes me wonder, I'm like, can they? Or would they

0: Is that an issue because of the controversy and everything? Or
1: I don't really see it as a problem.
0: I kind of would love if the opening scene was Doom being like, oh, I got rid of Kang and all his variants. Yeah. And it's like, okay, and we'll move on. Yeah. But do you plan on going to see the Endgame Encore in September?
1: Probably in September, yeah.
0: With the extra
1: footage. Little fill-in, yeah.
0: I'm like, what on earth could you have filmed back then that time?
1: Oh, there's so many neat stuff that winds up on the cutting room floor that we never see, but then we hear about later on. I'm just like, wow, why didn't you put that in there? I would have loved that.
0: Well, did you hear that Captain Marvel was originally supposed to be in the scene with Hawkeye and Black Widow?
1: No, I did not know that.
0: There's behind the scenes of her filming... there. What was the name of that place again? To get the Soul Stone?
1: Yeah, I know. It's the one with the Red Skull was condemned there, and I can't think of the name of the planet. But you know. I know what you mean.
0: Mm-hmm. But I think Infinity War, I didn't react as much as I did when I saw Red Skull appear. No one talked about
1: it. Nobody mentioned it at all. That was a total surprise. Hidden. Oh, yeah.
0: That was, well, because for a while I was like, well, the actor who played Red Skull in Captain America said he would never come back. So I'm like, so who is this guy? And then I saw it was Ross Marquand, who, as you know, is really, really good at voice acting. He was Ultron in What If. Mm-hmm. So he's very good at impressions, and he's just a really good, great voice actor. So
1: I hate to say it, but you know, the voice of Ultron,
0: James Spader,
1: is he's the best. I mean, now I see it and I'm just like, you know, he just had that sound like you're an idiot, and I'm like, he played it so well. Well, I just can't see anybody else doing that voice.
0: Well, and you won't, because he'll be in Vision Quest.
1: Yes, he will.
0: And I think Ross did a good job in What If. Like, I think he did the job in that episode. But now I think with it's interesting because James Spader, because he was on the show The Blacklist.
1: Yes.
0: This is the first.
1: He's the star of Blacklist.
0: He is the star.
1: But, he does it really well.
0: The last thing he did was actually Age of Ultron. So this is like a circle back moment. Mm-hmm. So, which... yeah, we could talk about that all day, but yeah.
1: Yes, we could.
0: Yeah, we'll talk about it later.
1: We'll talk more later. All right, ma'am, thank you so much. We'll talk at the top of the hour.
0: Sounds good.
1: It is, well, it's almost quarter of, but not quite. So we'll squeeze this in here first.
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2: How often do you stop to wonder whether you should share something that's revealing, maybe even embarrassing, with a partner, a friend, or even your boss? In her new book called Revealing, The Underrated Power of Oversharing, behavioral scientist Leslie John says doing just that can help you deepen relationships that are vital to your life. We need people to trust us in order to get things like love, friendship, and career success. That's what she told us. When you make yourself vulnerable by revealing something sensitive, it does make other people trust you. In turn, when you ask someone to reveal something about themselves, showing that interest will generally lead someone to like you more. Why? Because people like to be asked about themselves, she says. It also signals that they are discriminating and choosy, but in a good way. I'm Dr. Sanjay Gupta, helping you live a better life.
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0: Take a look at the updated traffic situation out there right now. We still have that little problem there in Mount Sydney where Route 11 ties into Indian Trail or Cross Keys Road. I'm not sure what it's called right there. I know when where I live at, it's called Indian Trail, Cross Keys Road. But wherever, it's right there outside of Mount Sydney. But it looks like it's cleared up because traffic is flowing down. It went from red to yellow, so it looks like traffic's getting through there. The rest of I-81 and I-64 looks amazingly clear. But if you're seeing it, we're not seeing it, give us a call at the WSVA Traffic and News Tip Line at 540-214-2500. Be sure to let us know what's going on out there. WSVA's local AccuWeather forecast for Harrisonburg and the Shenandoah Valley. Partly to mostly cloudy with a thunderstorm in some spots this evening. Then fog and humid for the overnight with low right around 68. Tomorrow humid with variable cloudiness, a couple of showers and a thunderstorm in the afternoon, a high of 88. And then tomorrow night, a thunderstorm in spots in the evening. Otherwise partly cloudy and humid with a low of 67. Currently in the valley, blue skies, puffy white clouds. 86 out there right now with a breeze coming in from the south at 5 miles an hour and 65% relative humidity. I like it. Now let's check in with an early morning update where they interviewed with Natalie Bass of the Community Care, All About Community Care Day.
4: Natalie Bass is with us. She is the executive director for the Healthy Community Health Center here in Harrisonburg. And we are going to be talking about an upcoming community event. Natalie, first off, let's start by talking a little bit about HCHC. I'm sure that a lot of people hear that and they go, what exactly is this community health center?
5: Absolutely. I do believe there's a lot of misinformation, and so this is a great opportunity to educate our area on what HCHC is. So we're what's known as a community health center, and our mission is to make sure that we are providing care that is affordable and accessible to everyone in our area. So as a community health center, one of the ways we make care affordable is by offering a sliding scale fee for those individuals who qualify. And so qualifying is based on household size and income, and then for those individuals who qualify, we can offer services at a discounted rate. I would say one of the big misperceptions about our organization is that we only see individuals who qualify for the slide or only see individuals with Medicaid or no insurance. But actually, we welcome anyone and everyone to our health center. Having folks who have insurance actually helps us so that we can continue to run the organization and to be here to serve everyone in our community. So just for reference, last year in 2025, we saw just over 14,000 members of our community for our different services. And we continue to see that number grow each year.
4: Now, you mentioned that misconception. I'm sure there's a lot of people who wonder. And one of those is, are you a for-profit medical center or health center, or how does that operate?
5: Absolutely. So we are a nonprofit health center. One of the misperceptions is that we are fully funded by the government, and that is not accurate. We do receive a federal grant as a community health center that helps cover some costs, but it only is about 10% of our budget. And so the rest of that revenue that's needed to run the health center is up to us to make through what's called program revenue. And so that's the services that we offer to folks who are paying us. It's the pharmacy that we have. So we offer a lot of services within the building, and all of those things help us generate revenue. So while we're talking about services, let me just give a quick

0: overview of what we do offer. We have primary care. And when I say primary care, as we reference, that's everything from cradle to grave. And actually, it starts before then because we do prenatal care. So we have midwives that help with prenatal care. We have pediatricians and family medicine providers who see children and adults. We offer dental services, behavioral health services in the form of counseling. And we have our own pharmacy that we can work with patients to help make medications affordable.
1: We are talking with Natalie Bass. She's Executive Director of the Healthy Community Health Center here in Harrisonburg. And let's talk a little bit about the history, because I know where you're located. I remember, I think that building used to be a drugstore years ago. And then you opened up this new opportunity for a lot of people in the area. But it's been around for quite a while now.
0: That's correct. So yes, HCHC really grew out of a partnership between JMU and Rockingham Memorial Hospital at the time, because the area was deemed underserved. There were a lot of individuals who were struggling to access healthcare. And in that situation, many of those folks end up in our emergency room because it's the only avenue they have to get healthcare. So that initiative started in 2008 with a very, very small HCHC that was located in behind the mall, and then has quickly grown into what you see today. So the main building that people are familiar with is located right along Port Republic Road. That's our main and largest site, and we call that HCHC Stoneport, and we offer all of our services there. But we also have three other clinic sites around the area, one in downtown Harrisonburg, one in the Parkview area, and also one in Elkton.
1: And like you said before, this is not only a service that's available for those who are in a situation where they cannot afford traditional health care, but it's also open for people who are just looking maybe for a way to find health care services. And I'm sure you take insurance, and we'll work with that just like any other medical facility.
0: Yes, absolutely. We welcome folks with insurance. We will bill insurance just like any other medical facility. We actually have pretty good access, and so sometimes it can be really difficult to establish with a new primary care provider. We typically can get people in within just a couple of weeks versus months that sometimes you see. With behavioral health, we have access, and we can often get folks in within a day or two for those counseling services. One thing that is often a misperception is that you do not have to see our primary care providers in order to use our dental services or behavioral health. You can see any of those three services independent of each other. And we don't require any kind of referrals from other providers. Someone who has interest in establishing care with us can simply call the health center and request an appointment.
1: I know one misconception that people probably have, or some do, and other ones don't really think about, why do we need a center like this? Why do we need something for people who can't afford the traditional medicine? Probably because they've never been in the situation where they couldn't. They've always had insurance, or they've always had the financial means to cover everything. But it's more than just helping to improve the health of a person or their family.
0: Absolutely. You are exactly right. Our mission is obviously focused on patient-centered care, but each one of those patients that we help is helping to improve the health of our overall community. And so I try to impress upon people how community health centers should be important to everyone, even if you yourself don't find that you need the services. But our mission in keeping people healthy means that adults can continue to go to work and be there and be present and productive, that children can get the vaccines and the care that they need so that they can be in school. And all of those things contribute to the overall health, not just medical health of our community, but economic health of our community. And so we really feel that those contributions that we make far exceed just the individuals who come through our door. About 75% of the people that we see each year reside in either the two Harrisonburg zip codes or the Elkton zip code. So we are serving the people who are our neighbors and live right around our clinics. And so those are the people that you work with, the children that go to school that you see getting on the bus, and we want to make sure that they're healthy and can continue to do those things.
1: Natalie Bass is with us, Executive Director for the Healthy Community Health Center, or HCHC as it's known. And you have a big event that's coming up the first weekend in August, August the 8th, from 9 until noon, and that is your Community Care Day, which used to be called the Children's Health Day. Tell us a little bit about what's coming up.
0: Yes, absolutely. So we have that event every year. It's at the end of National Health Center Week. And so again, this year, it's the end of National Health Center Week. So during that week, we do a lot of activities. We celebrate our team and show appreciation appreciation for all the work that they do. And then the event is sort of that last celebration of the week. So yes, it used to be called Children's

0: Health Day, and we've decided to expand.
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0: some former TPS holders, specifically in Ohio, are being told to report to DHS, and some are being outfitted with ankle monitors. Some are being told to come in on a later date. But while the use of these ankle monitors is nothing new, this is a new tactic to target Haitians for removal. They're also being told not to travel outside of a 75-mile radius.
1: ABC's Armando Garcia. I'm Michelle Franzen, ABC News.
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4: Looks like everything's flowing pretty smoothly on I-81 and I-64. I do have a disabled tractor trailer. Yeah, it's in the north right shoulder at mile marker 244.4 in the northbound corridor, but not really causing any trouble, but I just thought you should be aware of it. Other than that, I don't see anything. So if you're seeing it and we're not saying it, well, give us a call at the WSVA Traffic and News Tip Line at 540-214-2500. Be sure to let us know what's going on out there.
5: WSVA's local AccuWeather for Harrisonburg and the Shenandoah Valley. A thunderstorm in spots this evening, then fog late tonight. Humid, the low reaching 68. Variably cloudy with a couple of showers and a thunderstorm Thursday. Humid, the high of 87. Clouds and sun, couple of showers and a thunderstorm Friday. Warm and humid, a high of 86. Storms on Friday could produce some flooding downpours and localized damaging wind gusts. I'm AccuWeather meteorologist Jason Caterina on WSVA.
4: Hey, thank you so much, Jason. I'm looking outside WSVA's weather window, and I see blue skies, some puffy white clouds, and I also see that the corn is dancing really hard out there. That means we got a pretty good breeze blowing up out of the south at about 7 miles an hour, 63% relative humidity, and it's 88 out there right now. It's very humid, so keep that in mind if you're going to be going out and about this afternoon or on your way home. You know, get something cold to drink on your way home. That's a good idea, you know, that non-alcoholic, of course. All right, well, that's enough of that. We've got to check in with our very own Carolyn Unger. Well, maybe, if the computer says it will go. There it goes.
6: 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A flipped vehicle snarled traffic on Route 211 this morning in Shenandoah County. At around 7:30, Courtney Cave, Deputy Chief of Operations at Shenandoah County Fire and Rescue, says units were dispatched to Runaway Lane and East Lee Highway.
7: Dispatch for a van that had overturned and was on its top over the embankment. His vehicle was approximately 10 or 15 feet down the embankment.
6: Virginia State Police spokesman Matt Demline reports that the work van went off the right side of the road, struck a tree, and rolled over. Both directions of Route 211 were shut down for 10 to 15 minutes to allow crews to remove the vehicle from the site of the crash and clear the scene. The driver was charged with failure to maintain control. Remarkably, no one was injured in the incident. Harrisonburg City Public Schools introduced its leadership team for the 2026-27 school year during last night's school board meeting. The appointments include Dr. Lillian Gozlowski as principal of Bluestone Elementary, Callie Randolph at Rocktown High, Joseph Ragucki at Skyline Middle, Jennifer Berner at Harrisonburg High, and Brandon Burley at Thomas Harrison Middle as assistant principals. Dr. Kirsten Robinson and Philip Mark Mace were named athletic directors at Harrisonburg and Rocktown High Schools. Isaiah Dotton Carter becomes Skyline Middle's Dean of Students, while Peter Normant will serve as Secondary Language Arts Coordinator. Sharon Salinas Morales was appointed Assistant Director of Human Resources. Jeff Estes will lead Career and Technical Education, and Jaron Baker becomes Executive Director of Human Resources. In addition to picking a Republican U.S. Senate candidate to face Mark Warner in November, voters in Central Virginia also cast primary ballots to select nominees for several congressional district contests. John McGuire won the Republican nomination for Virginia's 5th District with an 84% victory over opponent Melanie Lucero.
8: So now we got to lock arms, get 10 people to vote, and let's win in November. The theme is going to be, in the midterms, common sense versus communism crazy.
6: On the other side of the aisle,

0: Democrats chose Tom Perriello to be McGuire's fifth district competition this fall, handing him a 79% win over his primary opponents.
1: We've got to flip the house. We have to get these costs down. We've got to restore common sense. People today were laser focused on getting that done. We got 90 days left. Let's go do it.
0: Meanwhile, Doug Ollivant won the Republican primary for Virginia's 7th district with nearly 57% of the vote. Buc-ee's, the Texas-based gas station and supermarket chain, employs about 3,800 people across its 56 locations, including Rockingham County. ABC News correspondent Jim Ryan says it also has an office filled with attorneys standing by to sue other companies.
2: Many of Buc-ee's lawsuits claim trademark infringement by companies that have mascots similar to its ball cap wearing beaver character. Now, late night comedy show Last Week Tonight has designed a logo with a familiar looking squirrel. Host John Oliver.
3: I'm so happy to announce that you can now buy this image on a variety of products from tumblers to hats.
2: Proceeds going to a nonprofit that fights hunger. Buc-ee's general counsel tells the Dallas Morning News that the company has no plans to sue yet. Jim Ryan, ABC News.
0: A Rockbridge County judge has denied a motion to remove Virginia Attorney General Jay Jones' office from the Natural Bridge Zoo prosecution. Defense attorneys asked the judge to remove Jones' office from the case Monday because of an alleged conflict of interest. They cited the office's ongoing work with the Animal Fighting Task Force and PETA as grounds for granting the motion. The judge disagreed, denying the motion and setting another hearing for November. Five people with ties to the zoo are facing charges after a multi-year investigation into reports of animal cruelty and neglect at the zoo. For News Talk 92.1 and 550 WSBA, I'm Carolyn Unger.
4: Yes, you are.
0: Yes.
4: All right, you had something you want to go over. What do you want to talk about?
0: Okay, so basically I'm going to be on Spider-Man brain for like the next how many months until Doomsday? or actually until Vision Quest comes in, what, 2 months from now?
4: And yet should you still haven't watched Spider-Noir?
0: Give me a minute.
4: Okay.
0: Give me a second.
4: All right.
0: So I was like, let me, I'm so curious how they're ranked, all the Spider-Man movies.
4: Okay, all right.
0: So I found Rotten Tomatoes, but imagine my surprise when I see it's not just Spider-Man. It's mm-hmm. also the Sony villains movies mm-hmm. without Spider-Man yep. in it. So, yeah, I want you to guess how I'm interested to see how you think they ranked it, Rotten Tomatoes. So Into the Spider-Verse is the number one.
4: Into the Spider-Verse probably was number one because it had a great,
0: amazing.
4: My kids loved it. So that tells me right there it went to the younger audience.
0: Also,
4: the artwork was not on my top 10 list, which my daughter will back me up on that end. It was data. But the story-wise, it was good.
0: Yeah. Mm-hmm. One of the only times we'll probably ever see Spider-Man fight Kingpin. But,
4: this is true, yes.
0: Yeah. Mm-hmm. And I'm sure you can guess the second one is Across the Spider-Verse.
4: Yes.
0: I'm going to assume Beyond the Spider-Verse might.
4: We'll probably step into number three. Yeah.
0: Yeah.
4: Or maybe it could,
0: or
4: it could go
0: to two.
4: Mm-hmm. Mm-hmm.
0: This was surprising to me. So number three is Spider-Man No Way Home.
4: Really?
0: Yeah.
4: I wouldn't have thought that would have made number three.
0: I know.
4: I would have thought, well, okay.
0: Probably for the nostalgia.
4: I guess that's what they're going for
0: Willem
4: on that
0: Dafoe,
4: one.
0: Willem Dafoe.
4: Yeah.
0: You know?
4: Yeah.
0: I thought it was a good decision to get rid of the mask.
4: Yes.
0: In that one, because Willem Dafoe just his
4: I like
0: face
4: him better.
0: In general.
4: Yeah.
0: You know,
4: mm-hmm.
0: Spider-Man 2, Tobey Maguire Spider-Man.
4: Tobey Maguire. Mm-hmm.
0: That's a good one. Spider-Man Homecoming at number 5.
4: Really?
0: I like it a lot, but I wouldn't. I don't know if
4: I
0: put it
4: there. I don't know if I would put it there. Yeah.
0: And then I don't like this.
4: Which one?
0: Spider-Man Far From Home. That's not my favorite.
4: Yeah, I'll give you that one.
0: It's my least favorite of that trilogy.
4: Of all the trilogy, yeah.
0: Yeah. Mm-hmm. And below Far From Home, and this is just based on Rotten Tomatoes mm-hmm. ranking, is Brand New Day, which I disagree. I think Brand New Day should be up higher.
4: It should be much higher, yeah, because they answered questions. The acting in it was much more, I don't want to say refined, but they just seem better fitted to their roles.
0: Mm-hmm.
4: Okay. That's what I'll say.
0: Someone brought up, I don't know if you brought this up, but several people have brought this up. It's like, so what's his day job, that he can afford an apartment? And I have a theory. It's because so many things happen in MCU New York that rent is so low. And then he moved into the attic. So he just He just lives there.
4: Well, I'm thinking that, you know, he has access to a lot of Tony Stark's funding, so I don't think that's a problem.
0: But also Happy forgot about him.

0: Well, that's true.
1: So who knows?
0: You never can tell. That's true.
1: Yeah.
0: And it may be that, mm-hmm. you know, since he disappeared, okay, but then he came back 5 years later. Now, if he had a checking account, so now you owe him interest on that money. So he's probably rich.
1: Yeah. Yeah. But anyway, so number eight is Tobey Maguire's Spider-Man, the first Spider-Man.
0: The very first one?
1: Mm-hmm.
0: Yeah, I can see that. It was good, but...
1: There were some moments where, you know, I think they did a good job not keeping him in high school the whole time and going the college route.
0: Yes.
1: Because I'm like, Tobey Maguire does not look like a teenager.
0: No. They took him right out of his senior year and put him in college.
1: And then we have a very big drop from 90% to 71% for The Amazing Spider-Man. The first Andrew Garfield, which I have not seen any of his movies.
0: Really?
1: I know I need to.
0: Yeah, you should watch this.
1: Yeah. I think it was like I grew up with Toby and then I saw he was rebooted. And I'm like, you know, I don't know.
0: You know what? I grew up with a lot of Spider-Man on TV. CBS had the Spider-Man TV show and I forget who the guy was that starred in that. That was pretty good.
1: Mm-hmm.
0: Then there was the Spider-Man and His Amazing Friends cartoon. Spider-Man had his own cartoon. So I grew up with a lot of Spider-Man.
1: Yeah.
0: Yeah.
1: And then we have Spider-Man 3.
0: Really?
1: Yeah.
0: Okay.
1: Below The Amazing Spider-Man.
0: I don't know about that.
1: Which I think the Venom storyline itself probably,
0: yeah.
1: You know, I will say, because I was thinking about this the other day, how that Eddie Brock, like, hated Peter Parker.
0: Oh, yeah.
1: He was, like, praying. He was like, please kill Peter Parker.
0: Yeah.
1: I'm like, whoa, this is crazy. But I do love the scene with the bells and, you know, Venom gets off of him and then goes on to Eddie Brock. That's actually a good scene.
0: Yes. I did like that scene in the church.
1: And then there's Venom, Let There Be Carnage.
0: Okay.
1: And that is above The Amazing Spider-Man 2.
0: Well, I don't know about that.
1: Is that the second one?
0: That's the second one.
1: Carnage?
0: Let There Be Carnage was the second one. It was good in the... I will give it good in a... nice filler sense, but I don't think it rated that.
1: Yeah.
0: I wouldn't have put that there.
1: And then under that, The Amazing Spider-Man 2. And then Venom The Last Dance, the third one.
0: I like that one, actually.
1: And then Venom 1 under that, which I heard Venom 1 was
0: actually
1: pretty
0: good. It
1: was
0: okay. Yeah, it was good, but they screwed up the tie-in. I mean, you know, here you put him in Spider-Man, and then you gave us a wholly totally different storyline for that movie.
1: See,
0: I'm just like, what's going on?
1: I was like, maybe I should start watching Venom when he was in the post-credit scene for No Way Home, and then it was like, well, that's a... Okay.
0: Yeah.
1: And it's just funny looking at the audience score versus the Rotten Tomatoes score.
0: Oh, I know.
1: It's 80% versus 31%. And then... for the bottom three, we got Morbius, Kraven the Hunter, and Madame Web at the bottom.
0: No. Morbius should have been at the bottom. Madame Web, I could see above Morbius.
1: And did you see Kraven?
0: I have not seen it all the way through. I've seen bits and pieces. I just haven't had time to watch that one all the way through.
1: Hilarious.
0: Really?
1: It is so far the only Sony villain movie I've seen, because I was like, oh, because we got a voucher to go see it, so
0: okay,
1: I was like, we're gonna see it for free, might as well. And I think it's just funny that that's the first one I saw, and apparently it is the last one they're gonna make.
0: Probably that will be the last one they ever make,
1: but they also ended it on a cliffhanger, so I'm like, so why?
0: Well, they always do that to leave the door open. So that, you know, if we decide to, we can always come back to this and redo the project.
1: I would like to see Aaron Taylor Johnson's take as Kraven with Tom Holland Spider-Man.
0: Right.
1: He should not have gotten a solo movie.
0: No.
1: Because I'm like, I mean, with Kraven, I don't know much about him.
0: Right.
1: Did he get his powers from lion blood?
0: No. He's a mutant. He's a mutation.
1: Yeah, but they couldn't get that.
0: Yeah,
1: they
0: no, they couldn't do that without. Then they'd have to go back and they'd have to introduce this X-Men segment to bring this all together. Mm-hmm. And yeah, no.
1: I love they spent like a whole 20 minutes talking about like how he got his powers and then him as a kid, and then finally we got the storyline.
0: Now, as I understand it, I'm going to double check. I should double check this before I say this, but this one was, they're giving Stan Lee credit for it, but I believe Steve Ditko is the one who actually created the character of Kraven.
1: Mm.
0: I think that's correct.
1: Yeah.
0: But I'm looking at Wikipedia, which

0: I should never do because
1: right.
0: But they're saying that it was Stanley and Steve Ditko, and I don't think so. I think I remember that being an interview one time with Steve Ditko, and he's like, "Well, no, that's mine."
1: Mm.
0: But that's all right.
1: Oh, well.
0: We'll be nice to him.
1: But no, I would love to see Aaron Taylor Johnson and honestly Tom Hardy to come back in the, in these movies. But I think this review says Craven the best. But put your brain in park and Craven can be fun. And honestly, that is true. When you don't think about how bad and when you don't think about it.
0: True.
1: It's actually really fun.
0: This is true. This is true. All right, man. We will touch base with you at the bottom of the hour. Thank you for that wonderful top 10 from Rotten Tomatoes.
1: Or like top whatever. The ranking.
0: The rankings from Rotten Tomatoes. All right. Thank you so much. We will check back with you later on. Right now, it is 20 after the hour, 5 o'clock. We got to update you on this.
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0: Take a look at the latest traffic update out there. Only thing I see is the disabled tractor trailer not really causing a problem. And

0: very humid and at a high right around 86. Now, currently in the valley, we're looking at 87 out there right now. Sunshine's coming through the clouds. Blue skies, white puffy clouds. The corn is still dancing out there because we've got a nice breeze coming in from the south at about 7 miles an hour, and it's 64% relative humidity. All right, that's enough of that stuff. We'll see. Well, golly, we're kind of free. Yeah, cool. All right, I'll tell you what then. Let's go ahead and do this first part of this interview with Ken Slack. Let's try that again. The computer, I swear, what is going on today? Let's try this.
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1: I'm not sure why, but the computer seemed to think that I needed to put all that stuff in there. But, you know, it's a computer. We go with where it shows. Right now, though, we're going to check in with Dave Riggert and sports.
2: Let's take a look at sports. I am Dave Riggert. The James Madison football team had its first practice of fall camp today at Bridgeforce Stadium as the Dukes prepare for the 2026 season 1 month from today.
3: Guys came out energized like you know they would on day one. I think the biggest thing for our guys was the intent. The intensity was there. Now it's you have helmets and you have shoulder pads on, so that's a different ball game, right? Just a little bit of weight on you. You kind of get a little quicker in fatigue-wise. But our guys did a great job of handling it. Practice a little longer than what we've been doing for OTAs. So, but first practice overall, you know, the guys are there. They want to get better. They want to continue to improve. So that's what you love about the guys here. I get more and more surprised every single time I'm out here just about the way our guys work from last year to this year, and they just continue to get better. But overall, good day. Just got to continue to build upon it.
2: SJMU assistant head coach and outside linebackers coach Dave Plungis. Duke's running back George Pettaway is back this season, and he was happy with how things went on the first day.
4: Day one, I mean, as expected, you know, first day out there. But, you know, I felt like we did a lot over the summer. We attacked a lot of things. So going into day one, we just, you know, just trying to do those same things in day one, just clean up what we need to. But it was a good day overall.
2: JMU has a walkthrough tonight. Their next full practice will be at 6 o'clock tomorrow night inside Bridgeforce Stadium. Again, the Duke season opener is 1 month from today when they host Liberty inside Bridgeforce Stadium. And again, all games can be heard right here on WSVA. James Madison women's soccer will be the first team to compete this fall. Their opener is a week from tomorrow, but today the Dukes were selected as the preseason favorite to win the Sun Belt Conference. JMU received 6 first place votes and the most overall points, while ODU was picked second, followed by South Alabama, Georgia State, and ULM. The Duke's Jenny Lackey is the preseason offensive player of the year in the league after winning that award in the Sun Belt last season as a sophomore. JMU begins the 2026 season 1 week from tomorrow when they host NC State inside Sentara Park. The Rockingham County Baseball League playoffs continue this evening with a do-or-die game 5 in the semifinals as Clover Hill, the top seed, takes on Bridgewater, the number 4 seed. That series is tied at 2 games apiece in that best-of-5 semifinal, and the 5th and deciding game is tonight at 7:45 from Buck Bowman Park. Tomorrow night, another game 5 in the other semifinal series as number 2 seed Massanutten plays host to the 3 seed Grottoes. The Cardinals have won the last 2 games to force a game 5 tomorrow night at 7 o'clock from Monger Park. In Major League Baseball tonight, the Nationals play game 3 of their 4-game set with the Phillies in Philadelphia. Washington has dropped the first 2 in 7 consecutive games. They now sit at 55-60, while the Phillies are 61-53. Jake Irvin is on the mound tonight for Washington. He's 2-5 with a 5.56 ERA, while Andrew Painter will get the ball tonight for the Phillies. He's 1-8 with a 6.72 earned run average. That first pitch is set for 6:40 from Citizens Bank Park. And the Orioles play game 2 of their 3-game set at home against the Angels. Baltimore won last night as they are now 55-58, while the Angels come in 43-70. Trevor Rogers will get the start tonight for the O's. He's 6-7 with a 4.27 ERA. And Reed Detmers will get the ball for LA. He's 3-7 with a 4.03 earned run average. That first pitch set for 6:35 from Camden Yards. That's a look at sports. I'm Dave Riggert.
1: Thank you so much, Dave. We're at 28 after the hour. Let's go ahead and check in with Your Money Now.
5: I'm Diamone with Your Money Now. Shares of Flutter Entertainment, the parent company of FanDuel, were down more than 11% today. Company announced a slashing of its U.S. profit guidance and the departure of CEO Peter Jackson at the end of the current quarter. Earnings per share missed at 49 cents, but revenue posted a slight beat at $4.33 billion. FanDuel has been losing market share in the U.S. in the last year. Many Americans cite rising food costs as the top barrier to economic mobility, according to a new report from McKinsey and the Kellogg Foundation. That report shows that 90% of respondents felt that way, even over housing and health care. Mixed results on Wall Street, but another record close for the Dow Industrials for the third straight session. The Dow picked up 263 points, ending the day at 54,349. The NASDAQ lost 221 points, S&P 500 off by 13. West Texas crude down slightly at $75 a barrel. That's Your Money Now.
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4: A new celebrity edition of The Voice is coming to NBC in 2027. Joe Jonas, Queen Latifah, and country star Riley Green are set as coaches, with Kiki Palmer on hosting duties. The contestants will be actors, musicians, athletes, comedians, and reality stars, as opposed to unknown singers.
5: I'm not your boy, Lannister. I'm Lord of Winterfell while my father is away.
4: Game of Thrones star Richard Madden has lined up a new series. He'll star in an upcoming medical action thriller for Paramount Plus with the working title Trauma.
6: Shane Hollander, I wanted to introduce myself.
4: Heated rivalry is telling fans to cool it as season two of the hit hockey romance kicks into gear. In a message posted to social media, the show's production company kindly asked fans not to disrupt filming locations and to respect the cast and crew. Filming is expected to begin in Toronto this month. Michelle Franzen, ABC News.
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2: 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Not really causing a problem. I'm not even going to worry about that one. But if you're seeing it and we're not seeing it, give us a call at the WSBA Traffic and News Tip Line, 540-214-2500. Please let us know what's going on out there.
8: WSBA's local AccuWeather for Harrisonburg and the Shenandoah Valley. A thunderstorm in spots this evening, then fog late tonight. Humid, the low reaching 68. Variably cloudy with a couple of showers and a thunderstorm Thursday. Humid, the high of 87. Clouds and sun, couple of showers and a thunderstorm Friday, warm and humid, a high of 86. Storms on Friday could produce some flooding, downpours, and localized damaging wind gusts. I'm AccuWeather meteorologist Jason Caterina on WSVA.
2: Thank you so much, Jason. Outside WSVA studios, I've got blue skies, some white clouds, a couple of gray ones out there as well. I also have a wind gust coming up out of the south at about 7.5 miles an hour, which is making the corn dance outside the window here. 87 out there right now, 64% relative humidity. Not too bad for a Wednesday afternoon. Hump day in the valley. You've made it through a work day, and now it's all downhill. Only 2 days left, and you're into a weekend. Yeah. Anyways, it is time to check in with our very own Carolyn Unger.
9: 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The Albemarle School Board unanimously voted at their meeting this week to hire Richmond law firm Harmon, Claytor, Corrigan, and Wellman to conduct an independent investigation. WSVA's Lyndon Kaiser reports.
10: This comes after the arrest of former Hollymead Elementary staffer Michael Swiney sparked months of public concern. Board members said the investigation will examine safety procedures, reporting systems, and policy failures while providing updates every 60 days. However, many parents criticized the decision, arguing the law firm is not truly independent because it previously represented Albemarle County Public Schools in other legal matters. School officials defended the firm's impartiality, saying past contract work does not affect its independence. Some parents continue calling for a state-led investigation, believing the allegations warrant broader oversight to restore public trust. For WSVA News, I'm Lyndon Kaiser.
9: Thank you, Lyndon. Following recent cyber attacks targeting U.S. water and wastewater utilities in multiple states, local officials say there are various safeguards to protect Rockingham County from falling victim to similar attempts. Administrator Casey Armstrong said on Early Mornings that the county does a fair amount of penetration testing with assistance from the National Guard.
11: They conduct, help us conduct tabletop exercises on how to fend off attacks to our infrastructure, in particular our infrastructure as it relates to water and supply. And those things are really helpful for us to gauge the effectiveness of what we have in place, our firewalls, things like that.
9: Additionally, Armstrong says that county employees frequently undergo testing administered by Information Technology Director Mike Bowen to evaluate internal susceptibility to cyber attacks and strengthen infrastructure security. Governor Abigail Spanberger has announced that applications for the Governor's Community Partnership Council on Corrections are now open. The new advisory council is reportedly dedicated to advancing meaningful reforms within the Virginia Department of Corrections by hearing directly from corrections officers and VA DOC staff, formerly incarcerated individuals, and

0: families across Virginia. Governor Spanberger announced the creation of the council in June while detailing her administration's significant reforms to increase accountability and transparency at VA DOC facilities. Virginians are interested in joining the council must submit their application through the online application webpage on the Virginia government website. The deadline for applications is Friday, September 4th. The city of Waynesboro has awarded full or partial funding to 14 local businesses and organizations through the Building Opportunities to Support Tourism or BOOST grant program following a record number of applications. Stephanie Duffy, Waynesboro's Assistant Director of Economic Development, says the program provides reimbursable funds of up to $3,000 to support the marketing of tourism-related initiatives.
1: Tourism plays a vital role in Waynesboro's local economy, and we're excited to offer the BOOST grant program once again to provide support for event organizers as they continue to grow and improve their programs, which drive visitation to Waynesboro.
0: Duffy reports that a total of $15,000 in BOOST funding was awarded this year. Recipients include Augusta County Railroad Museum, Bowman House Bed and Breakfast, Chili Blues and Brews, and Fall Foliage Art Show. View the full list at rocktownnow.com. The Harrisonburg Salvation Army exceeded expectations for this year's Christmas in July Red Kettle campaign. According to Development Director Warren McKean, this summer's two-week kettle drive brought in over $14,000, surpassing 2025's result of a little over $11,000. McKean stated that the nonprofit organization is grateful for the generosity of residents living in Harrisonburg and Rockingham County and for the local volunteers who rang kettlebells to help raise additional funding for vital community programs. For News Talk 92.1 and 550 WSVA, I'm Carolyn Unger.
2: Real quick, I just had a caller call on the tip line call in and say there's an accident at 259 in Mayland, right there off of I-81, where you exit I-81. She says it's right where you head over to Route 11. There's a bit of a problem there, and it just occurred. So if you got an alternate route, you might want to use that for a little while. That is the only thing I see. I wanted to pass along to you, since you are doing trivia tonight, let me just see how good you are.
0: Okay.
2: Who wrote The Origin of the Species?
0: The book or
2: Origin of the Species, the book.
0: No idea.
2: Charles Darwin.
0: Okay.
2: Come on. Yeah. All right, come on. Now you got to know this one. Who wrote To Kill a Mockingbird?
0: Oh no. I know.
2: Oh man, they're in so much trouble. Hopefully literature's not your thing tonight.
0: Oh no. I can picture it. What is it?
2: Harper Lee.
0: Oh.
2: All right, so no. Anne Shirley is the primary character of this 1908 novel.
0: Ed Shirley?
2: No, Anne Shirley.
0: Anne Shirley. Oh, what's the plot of the book? I guess it'll give it away.
2: Anne of Green Gables. Come on. All right, now this one's my favorite movie. Daniel Craig starred in it.
0: Okay.
2: Who is the author of The Girl with the Dragon Tattoo?
0: Ooh. It's one of those, again, I know of it, but I don't know it.
2: Stieg Larsson.
0: Okay.
2: All right.
0: I wouldn't have gotten that.
2: Stieg is the only way I remember it because he has such a weird name.
0: Yeah.
2: And that's the only reason I know it. Plus, I really loved that movie, and so I had to go out and read the book immediately afterwards.
0: I've been really lacking in the reading department. It's so bad.
2: Bad. No black and white movies, not update on the reading. Boy, I tell you.
0: I know.
2: All right. Well, this one's an easy one.
0: Okay.
2: What author penned the novel The Stand? It's a great horror movie.
0: Stephen King, right?
2: Yes, that's right. Very good.
0: There was also a television show.
2: Yes, it was. Was it a TV show?
0: Was it a miniseries or did
2: I don't think the miniseries was called The Stand. I know which one you're talking about.
0: Hold on.
2: Okay. All right, you look that up. All right. Now this, No, you're not going to do that. Okay, now this one you might know. Salman Rushdie is considered blasphemous by many Muslim countries because of this 1988 book. I remember, before your times, but I remember these headlines. I never read this book, I will be honest with you.
0: Which one was it?
2: The Satanic Verses.
0: I never heard of that. But
2: really? Yeah. Oh, yeah.

0: Big headlines on that one. Oh, yeah.
1: I literally have a full list on my phone.
0: But it didn't sound like one I wanted to read. All right, so this one is a really, really, really simple one.
1: Okay.
0: And you can remember it because the movie actually followed this one.
1: Mm.
0: In the Da Vinci Code.
1: Oh.
0: Opens with a murder where?
1: You're going to hate me. I've never seen the movie.
0: The Louvre.
1: I was wondering if it was like the Louvre or something like that. Yeah.
0: Yeah. I can't believe you haven't seen that one.
1: I know.
0: That's a Tom Hanks movie. Come on, everybody's seen Tom Hanks movies.
1: By the way, The Stand was a miniseries.
0: It was. That's what they did call it. Okay, I remember the people and I remember the actors and I remember all that, but I didn't remember what they called it. So it was called The Stand. Okay.
1: Wow, it had like James Marsden.
0: Yeah, it had a lot of great people in it.
1: Yeah. But yeah.
0: Okay, here you go. Now this one's an easy one and it is in your timeline.
1: Okay.
0: What book holds the record for the fastest selling book in history, hands down.
1: Hands down.
0: You want a clue?
1: I mean, I don't want to say it's one of the Harry Potter books. I want to say it's something else.
0: Well, you'd be wrong.
1: Yeah.
0: It is one of the Harry Potter books.
1: It is one of the Harry. Is it the Philosopher's Stone?
0: No.
1: No.
0: No.
1: Oh, is it Deathly Hallows?
0: That's the one.
1: Okay.
0: Yeah.
1: I was going to say.
0: Midnight. We were standing in line, and as soon as midnight hit, that book was up for sale, and they were sold out. If you hadn't pre-ordered your copy, too bad.
1: Mm.
0: Books a million. We were there. We picked up our copy there, and they were sold out by 10 or 15 minutes after.
1: Wow.
0: It was gone.
1: I was going to say either the first or the last.
0: Yeah, it was the Harry last Potter one because movie. It's, you know, there was the cliffhanger. You're like, what's going to happen? What's going to happen? You
1: right.
0: just killed off Dumbledore.
1: Yeah.
0: What's going to happen? And it was really good. I liked it.
1: Yeah. I was going to say, what if it's like one of the most random of the
0: well,
1: Harry
0: you know,
1: Potter
0: it's
1: series,
0: just, it's
1: you know?
0: She's one of those amazing things because she tied in some stuff that happened in the first book that you never saw. You don't get it at all. And then she tied it in and I'm like, wow, mm-hmm. I did not see that coming at all.
1: Yeah.
0: So I love it when they do that. When an author can do that, you know, it's a part of the beginning story and you're like, whatever. Mm-hmm. And then later on, they bring it out and it was a main thing. And I'm just like, wow, I did not see that coming. Those are great cliffhangers.
1: Those are good.
0: All right. Mm-hmm. Well, yeah, all right, it's trivia night.
1: Yeah.
0: You're out for, you don't know what they're going to be asking you. I had your choice. I was going to go technology, and I'm like, nah, that's going to be over her head.
1: Absolutely not.
0: I won't do
1: that is not my
0: I thought
1: area.
0: Literary, we'll give her a shot.
1: Mm.
0: How about music? Music would be, well.
1: Music?
0: Is music your thing?
1: I really love music.
0: You love music?
1: I think I guess it might depend on the time period. Genre and everything.
0: Okay.
1: But let's try it.
0: All right, let's give this a shot.
1: Okay.
0: I don't know. You know who Paul Simon is, right?
1: Oh, yeah.
0: All right, so what actor and comedian appeared in the video for Paul Simon just because he liked him? Mm. You can call me Al.
1: Al?
0: Yeah, you can call me Al. You can call me Al. Remember?
1: Oh, I'm trying to think of like the time period. Was this person on SNL?
0: Yes, he was.
1: Is it Bill Murray?
0: No.
1: Oh, don't know if he was still living. John Belushi?
0: No.
1: No?
0: No. You're in the right time period, though.
1: Mm.
0: You're in the right time period. You're
1: Chevy
0: so
1: Chase?
0: Close, Chevy Chase.
1: Okay.
0: Yeah. You can call me out. I love this song.
1: Okay.
0: All right. Let's see. What else? Another one. Well, you're probably not a big fan of... okay, here we go. Let's go with this one.
1: Okay.
0: What song did Paul McCartney pen for John Lennon's son, Julian?
1: Oh, Hey Jude.
0: Very good. All right.
1: It's one of my favorites.
0: Very good. All right. This one's going to be a tough one.
1: Okay.
0: I could do it, but I doubt you could. Who are the first names of the five brothers that made up the Jackson Five?
1: I might not get the names right.
0: That's all right. Get close. You know one of them for sure.
1: Well, Michael.
0: Right.
1: Yeah.
0: All right.
1: Jermaine. Was there a Tito?
0: There you go. You got two left.
1: Oh, Marlon?
0: One more.
1: Oh, boy. You know, I'm thinking of...
0: Everybody forgets this one.
1: I'm thinking of the video of the Carol Burnett show when they were on there and they were like, Dada Jackson.
0: Yep.
1: Who is the last one?
0: Jackie. Everybody forgets Jackie. Oh. Don't feel too bad.
1: Oh, I'm sorry.
0: All right. So then there's my favorite.

0: favorite song, 1950s crooner, sang the hit song Beyond the Sea. Somewhere
1: beyond
0: the sea. Okay, who is it?
1: Oh,
0: who sang it? Yeah, who sang it?
1: Oh, wow. Okay.
0: Even the French loved this song so much that they wanted their own version of this song.
1: I was going to say this was in Finding Nemo. I loved it.
0: Okay, see, you think of Finding Nemo. I think of L.A. Story with Steve Martin where they're doing this song in French.
1: Yeah. Who was it?
0: Bobby Darin.
1: Okay.
0: All right. Well, that's enough of that foolishness. If that hasn't prepared you for tonight, well, you're in trouble.
1: Oh, well.
0: All right. Hopefully there's some good stuff there that you'll be able to use.
1: I got four of the five.
0: You did good. You did good. Like I said, everybody forgets about Jackie.
1: Yeah.
0: You know, Tito, Jermaine, Marlon, and of course, Michael, they remember. But Jackie.
1: Yeah.
0: He's the one in the back, and nobody everybody seems to skip him.
1: The name is like too close
0: too
1: to the
0: normal?
1: Last name.
0: Oh, okay.
1: No, I mean like Jackie Jackson.
0: Jackie Jackson. I didn't think of that.
1: Because you think of like something, and because Jackson kind of stands out, and then you have
0: this
1: to have the
0: true.
1: First name to stand. Like, because, you know, you have Michael Jackson.
0: Could be worse. They could have all been George, what's his name's sons? Oh, my gosh. What is George's last name? It's good. Foreman. Everybody, you know, hey, George, this is my son, George. This is my other son, George. George is just like his favorite name.
1: Yeah, so. But they're all spelled differently.
0: Yes, they are all spelled differently, but I do get a kick out of that.
1: Yeah.
0: All right, ma'am. Well, have fun.
1: Thank you.
0: And we'll expect a full report tomorrow.
1: Okay. Sounds
0: all right.
1: Good.
0: All right. It is 15 before the hour of 5 o'clock or 6 o'clock. I'm a time warp. 6 o'clock here at News Talk 92.1 at 550. Let's do this first, and then I'll update you on traffic and weather.
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4: 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We already know early social media is tied to depression and anxiety in kids. Now timed with back-to-school season, a brand new study in Nature says it hits their report cards too, big time. Researchers tracked over 5,000 students. Kids who started scrolling at 11 years old were about 6 months behind in school by 16. I'm talking reading, language, math. Half a year of learning lost to the mindless scroll. And the earlier the account, the bigger the gap. Look, holding the line is hard. I've been there. Your kid swears everyone's on it. Now you've got the receipts. It turns out the best filter you can give your kids is the word no. Don't miss out and be left behind. 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Hi there, I'm Kim Commando. 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
1: And taking a quick look at the traffic situation out there right now, I don't see anything flagged on either I-81 or I-64. A little congestion on a couple of the area roads. Specifically, I see Route 11 is a little congested there. Let me zoom in on that. It's right there at the Massanutten Springs. No, let's go back a little bit. Yeah, right in Massanutten Springs area, Route 11 right there where they tie in together. It looks like it's a little congestion there, but it doesn't say what it is. All right, that's all I see. But if you're seeing it, we're not saying it. Give us a call at the WSVA Traffic and News Tip Line, 540-214-2500. Be sure to let us know what's going on out there. WSVA's local AccuWeather forecast for Harrisonburg and the Shenandoah Valley. Partly to mostly cloudy tonight with a thunderstorm or some spots this evening, then foggy later on. Humid with a low of right around 68. Humid tomorrow, variable cloudiness, of course, and a couple of showers and the thunderstorms in the afternoon, high right around 88. And then tomorrow night, a thunderstorm in some spots in the evening, otherwise partly cloudy and humid with a low right around 67. Currently in the valley, blue skies, puffy white clouds, some sunshine coming down out there. The corn is still dancing because we've got a nice breeze coming up from the south at about 7 miles an hour and a 65% relative humidity and 85 out there right now. Let's check in with Talking Pets.
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1: Hey, we're coming up on the 6 o'clock hour. That means Mark Levin's coming your way just after 6. But to get us there, I thought I would go ahead and check in with Your Money Now.
5: 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On CNBC this morning, CEO Brian Moynihan noted that the bank is spending over $250 million annually on GLP-1 drugs for its employees, calling it a good investment. CVS Health is going to revamp its weight loss program through a partnership with Eli Lilly. Patients using either Lilly's GLP-1 treatments, Zepbound or Fendeo, can view transparent pricing options on the CVS Health app, expected by the early part of the fourth quarter. And they will also be available for same-day pickup at CVS pharmacies. Mixed results on Wall Street, but another record close for the Dow Industrials. The Dow picked up 263 points, ending the day at 54,349. The NASDAQ lost 221 points, and the S&P 500 was up by 13. West Texas crude down slightly at $75 a barrel. And that's Your Money Now.
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0: cargo aircraft at the Leipzig airport. That airport has been the target of multiple suspected Russian sabotage ops. The head of the World Health Organization is visiting the Democratic Republic of Congo as an Ebola outbreak continues. Michelle Franzen, ABC News.
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2: 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In addition to picking a Republican U.S. Senate candidate to face Mark Warner in November, voters in Central Virginia also cast primary ballots to select nominees for several congressional district contests. John McGuire won the Republican nomination for Virginia's 5th District with an 84% victory over opponent Melanie Lucero. On the other side of the aisle, Democrats chose Tom Perriello to be McGuire's 5th District competition this fall, handing him a 79% win over his primary opponents. Meanwhile, Doug Ollivant won the Republican primary for Virginia's 7th district with nearly 57% of the vote. As for the forecast tonight, increasing clouds with a thunderstorm and spots this evening, low 68. Tomorrow, variable cloudiness with a couple of showers and a thunderstorm and humid, high 87. 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
3: He's here. Now, broadcasting from the underground command post, deep in the bowels of a hidden bunker, somewhere under the brick and steel of a nondescript building, we've once again made contact with our leader, Mark Levin.

0: spends an enormous amount of time on the road, rallying at rallies and so forth and so on, saying the same thing about billionaires and oligarchs and capitalism and Medicare for all and on and on and on and on, all of which, you know, is just so bizarre. Trying to stoke animosity, fearmonger, and all the rest of it. This is the way it plays out. But he is the Democrat nominee now, not by the skin of his teeth, don't get me wrong, Al Saeed, in Michigan. And Mike Rogers is no radical. Mike Rogers served in the Army. He was in the FBI. He sat as chairman, I believe, for a period of time in the Intelligence Committee in the House. I'd say he's solid. He's a solid Republican for sure. He's the kind of Republicans that come out of Michigan, quite frankly. And that's okay with me compared to what he's up against, 100%, which is why I've endorsed him enthusiastically, and I think he'd be a very good senator for Michigan, as a matter of fact. A very good senator. But let us not pretend that Al Saeed is just another progressive. I heard somebody say, he's a very progressive, Ken. He's very liberal. He's not very liberal. He's not progressive. He's an Islamist Marxist. That's what he is. That's what he is. You don't pal around with this guy Puker, and you're not some kind of a jihadi Islamist, and you don't pal around with a Bernie Sanders, and you're not a Marxist. But now he's going to try and tap it down, you know, tequila, as they say. Kind of tap it down, lie about who he is in some audiences, not in others. He's going to tap it down. Now he says, look, I love America. I love democracy. Sure he does. Sure he does. He has a funny way of showing it. We'll be right back.
1: Mark Levin.
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2: WSVA's local AccuWeather for Harrisonburg and the Shenandoah Valley. A thunderstorm in spots this evening, then fog late tonight. Humid, the low reaching 68. Variably cloudy with a couple of showers and a thunderstorm Thursday. Humid, the high of 87. Clouds and sun, couple of showers and a thunderstorm Friday. Warm and humid, a high of 86. Storms on Friday could produce some flooding downpours and localized damaging wind gusts. I'm AccuWeather meteorologist Jason Caterina on WSVA.
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8: In the corner. Welcome back, America. You know, Israel obviously is our vital ally, although a lot of people don't seem it is, in the Democrat Party and the woke right. And this is part of a dangerous problem. I mean, it's a democracy. It is a country where our Holy Land is, where our great Jewish and Christian symbols are, and so many important places. Really, the birth of Western civilization is right there in Jerusalem, in the Old City. Actually, the City of David, just south, right on the border of the City of Jerusalem. And if you don't believe in that, believe in defending that, if you believe that should be given up to the so-called Palestinians, that is a war on many of your faiths, and that's a war on the Western civilization, as if Muslims need more of the Middle East. They have to have that part of it. Now, that just doesn't make any sense, does it? You see, John Hagee, Pastor John Hagee, fully understands this. He also understands the Bible. He's also a great believer in the Old and the New Testament. He understands that Israel is our vital ally, certainly in the Middle East, that it's under attack, that it's facing unprecedented threats like never before. And right now, she needs our help. And for decades, Pastor John Hagee has been a tireless defender of Israel. through Hagee Ministries. Support is provided.

0: content from TikTok to Disney+. Disney, of course, is the parent company of ABC News. I'm Stephanie Officer, ABC News.
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2: 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Governor Abigail Spanberger has announced that applications for the Governor's Community Partnership Council on Corrections are now open. The new advisory council is reportedly dedicated to advancing meaningful reforms within the Virginia Department of Corrections. By hearing directly from corrections officers and VA DOC staff, formerly incarcerated individuals and families across Virginia. The Harrisonburg Salvation Army exceeded expectations for this year's Christmas in July Red Kettle campaign. According to Development Director Warren McKean, this summer's two-week kettle drive brought in over $14,000, surpassing 2025's result of a little over $11,000. As for the forecast tonight, increasing clouds with a thunderstorm and spots this evening, low 68. Tomorrow, variable cloudiness with a couple of showers and a thunderstorm and humid, high 87. 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
3: He's here. 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
4: Hello, America. Mark Levin. We're here, we're clear, and we're in your face. I said clear. C-L-E-A-R. All right, we are operating definitely on a shoestring and some bubble gum here, but we're doing great. It's called American Know-How. I have no idea how we're doing this, but we are doing it, and it's working a little bit here. And we should have, if everything goes well, Zudi Jasser on the program in about 10, 15 minutes. Very important guest. Very important candidate. It's crucial that he wins in his congressional district in Arizona. So there's literally a voice in Congress who can take on the Islamists, who literally is a Muslim. And some of you are skeptical of this sort of thing. Don't be. Because there are Muslims like this who are in my life, who I know, who are disgusted by these guys. They cannot stand them. They cannot stand them. The problem is there's just too many of the other point of view, the Islamists. That's why we call them Islamists. These words have meaning. All words have meaning. Those in particular. Kyle Scheidler, Center for Security Policy at the hearing today, with Senator Cruz. Cut three, go.
5: Does Abdul El-Sayed's candidacy for senator in Michigan concern you?
6: Yes, sir, it does.
5: Why is that?
6: Well, to begin with, I look at the connections that his father-in-law, Chukwuka Taib, has to Brotherhood-linked groups. This includes being the president at one time of CARE Michigan, also his presence on the Islamic Society of North America Founders Committee, which is only for those most exclusively devoted to ISNA and provides significant amounts of funding. There are other known Brotherhood members on that committee. I would also look at El-Sayed's ties to a group called M-Gage, which purports to be a Muslim sort of get out the vote or candidate recruitment organization, but it has close ties to CARE. It was created by a former CARE member who at one time was on a terror watch list and was also a consultant to convicted terrorist Samuel Arian.
4: That's pretty bad stuff. And this group CARE, we've talked about it here for almost 25 years. And they used to threaten me here. I remember that guy. And I said, bring it on. The other hosts were scared to death. And you could understand why. They would pressure program directors or broadcast companies to try and fire individuals. They've been told to pipe it down. I would not pipe it down. And this group, CARE, has direct ties to Hamas. Direct ties to Hamas.

0: that exists within it, because ultimately their goal is to erode our society and turn it into something that none of us want or need.
1: These are three brave witnesses, and there could be many more. And a brave senator in Ted Cruz, who, again, I believe will join us in hour three if we're still up and running here. Very important. Now, when we talk about this guy El Saib, he represents these movements. He's part of them. He's part of these movements. Mamdani is part of these movements. You've got a growing number of members of the House who are part of these movements. And you can imagine the Marxists and the Islamists talking about overthrowing our country, talking about destroying our constitutional construct. And I was the first to write, at least at the national level, at the broadcast level as well, the author level, broadcasting as well, about this fusion between the Marxists and the Islamists. It's very, very important to understand this and to educate your family members and your friends and to talk about this, because it's the only way we're going to get our hands around it. We'll be right back.
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3: WSVA's local AccuWeather for Harrison Bird in the Shenandoah Valley. A thunderstorm in spots this evening, then fog late tonight. Humid, the low reaching 68. Variably cloudy with a couple of showers and a thunderstorm Thursday. Humid, the high of 87. Clouds and sun, couple of showers and a thunderstorm Friday. Warm and humid, a high of 86. Storms on Friday could produce some flooding downpours and localized damaging wind gusts. I'm AccuWeather meteorologist Jason Caterina on WSVA.
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0: But there was a big movement, you might recall, to end fracking. It was a big movement with climate change. They end all kind of energy production and even industrial production and so forth. Well, this is another one. Don't fall for this, America. Don't fall for this. We need AI. If we don't do it, the enemy is going to do it, and then we're going to have a big problem. I'll be right back.
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